0: responsible budgeting, warns the real danger lies in the mechanics behind them. When the average interest rate on the national debt exceeds the economic growth rate, say the GDP grows at 2.5%, but the interest is growing at 3.5%. What economists call an RG debt can begin rising rapidly and uncontrollably. Under the elevated rate scenario, the gap would reach 75 basis points by 2036, meaning increasingly difficult for even responsible fiscal policy to stop the debt spiral. It'll be out of control. The combination of high debt levels and a large gap between R and G can lead to a debt spiral where rising interest costs boost debt, rising debt boosts interest rates, and rising rates boost interest costs further. Got that? Is that not frightening, Mr. Producer? You better start thinking about this, folks. I'm not kidding. You got to start thinking about this. This is the reality. And I wrote about it, talked about it for decades, but I wrote about it in Plunder and Deceit. Here we have another report, finance.yahoo.com. And I'll get into this in a moment, but you need to hear it. We'll be right back.
1: Mark Levin.
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0: not all women have a uterus.
1: According to the left.
0: According to the left.
1: You know, he's not doing well. He said there's only six genders, and again, we're going by their rule book.
0: Yes.
1: We know now there's over 6,000. I'm pretty sure I'm right on that.
0: How many are Facebook? Remember Facebook back?
1: This was back 57.
0: 12 years ago. That's like 12 years ago.
1: Oh, yeah. That was ancient Facebook. They've updated it. I'm pretty sure it's over 6,000.

0: Now, it's Red Eye Radio. Gary McNamara and Eric Harley talk about everything from politics to social issues and news of the day. Whether you're up late or you're just starting your day, welcome to the show. From the Relief Factor Studios, this is Red Eye Radio.
1: All across America, we are Red Eye Radio. He is Eric Harley and I'm Gary McNamara. I don't know about you, but yesterday reminded me, since I'm the old one here, April of 83.
2: Yeah.
1: When the Beach Boys were scheduled to play the Independence Day Festival.
2: Right, right.
1: In D.C.
2: Yeah.
1: And Reagan's Interior Secretary, James Watt, said, no, we don't need that kind of element here.
2: You know, Mike Love, being a hoodlum and whatnot, with all that leather and devil worshiping.
1: It's like, we don't need the kind of element that they bring in. And it was like the Beach Boys.
2: The Beach Boys. They're practically gospel. What are you talking about?
1: And Reagan said, no, we welcome the Beach Boys.
2: Yes.
3: Mike Love's a good man.
1: And so the Beach Boys ended up playing. Mm-hmm. And I know one of my own experiences, and this goes back to 1979. Mm. And Charlie Daniels,
2: yeah,
1: was supposed to play, and ended up playing,
2: right?
1: Lancaster Speedway in Lancaster, New York. It's outside of Buffalo.
2: All right, yeah.
1: And there was a brouhaha from a couple of the city council members. I remember that said, "No, we don't need that kind of un-American artist here."
2: We
1: Daniels.
2: We don't need those shenanigans.
1: We don't need that tomfoolery.
2: Well, one of his hit songs, In America. Anti-American. We don't need that Lee Greenwood with his anti-American whatnot.
1: And I remember thinking at the time,
2: yeah,
1: because he had a bunch of hits. You know, Devil Went Down to Georgia was right. Popular at that point.
2: Mm-hmm, mm-hmm.
1: But all I could think of is this guy must have only heard Uneasy Rider.
2: Yeah, maybe. You know? Yeah,
1: I was taking a trip out to L.A.,
2: mm-hmm.
1: tooting along in my Chevrolet, toking on a number and digging on the radio.
2: Yeah. Well, we've all toked on a number. Mine was 3.
1: So,
2: oh, he means joint.
1: Yeah.
2: He means marijuana.
1: And that was, by the way, that's the beginning of Charlie Daniels' first major hit in America,
2: yeah.
1: Which would have been early 73.
2: Mm-hmm. Yeah.
1: So,
2: yeah.
1: And by the way, I didn't have to look that up.
2: Yeah. All right.
1: You know how I didn't have to look that up? I remember
2: you're
1: the first. Well, yeah, yes, I'm old, but I remember the first time I heard it.
2: Yeah.
1: And
2: you're old.
1: No, we were doing a I played Catholic Youth Organization CYO basketball that year.
2: Okay.
1: And so that meant we had to participate in CYO activities.
2: Yeah.
1: And so I remember we had a car wash. It was like April or probably May of 73.
2: April would be too cold.
1: Yeah, exactly.
2: There, right?
1: Because it was everybody washing the cars, whatever.
2: Right, yeah.
1: And yeah, I was thinking that. I go, when was it? April? I go, no, it can't have been April.
2: Had to have been May.
1: We'll get to that in just a moment here.
2: Because
1: it does relate to me in the next 24 hours.
2: Mm-hmm.
1: So it might have been May. It could have been June. And I remember hearing that song when I got into my car and just going, whoa, who in the hell is this?
2: Mm-hmm.
1: Because he really didn't sing that song.
2: Right.
1: It was a Charlie Daniels rap.
2: Yeah, yeah. Oh, yeah, yeah, yeah. It was kind of wild.
1: I reached out and kicked old Green Teeth right in the knee.
2: You know, the first time you hear something shocking, you know, on the radio, like me, with me, it was Minnie Riperton. This is shockingly depressing. I need some Judas Priest in my life.
1: And Loving You.
2: I don't even know if Judas Priest was a hit band yet.
1: Remember the first time you heard when her voice went up as high as it possibly could?
2: Yeah, I almost jumped out of the car. I was like 4.
1: Dogs went crazy.
2: No, that's it.
1: Oh, by the way, speaking about the temperature.
2: Mm.
1: Yeah, I'm going to see my dad tomorrow afternoon, but I'm back. I'm back like 7 o'clock Saturday
2: mm-hmm.
1: night. So
2: right.
1: I'm flying in, flying out. Low's going to be in the 40s.
2: Yeah. Yeah.
1: It's like, what?
2: Yeah, which is weird because you told me that, I think yesterday during the show, during a break, and I had had a dream that day that I looked at the forecast for here, for Texas, and there was a cold front coming through, and the overnight lows was going to be 37 this weekend here in the Dallas area. And I was freaking out. And then you told me about the overnight lows there in Buffalo coming up this weekend. Yeah, I wouldn't mind a little free air conditioning. But I was out in the heat yesterday doing the lawn in the middle of the day. And it was, summer's here. I mean, we're not quite to 100 yet, but I think it was already 90. By the time I got cleaned up and everything afterward, I was driving around, it was 95. In my neighborhood.
1: So the point is, music wise, five out of the seven have now pulled out after it was announced Wednesday.
2: Yeah,
1: I think it came out Wednesday for the America 250? Is it that the official name of the actual the concert series?
2: Yeah.
1: And then when I woke up, I saw that Martina McBride had pulled out. And the thing is, you know, she says she's done many of them. She's stating now Morse Day and the Time said, we have no idea why we're on the list. I don't even know what they're talking about.
2: Mm-hmm.
1: And there was another artist too that just said, people are calling me up screaming at me because I'm not a Trump supporter. We never signed up for this.
2: Mm-hmm.
1: We don't even know how we got in. Mm-hmm. And Martina McBride said they were told there was nothing political at all that was involved in it. And then they found out yesterday, you know, when they saw everything that was going on, they found out that Trump was involved in it. And she's claiming that, you know, he's making sure that donors get special spots and everything else. And she said, we were just told there were no politics involved. This was just America 250. Mm-hmm. Now, the interesting thing is I haven't checked through social. I'm assuming that Trump's going to come out and blast them. Right now, I think, you know, because the Commodores pulled out, Milli Vanilli pulled out. Now, I did, the good thing about all of this, I found out, because everybody's going, Milli Vanilli?
2: Mm-hmm.
1: The one guy's dead.
2: Mm-hmm.
1: What about the other guy? The other guy isn't in the band.
2: Mm-hmm. They weren't even the ones that did the singing.
1: Right, they didn't do the singing. And so it's two women that are Milli Vanilli now, and I don't know if it's the original singers or not. That I don't know.
2: Yeah, there was one guy, and it was like, I want to say three or four people that actually did the singing.
1: Oh, yeah, it was Rob and Fab.
2: Yeah, yeah. Yeah, and one of them died by suicide. I forget which one.
1: Yeah.
2: Yeah.
1: So you've got now five out of the seven that have pulled out.
2: Mm.
1: Now, it may end up that the only one that's going to be left is Vanilla Ice singing over and over again, and this may be appropriate, Ice, Ice Baby.
2: Yeah. That actually could get a crowd going. Yeah.
1: Yeah, that's...
2: They went to the same school as my kids.
1: Look, I look at these things and concerts like this, and what do I want to see? What do I want to see when it's around 4th of July and I'm Washington, D.C.? Sorry, I was raised in it. Mm-hmm. I've talked about my father was so freaked out with rock and roll that there were no rock and roll records allowed in the house. None. And the only albums that we had, the only albums were Bach, Beethoven, Tchaikovsky, Strauss's Waltz, Waltzes, and John Philip Sousa marching band and military songs.
2: Mm.
1: So I got to love. I still get, if I hear an orchestra do Stars and Stripes Forever, I get goosebumps. And that comes straight from my childhood.
2: Yeah.
1: You know, because we're real young listening to that stuff. Now, I did have to explain later on to my father that the influence of listening to so much classical music got me early on into the Genesis long-form drug music, prog rock.
2: Mm.
1: Right. I used to kid him about that all the time. Go, yeah. Dad, you know what you did? You got me into all this prog rock stuff now.
2: Right,
1: you know,
2: all the
1: heavy drug music.
2: Well, I don't know how a list like this gets they put this together. By the way, Rob Paulides is the one who died from Milli Vanilli, the two guys that were basically the models and dancers in the video. According to Wiki, he died from alcohol and drug overdose, and there's no mention of suicide, but there was talk of, you know, him wanting basically that he was not in a good mindset at the time. So very tragic situation in that regard. But you get back to who's putting this concert together. Why would you? I mean, my thought is this. If you don't have artists scrambling to get on the list, you don't even start to put a concert like that together. Jack Osborne's been talking about everybody and how it all came together for the final tribute to Ozzy, basically the final Ozzy and Sabbath concert. Came together and all the artists that were there, a few artists that couldn't make it. One artist, and they won't say who it is, that wanted to be paid, and they were basically covering travel and pay for the crew, but they weren't paying the artists, and that was agreed by all. And anyway, something like that, the point is that you have artists that are scrambling. I'll pay my own way. I'll be there. I'll be on stage. I'll do this. If you don't have a situation where the artists are already on board, you know, full stop, and you, the time you mentioned it, this is how it works. You put out the feelers. You get somebody who does this. You get a concert promoter who does this, who knows everybody and their management, and you put out the feelers. Those who jump on board from day one, there's the start of your list. I mean, I think it's given that, you know, Lee Greenwood and Kid Rock are going to be there, right? By the way, the fact that Vanilla Ice and my kids went to the same school, there's nothing in the school that actually pays tribute to them.
1: Actually, I'm looking at it right now. The only ones that haven't canceled, Vanilla Ice and Brett Michaels. Not Poison, but just Brett Michaels.
2: Right, yeah. Yeah, he's been doing solo stuff for years, and he's on Fox News a lot, and I don't know where he stands politically. I'm not sure. But I, you know, if you don't have a full and complete list, and it needs to be, I'd say what, a 3 or 4 hour show minimum. It doesn't need to be an all-day
1: festival.
2: No,
1: these are different nights.
2: I know, but what I'm saying is, Your lineup needs to be 3 or 4 hours a night.
1: And it is. They have military bands that are also playing. There's probably 25, 30 different, you know, different patriotic bands that are playing.
2: Right. But if you're putting together something like this and you don't have major artists scrambling to get on that list, don't bother with them. Do the military bands.
1: Yeah. That's what I
2: do. The presentation, do the flyovers,
1: right?
2: Do the you said bring in some tanks.
1: That happened last year.
2: Yeah, you know, a drone show, not a military drone show, although that would be cool too. You know, do one of those drone shows that you do. You know, you can have a celebration that people would enjoy. Or you could have a Brett Michaels concert.
1: I don't know. I mean, you've got a couple of the artists. I don't know if they're lying or whatever that were on the list. Like Morris Day said, and there was another artist too. I can't remember who they are.
2: Yeah.
1: They both said, we never signed up for this. We don't know why we're on the list.
2: Right.
1: Now, did their agent do it? Did their promoter do it? Didn't communicate with them. Mm-hmm. I don't know. Mm-hmm. That just seems strange. That you have two artists that come out and say, we never agreed to do this.
2: Right.
1: Well, how do you get on the list then?
2: Mm-hmm.
1: I mean, that to me makes no sense at all. As to Martina McBride, she was not, you know, specific. I did see in one article that it was, well, we heard that it's, you know, this is basically being run by Trump. And there was one artist, I thought it was Martina McBride, I'm doing this from memory, that said, you know, Trump is using this concert, you know, to bring in donors to have special VIP seats, and that's not what this is supposed to be about.
2: Right.
1: because we were not told that. We were told it was strictly, you know, everything. There'd be no politicians on stage. There'd be, you know, everybody gets in and the MC. There's no politics. It's all about free, you know, the 250th birthday of the United States. And, you know, Martina McBride is a friend of Sean Hannity's.
2: Mm-hmm. Yeah.
1: You know, her, his show.
2: No, she seems to be someone who's patriotic.
1: Yeah. Her, I mean, her, that hit song is his song.
2: Mm-hmm.
1: And I think she's been on his show many times in the past. I know when he was with the company we were with, I believe
2: Let Freedom Ring.
1: Yeah. Let Freedom Ring. Yeah. Mm-hmm. So, I was thinking, and when she said, I'll do it, but it's not going to be about politics. Everybody has, this has to be completely inclusive for everyone. And she said, we were told it was, and the new information says it's not. Well, specifically, what was that?
2: Mm-hmm.
1: And I still don't know that, except the one artist said that it was because, you know, it was, you know, we didn't know that Trump was using this to reward, you know, donors.
2: Mm.
1: You know, Republican donors by giving them special VIP seats or whatever. That's
2: backstage to meet.
1: I don't know whether that's true or not.
2: Yeah.
1: Because there's been no official statement.
2: Mm-hmm.
1: You know, and if Martina, the other artists that I know that are completely anti-Trump and completely anti-Republican, I don't trust what they say. Martina McBride, though, is one you'd say, okay, why? What is it? Be specific with me. Tell me precisely if what you were told.
2: If you don't have a lock on those artists before you even start talking about it, then you don't talk about it. You don't promote it. Move on and do something else.
1: Well, she was in.
2: Mm-hmm.
1: She admitted she was in.
2: I know, but what I mean is you've got to have a roster. You got to have a full roster, or otherwise you don't have a show.
1: Well, that's what they put out yesterday or 2 days ago, was the full roster. That's what caused all this.
2: Which they clearly didn't have. That's my whole point.
1: Right. On social media, they didn't have. They didn't.
2: That's my whole point.
1: Two of them said. Two of it was two out of the
2: seven.
1: That's
2: what I mean by locked in.
1: Right.
2: I was specifically talking
1: about Martina McBride.
2: When you start this thing, you get a concert promoter to lock those people in, and they're on board, they're contracted in, and they are. It's a contract, whether they get paid or not. It's a contract to perform, and if you don't have them locked in, don't talk about it. Move on, do something else.
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0: We are Red Eye Radio. He's our Carly and I'm Gary McNamara. Well, this story really blew up yesterday.
1: Now what happened? I mean, as I watched it, I thought, oh my God, he's having a stroke.
0: Jill Biden with the new book and then the interview that she did. And even Democrats are coming out. We didn't spend a lot of time on it this week. We just said, look, she's lying. And then we moved on.
2: Yeah. I don't believe it for a second.
0: Yeah, we'll cover a few of the things that were said in it yesterday because the story blew up yesterday.
2: The Democrats are furious over this.
0: Yeah.
2: It's just, we wanted to focus on other things. You're bringing all this back. That was one of the complaints they had yesterday.
0: Well, and it was funny because other Democrats were telling Republicans, why do you keep going back to this? Because she brought it up.
2: Yeah.
0: We didn't bring it up.
2: Right.
0: She did.

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1: And I'm Gary McNamara along with Eric Harley. Coming up in just a minute, Democrats furious at Jill Biden.
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1: So if you want to know how the day went yesterday, I'm reading this headline from the Babylon Bee, and it's actually quite accurate about some of the critics of what Jill Biden said. Here's the headline from the Babylon Bee. Mm. Jill Biden explains she thought Joe had a stroke during the debate, which is why she left him up there to die. And you sit there and go, that's a cruel headline. That's actually what people were saying yesterday. When I saw that, I go, that's really not an exaggeration.
2: If she actually thought he was having a stroke, you stop everything and do everything to save your husband's life, right?
1: And then afterwards, and this is part of reading this, former Biden aides don't believe Jill Biden. They're angry after the ex-First Lady's comments. Alex Thompson, the Axios reporter who co-wrote Original Sin, you and I just always get a kick out of that with Jake Tapper.
2: Mm-hmm.
1: The book was released last year and delved into the former President Joe Biden's cognitive decline scandal, said he's been flooded with reactions from members of Biden's orbit after Jill Biden began speaking out about her husband's struggles to speak coherently at the CNN debate against then former president Donald Trump.
2: Mm.
1: She told CBS News she thought her husband was having a stroke or might have been drugged, according to The Atlantic, ahead of the release of her forthcoming book. Well, a lot of Democrats, including several Biden aides that I've talked to since yesterday when the interview came out, just simply don't believe her. In fact, some are saying she's gaslighting here. Wow. Thompson pointed out how Jill Biden appeared alongside her husband at a post-debate rally, and that's how the Babylon Bee came up with their headline,
2: mm-hmm.
1: and seemed to act as if everything was okay the following day, carrying on with other campaign events. And a lot of former aides, have told me, if you really believed he might be having a stroke, then it's not necessarily the same behavior that you would do. There's no evidence that there was any significant medical exam afterwards, Thompson said, before acknowledging she suggested her husband take a cognitive exam, but was overruled by his advisors, per The Atlantic. He continued, and a lot of Democrats think that this is simply unhelpful to come out with this at this moment and try to rewrite this portion of history. I have to say that there is significant skepticism that she is trying to rewrite the narrative right now. Well, she's not going to be successful at it. What I think is interesting is she's doing these interviews that everybody on the left and right know is a lie, and she's hoping that Democrats will buy the book because they want to be BS'd more.
2: Yeah.
1: Seriously.
2: Right.
1: Republicans aren't going to buy the book.
2: Right.
1: It's going to be Democrats. And so she knows she's lying. You and I said it. We didn't spend much time. We go, come on, she's lying. We all know it. And then this thing just blew up the last couple of days. And it's Friday. We got to clear the desk.
2: But, well, it's and again, you know, at the basis of it all is either somebody who's lying or a wife that doesn't care.
1: Yeah.
2: It's one of those two.
1: Right. Yeah.
2: Plain and simple.
1: By
2: you can't say, well, she cares, but she thought the debate was more important. Yeah, that's a right. viable answer.
1: Thank you for continuing what we've always done here, which is, all right, what are the only choices?
2: These are the only two options.
1: The only two options is
2: right.
1: she's lying or she's completely uncaring about her husband.
2: Right.
1: One or the other.
2: And I don't know which is which. You would have to ask her, because it's one of those two. I believe she's lying. If I were a betting man, and I am, I'd put a dollar on that bet. She's lying.
1: Of course.
2: But I'm not going to rule out that she doesn't care about her husband. It happens.
1: We're looking at the only two options.
2: I can't tell you.
1: If she's lying, why is she lying? Because everyone knows. I saw Chris Coons on with Martha McCallum, and he was doing the thing. Well, you know, Trump falls asleep in meetings. She goes, "What are you talking about? He does 30 to 100 questions a day.
2: Yeah.
1: You know, he's all over the place." And
2: right.
1: then he just, but he won't answer the question on this. That's not the point. But he wouldn't let her.
2: Yeah.
1: Chris Coons would not let her finish the sentence.
2: Right.
1: And she's the interviewer. I would have told him, "Will you please shut up? I let you talk. Let me talk."
2: Yeah, exactly.
1: And she didn't do that. But yeah. I would have done it.
2: Yeah.
1: And so he was trying. He didn't want to hear her answer. Because he was trying to make the moral equivalency that there's no difference between what Biden was or what Biden is and was back then and Donald Trump. Because
2: right.
1: nobody buys that Donald Trump is he 80? You know, might he forget some things? I forget things. You forget things.
2: I've been forgetting things all my life.
1: But it's whether you cannot have any type of consistency with your cognitive abilities, you know, to complete a sentence or talk about a paragraph or relate an idea. And Biden couldn't do that. And it just happened to be he was at his worst.
2: Here's the case I'll make for Jill Biden not caring about her husband. Because that wasn't the only night or time or moment in front of a camera. And I'm certainly away from the camera, that he displayed some cognitive issues. And quite frankly, I know my wife. I love her very much, and she likes me a lot. I'm one of her favorite people. She tells me all the time.
1: Tolerate.
2: No, she loves me enough, and I love her enough to know that if I started to see that, especially if I were in the public eye. I know what you're saying. You're in radio. Yeah, we're not in the public eye. We're on the radio. it's different. But if I were at that level and I were constantly on the world stage and something were wrong with me, my wife would step in and there would be no one who could stop her.
1: Right.
2: So there's the case for not caring. But I can't tell you that because I can't read into Jill Biden's heart.
1: But we know what the options are.
2: There are two options there. And those are the only two options. She's lying or she doesn't care about her husband.
1: Now, I want to play this because it shows you how those in the leftist media don't realize what they've said before. They don't realize the internet exists. When it comes to Joe Biden, listen to Abby Phillips here on CNN.
2: Mm.
1: Listen to this here. All right.
2: Mm.
1: We're going to play what she said here in the last 36 hours and what she said in the middle of June of 2024.
2: Okay.
1: Okay. Here we go.
3: The autopsy that the Democrats didn't delve into that. But it should.
4: Yeah.
3: What kind of political system covers that up and makes it okay to lie to people about what everybody knows is true.
1: That was just in the last 36 hours. All right, here we go. Now let's go back. She's just, you know, what type of political system allows this to happen?
2: Right.
1: Here we go.
2: All right.
1: June 17th, 2024, Abby Phillips.
3: November choice is between two old men. We know that. But tonight I want to talk about the Joe Biden that Republicans want you to see and the pipeline of videos that aren't telling the full truth. Now, those videos are probably right now clogging the public consciousness as Americans start to think about their votes. And this is going to be really tough and tricky for voters to sort through, because some of these videos, if you're a regular person, you probably cannot even do the digging that would be required to sort through what is being chopped up, what is being deceptively characterized, all of that.
4: That's right. And it's only June. You're already talking about whether the president's defecating in public. Imagine where we're going to be by October. The White House press secretary used the phrase cheap fakes, the idea of cheap fakes. Let me explain what that is to people. We've been worried for years about AI deep fakes, that computer generated images are going to trick people into believing something that's totally false. Cheap fakes are a little bit simpler. They're cheap. They're just distorted, out of context videos, chopped up in certain ways, constructed in certain ways. That's what we're seeing. That's what the Biden administration, the Biden campaign is so worried about right now. But make no mistake, they are worried about this. This is a real problem. This is not some made up fiction. The videos are oftentimes made up, but the problem is real, because some of us, Abby, watch a 40-minute speech by Biden. We see the full context. Other people only watch a 5-second clip. And that's going to be something that's going to, I suspect, follow Biden for the rest of this campaign.
3: I mean, look, Biden, as we pointed out, it's not a secret. He is an older man. He has actually moments that are pretty awkward in public. Why chop them up and make them into something that they're not?
1: She was part of what she had just said was the political system that covers it up.
2: Yeah.
1: Because as we know, that was all BS about the deep fakes. That ended up being mocked.
2: Yep.
1: Saliza. Stelter lost. Excuse me. He even lost, I don't want to say he lost credibility. He never had any credibility, but he lost credibility even with Democrats with that.
2: No, absolutely.
1: You know.
2: No, and it was
1: Brian Stelter, formerly of CNN.
2: It really is, if you think about it, it's in the same line of the Jake Tapper book. It's the same spirit. Well, the day after the election, we went straight to writing the book about it. The day after the election, huh? Yeah, you waited all of that time. You could have written the book. You had information. It didn't all come to you the morning of the day after the election. No, they constantly carry the water for the left. They do all of this. They're part of the, I don't know, I don't like the words cover up, because it really wasn't a cover up. We could all see it when it came to the cognitive issues with Joe Biden. And by the way, for those of us, many of us, who deal with family members who have cognitive issues, serious cognitive issues, it is a shame that their family members don't step in.
1: I said formerly of CNN. He was formerly, then he came back again.
2: Oh, that's right. He did.
1: He came back. Just want to make sure Brian Stelter wouldn't have talked about him.
2: Yeah.
1: You're right.
2: You know, and
1: because I know how protective, I'm going to see my dad.
2: Yeah.
1: I know how protective the entire family is of him.
2: Yes.
1: And we would never allow what the Biden family allowed with Joe Biden.
2: Ever.
1: We've never
2: ever.
1: Allowed that. Ever. Ever. And I tend to agree. I can't read her mind, but either scenario is plausible. Either she's completely lying,
2: or she doesn't care.
1: Or she really never cared about her husband. It's one or the other.
2: It's one of the two.
1: We are Red Eye Radio.
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0: We are Red Eye Radio. He is Eric Carly, and I'm Gary McNamara. All right, the Tallarico audio cut of the day.
1: All right.
0: How does what does he call women? Are you ready?
1: Okay.
0: Ready for this one? Here we go.
1: All right.
0: This is beautiful.
1: Yeah, okay.
2: Every one of our neighbors with a uterus became the property of the state.
3: One of our neighbors with a uterus to be able to control their own body. One of our neighbors with a uterus.
0: Now, that's going to get him in trouble with the left. Because what's a neighbor with a uterus? A woman.
1: It's a woman.
0: But not all women have a uterus.
1: According to the left.
0: According to the left.
1: You know, he's not doing well. He said there's only six genders. And again, we're going by their rule book.
0: Yes.
1: We know now there's over 6,000. I'm pretty sure I'm right on that.
0: How many are Facebook? Remember Facebook back?
1: It was 57.
0: 12 years ago. That's like 12 years ago.
1: Oh, yeah. That was ancient Facebook. They've updated it. I'm pretty sure it's over 6,000.

0: Now, it's Red Eye Radio. Gary McNamara and Eric Harley talk about everything from politics to social issues and news of the day. Whether you're up late or you're just starting your day, welcome to the show. From the Relief Factor Studios, this is Red Eye Radio.
1: And he's Eric Harley, and I'm Gary McNamara. Welcome and good morning. Thank you so much for being here. Well, just here in the last hour, Bret Michaels has pulled out of the Freedom 250 Great American State Fair concerts. He pulled out. He said, unfortunately, what was presented to us as a celebration of our country has evolved into something much more divisive. He doesn't explain why, though, than I had agreed to be part of. He goes, also concerns have been raised concerning the safety of my fans, band, crew, family, and myself, including threats that are completely unfounded and unforgivable. So he was getting threats.
2: Okay. All right.
1: For staying in. So there's only, the only ones left now, somebody, I've never heard of this artist, Flo Rida. You know who that is?
2: Yeah, Flo Rida.
1: Flo Rida?
2: Yeah.
1: I have no idea.
2: Mm-hmm.
1: Yeah. See, I didn't even know how to pronounce the last name.
2: Mm-hmm.
1: And Vanilla Ice.
2: Mm-hmm.
1: That's
2: yeah.
1: it. So everybody else has pulled out. What does Flo do?
2: Flo Rida had a hit song, wow, years ago.
1: Oh, okay.
2: The Boots with the Fur.
1: The Boots with the Fur.
2: I don't know if that's the name of the song, but yeah.
1: Okay.
2: Flo Rida.
1: Okay, just
2: Flo Rida. The name, of course, a take of Florida, you know. Yeah. So.
1: Oh.
2: Yeah.
1: I had no idea. Thank you.
2: Mm-hmm.
1: Thank you for updating me.
2: Yeah. It's called Reading.
1: Mm-hmm. Well, I mean, I've never seen the name, though. I could read and never see the name.
2: Well, is it listed on the list?
1: The what?
2: Is it listed on the list? Do they break it up to Flo-Rida?
1: Yes.
2: They do? Yeah.
1: Okay. Flo-Rida.
2: Yeah.
1: Yeah.
2: All right. It's like Eminem, you know, candy thing. Peanut or plain, doesn't matter.
1: I got to check True Social to see if Trump has commented on it.
2: Yeah, about the concert? Yeah. Bret Michaels is where you draw the line. Right? Well, I mean, if we're not going to have Bret Michaels, why even have it? Why even have the 250-year celebration if we're not going to have
1: it? Well, if it's not Poison and you can't get... You can't get CeCe DeVille.
2: Yeah.
1: You know, if CeCe's not in there, I mean, it's.
2: Well, and.
1: I got to play with Bret.
2: Yeah. Yeah. Exactly.
1: I'm just such a great guitarist and I got all the chicks.
2: Right.
1: Well,
2: I'm not sure that's true, but he is a great guitarist.
1: By the way, I'm not a Poison fan at all.
2: Yeah.
1: I did years ago. A friend of mine was visiting.
2: Yeah.
1: This goes back, wow, almost 26 years ago.
2: Mm-hmm.
1: And she was coming into town for business.
2: Right. Yeah.
1: And she had heard about the concert. She goes, let's go to the concert. I went, no, I'm not going to go see Poison.
2: Yeah.
1: And she said, come on, go. And I went, no. I think it was Poison, Dokken, and Cinderella.
2: Okay.
1: And I was, no, I don't want it. And I went. And, you know, Poison didn't impress me at all. I mean, it was Cinderella. How did they ever fit the hairband kind of thing?
2: Well, because if you go to back to their song, their hit songs and their videos, you'll see. And well, it was really big hair.
1: Okay.
2: Yeah.
1: Well, but
2: yeah.
1: I mean, the style that I saw.
2: Yeah.
1: From Tom Kiefer, he was more, it was more goth grunge.
2: Yeah.
1: That's how, I don't know how
2: more,
1: else to describe
2: more of
1: it.
2: Just a straight rock and blues influence.
1: Yeah.
2: He's a very good artist.
1: I saw influences to me. I just mentioned those artists. The Cult also was like, it was really interesting. I'm like, he doesn't fit in here.
2: Yeah.
1: And,
2: yeah.
1: But, so I had to admit that I saw Poison once. They didn't impress me.
2: Yeah.
1: I was like, okay.
2: Yeah, well.
1: Every rose has a thorn.
2: Yeah.
1: Okay.
2: Yeah, some things you do for money, I guess.
1: And I don't want to,
2: or
1: again,
2: some things you do just because you're a horrible songwriter.
1: Again,
2: I don't know.
1: I'm probably going to get hate mail. You don't like Poison? No. But arguing music is the dumbest thing because people like what they like.
2: Well, they sold tens and tens of albums. So I don't. No, they sold a lot of records. They sold a ton of records. They made it. They did their thing. And apparently there's still an audience.
1: You know what always impressed me about Bret Michaels, though?
2: Huh.
1: Was the amount of partying he did being a type 1 diabetic and then had to stop.
2: Yeah,
1: I mean, you're alive, dude?
2: Yeah.
1: Wow.
2: Yeah. You know? Because that's an extremely sensitive situation, yeah. So, yeah, I don't know. It's like you said, music is, you know, there's, what do they say? There's no accounting for taste.
1: Yeah.
2: Well, yeah. All right. It is, when you look at this whole concert thing, I don't know that you need the concert. You know, if you have Lee Greenwood singing God Bless the USA, right? And you have military bands and you have flyovers, you have fireworks and a big celebration. I don't know that you need the music. If you could get the music, that'd be one thing. If this were the Obama administration, Taylor Swift would probably be headlining. But it's not. And we all know what's going on. I mean, if they're getting threats, they're getting threats because they're perceived to be somebody who supports Trump.
1: Mm-hmm.
2: And then, you know, that's going to, you're counted out at that point, and there's no fixing it. There is no, well, I'm going to do it anyway. I mean, Kid Rock will do it, and he's not afraid to do it. But there is a great concern.
1: Even though he's not on the concert.
2: You know, he'll go out and support Trump. He doesn't care. He's talked about it. He goes, I'm not really political one way or the other. I just believe in certain things, you know, ideas. And so he's not, you know, these aren't artists that are going to, and there is a real situation when your crew says, I'm not doing that. If your crew isn't going to be on board, you're not going to have a show.
1: Yeah. And I don't see anything from Untrue Social about it at all. So.
2: Yeah. Yeah.
1: So
2: they may change it. You know, they may decide, okay, we're just going to have the military bands. If the artists don't feel safe or they want to, you know, or if Trump wants to go after them, they want to chicken out or whatever it is, then we just won't have the concert. The concerts won't be the problem. You know, they not having a concert won't be a problem. Have your nightly events.
1: And I think there's admission to the state fair, so.
2: Yeah, right.
1: As they're calling it, the state.
2: Yeah.
1: Freedom 250 state fair.
2: Right.
1: Supposed to be representing all, you know, the states, so.
2: Right.
1: It said buy tickets, so mm-hmm. I went to the website.
2: The corn dogs and funnel cakes, let's go. You know, I don't need Bret Michaels. When you have my grandmother's dying words. If you have corn dogs and funnel cakes, you don't need Bret Michaels.
1: The funniest thing is, and these all coming from most Republican conservatives who read this went, well, except for Martina McBride. Who the hell cares?
2: Yeah.
1: And it was like, I did not find many Republican conservatives that were impressed with the lineup.
2: Well, you know, that's it. That's why you want to put the feelers out early on, get a concert promoter on board, and then tell them, but here's the thing. You do have to tell them what it's going to be and what it's not going to be. And if it turns out that it's evolving into something else, you should expect you should expect cancellations anyway, because it's the nature of the beast. There are going to be artists that are out there that, you know, okay, well, so-and-so, the bass player's not feeling well, so we're going to cancel. I'm just joking. Nobody cancels because they don't have a bass player. But, you know, if the singer is, you know, under the weather or they have a conflict or something, you'll expect cancellations. It's kind of factored in. So you build a big roster and lock everybody in with contracts, and go from there. But I just don't. It's well, just that to me isn't the draw of the celebration of 250 years of liberty.
1: No, I can.
2: It's just not.
1: Yeah, it's not. No, for me it wouldn't be. For me it wouldn't be either. Now let's talk about the other concert.
3: Yeah,
1: what's Tom that? Morello.
2: Yeah,
1: from Rage for the Machine.
2: Uh huh.
1: Has another festival coming up right before the midterm election in early October.
2: Oh.
1: He's bringing with him Bruce Springsteen, Joan Baez,
2: all right,
1: the Dave Matthews Band, Foo Fighters, Jack Black, the Dropkick Murphys. Man, they are so insanely liberal. And it's, let me just read it to you. It's not just about the music. Portions of the proceeds will go towards Vote Riders, a nonpartisan organization working to expand voter access across the country. You know what they do, Vote Riders?
2: Huh.
1: You know what they raise money for?
2: Huh.
1: Get rid of all voter ID. And so they go nonpartisan. I will say in later updates, they took them out of there because they were getting blasted on social media saying nonpartisan. In a way, though, when you think about it, it is nonpartisan, but it isn't. It is nonpartisan, the concert, because only those rock stars and a very few people believe that there shouldn't be voter ID. The vast majority, landslide numbers of American citizens, including Democrats, minorities, everybody across the board, believes in voter ID. It is partisan, though, because 99.999999% of Democrats in federal office disagree with the landslide numbers of their own Democrats in their own party. So I guess that would be the partisanship, in it.
2: Yeah.
1: But it's, but I was laughing yesterday. I go, wait a minute, maybe nonpartisan because nobody is with them. Because so it says the portions will go, the Vote Riders, a nonpartisan organization, which they are not. The Power of the People Festival is about freedom, justice, equality, and rock and roll, Morello said in a statement. It's about the power of everyday human beings have when they come together through music, art, community, and action. We are honored to bring this incredible lineup to the D.C. area for a day that celebrates the spirit of activism, creativity, and hope. If you look at this here. I have it on my, look at it on my phone there.
2: Yeah.
1: Doesn't it look like it's being put on by the Communist Party of the Soviet
2: no,
1: Union?
2: No, it absolutely
1: look at the poster.
2: Does. No, it
1: the
2: does.
1: The poster looks like it's, I swear to God, it
2: no,
1: looks
2: it's,
1: like.
2: Did Vladimir Putin draw that?
1: I know. It's really amazing. And the comments on social media just, and I loved it. Rage Against the Machine. You're the machine.
2: And by the way,
1: they all believe in the machine.
2: In terms of how he described it and what it's all about, rock and roll was third. That tells you everything right there. Oh, yeah, and we'll play some music, too.
1: But the comments on, you know, for God's sakes, if you're going to try to sell the people on commie-Nazism, as we like to call it now, commie-Nazism,
2: commie-Nazi,
1: you know, at least use the American flag in it somewhere.
2: Yeah.
1: Don't have the poster look like it was put on by, the poster was created by Stalin's personal poster artist.
2: Well, but you know, but here's the thing. The American flag is controversial.
1: Yeah.
2: It's divisive. I saw this in an article. Man, I wish I would have saved that. It was an article just yesterday or day before. Well, the American flag has become divisive and blah, blah, blah, blah, blah. And certain businesses won't put the American flag up and, you know, blah, blah. Divisive how? We're America. It's the United States. It's our country's flag. How dare you put it on display? But no, they're not going to do that. They're going to look as commie as they can,
1: yeah.
2: Raging for the machine.
1: Yep.
2: That is very, very good bet.
1: And by the way, I've been saying this since I first heard of Rage Against the Machine. You know, when they first, when the 90s, when they really came to popularity, I went in, and when you, you know, when you, understood Tom Morello and Zach DeLaRocca and where they come from, it's like, well, they're Marxist.
2: Yeah. Yeah.
1: You know, what do you mean? They are the machine.
2: Yes.
1: Because Marxism believes in an authoritarian government.
2: Right.
1: It's what it is.
2: Yep.
1: It's about people not owning property.
2: Yep.
1: You know, the whole Marxism, the whole communism thing is you don't get to own any property. The government controls everything.
2: Right.
1: And I said from the very beginning, they're not revolutionary as being a conservative and believing in private property ownership and free enterprise.
2: Yeah. Yeah.
1: That's what it's about.
2: Yep.
1: You know, that's the opposite of that. You know, that's, to me, that's revolutionary in today's society. The basic tenets of our society, which is about people being able to be free to do the things that they want in business and their personal life. That's not the machine. The machine is what Bruce Springsteen is promoting. The machine, the authoritarian government, is what Tom Morello, with Rage for the Machine, is all about.
2: Yeah.
1: They're not about individual rights.
2: No. No.
1: They're not about free markets. They're not a, you know, it's like, well, we want to stop freedom when it comes to business. You can have freedom everywhere else in your personal life, but in your business activity, when it comes to money and things like that, when it comes to you being able to acquire wealth so you can choose where you go in life, well, on fiscal things, well, no. The machine needs to control all the money.
2: Yes. No. Yeah, it's, you know, something like that. Look, they've got a lineup of, you know, top communist rock and roll names.
1: Kamenazis, as we call them now. With the acceptance of
2: Kamenazi rock.
1: I like that.
2: Commie rock.
1: It's great. I was telling you that
2: KCOM, we're all commie rock all the time.
1: You were looking at a headline in a trade magazine that was saying that alternative music needs to get back to pre-Nirvana.
2: Yeah.
1: Okay, maybe Kamenazi.
2: Exactly. Yeah.
1: We are Red Eye Radio.
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5: Agriculture Secretary Brooke Rollins among the dignitaries Tuesday, celebrating the 90th anniversary of the REA, the legislation that created the Rural Electrification Administration, the predecessor to today's USDA Rural Utilities Service. As Deputy Agriculture Secretary Stephen Vaden observed,
7: it started with electricity. Telephones were added to that. Then water. And most recently, broadband. So while the technologies may have changed, the goal of seeing to it that wherever in rural America one is, you have the basics that are necessary for modern life continue.
5: I'm Rod Bain reporting for the U.S. Department of Agriculture in Washington, D.C.
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22: 20 years ago, the average attention span was about 2.5 minutes. Today, it's just 47 seconds. Pretty disconcerting. That's according to new research out of UC Irvine. 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

0: Radio. He is Eric Harley, and I'm Gary McNamara. Coming up following the bottom of the hour, a media outlet attempts to defend Tallarico. We'll get to that. And, wow, the 60-minute slaughter yesterday.
1: Yeah.
0: It's exactly what we said had to happen.
1: Well, you're going to have to. If you're not going to go in and redo everything, tell me what you're going to do. You're not going to retrain the brains of the people that are there.
0: No. No. They're political activists. Yeah. You're not going to make them journalists.
1: No, it's not going to happen.
0: We'll get to that and more.

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1: I'm Gary McNamara, along with Eric Harley. 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
2: Yeah.
1: From from Matt Walsh from the Daily Wire.
2: Mm.
1: And it was based on the story, just the Fox News story the other day. Let me just make sure I get it. According to a new survey, 75% of Americans say restaurants should offer some kind of adults-only dining experience to avoid unruly kids. And then the headline is, no one wants a romantic dinner ruined by a screaming child at the next table. Then he writes, well, if you don't want to be around kids at a restaurant, then fork over the money and go to a nice upscale place.
2: Yeah.
1: There's not many kids there. And then it gets to somebody posted, and this was out there yesterday. It wasn't just him. Well, they should allow to bring their dogs instead of kids. Because dogs.
2: Yeah.
1: Yeah. He writes.
2: Yeah.
1: Children are members of society and should be allowed to participate in it. Dogs are not members of our society at all.
2: They are not.
1: They are dogs.
2: Quit taking your dog everywhere.
1: Keep your dog at home or take him to a dog park.
2: Yeah.
1: It's insane that we are constantly having this conversation about whether kids should be allowed in restaurants. Meanwhile, people bring their dogs everywhere. We now live in a society where dogs are more welcome in public than human children. It's psychotic.
2: No, seriously, they're everywhere. Yeah, I understand if you're walking into Petco and people are walking their dogs in. Okay, that's fine. I get it. They might be there for grooming or the vet or whatever, or just shopping. Because, you know, when I had a dog, my dog loved to shop. My dog had lots of money and loved to shop. But people take their dogs everywhere now.
1: Some guy writes, my dog is cleaner and more well-behaved than lots of children. No, it's not. Your dog smells, eats its own poop, and barks. Yeah. Your dog has no fundamental right to participate in society at all. Children do. You know, my patience for other people's dogs is zero. If I'm inconvenienced or disrupted by someone's dog for even 1 second, it's unacceptable. Your dog should just never be my problem. But children are human beings. They are the next generation. We need them to exist.
2: Mm-hmm.
1: I mean,
2: well, you know,
1: and then it was when you go through the thread, it's dog lovers versus human lovers.
2: Oh, there you go. No, no, you knew that was going to be the war. That was going to be the war on that thread. That was going to be the war. And by the way, it is true. If you want a romantic dinner, then go to an upscale restaurant. Like, for instance, we would take our kids to McDonald's, but not Chili's.
1: But it started, I wanted to see where another thread went that he wrote about, and this applies to me,
2: mm-hmm.
1: All right? And you'll agree with this.
2: All right.
1: And he writes, as I get older, I will never understand adults who are embarrassed about their age. Why are you sad and embarrassed you've existed for a while? Why is it rude for someone to ask you how old you are? Why would you want people to think you're in your 20s if you're really in your 30s or 40s or 50s? Well, in my case, easy. Trying to date a younger woman. It should be the other way. Age and experience should be a point of pride. If anything, the glorification of youth and the desire to stay in that state, however, is the most retarded feature of the modern world. Mm. We used to revere our elders. Now we revere 23-year-olds. No, we don't. Because why exactly? They don't know anything and haven't done anything. It's insane. No, and my proof is, nobody wants a young president.
2: Yeah. Well, all right. Yeah.
1: Nobody wants a young, even the young people don't want a young president.
2: Well, no, because you know what it is for a lot of them? It's the Chris Rock thing that you mentioned yesterday, that years ago that he said about the Obamas. I see them as my mom and dad. They want a mommy and daddy in the White House.
1: Right.
2: For me, I don't mind someone who's been around for a minute because they have experience. Now, sometimes that experience means diddly and squat. But young people, I can see them. That's, you know, the Chris Rock effect.
1: That's true.
2: I want my mommy and daddy.
1: Yeah, so, you know, Matt, you're wrong on that case because, as Eric just said, young people depend on the old people to survive.
2: That's right.
1: Because they don't want to work like we did.
2: That's right.
1: They don't want to work.
2: It's like people reading that article from Matt were probably like, Mom, did you read this?
1: He just seems to, you know, it's a survey that's done for discussion. But nobody's going to be banning kids from restaurants.
2: No, they're not. They're not. As much as we can bribe the hosts of the restaurant to delay them being seated. Look, it happens. You have to expect it. Like the casual dining. Yeah, you know, I mentioned Chili's. They're like right now, they're crushing it. I'm doing very well. And you go in, it's going to be families. You have to know that. And then there are upscale restaurants, you know, Olive Garden or something. No, but there are upscale.
1: For gosh sakes, you live in Dallas.
2: Yeah, I know.
1: Move up a couple of levels, will you please?
2: Okay. Well, then Applebee's. The thing is, fine, if you're going to spend.
1: Oh, wait.
2: You're going to spend all my money.
1: Hold it, wait a minute. Hooters. I saw they're going to rebrand as a family restaurant.
2: Okay.
1: Again, we want to get back to where we were.
2: It just turns out that the entire family has only daughters. But the thing.
1: It's like the Seinfeld episode where Elaine went in and applied for the job at Monk's because, and I don't know why, but that was the only time where it seemed like a completely different ownership owned that restaurant, but it was the guy, and she accused him of only hiring women with large breasts. They were all his daughters.
2: Well, you know, it turns out, true story, my wife loves the chicken at Hooters. She does. And, you know, I asked her one time, I said, well, you know, I don't know, the whole server thing with the, she goes, oh, that's mundane. Have you seen what other girls wear in public? Compared to the Hooters servers, that's nothing. And it's like, you know, I mean, because it was that gradual thing, you know, it used to be, well, oh, they're scantily clad. Actually, they have more clothes on than a lot of women walking around in public. You know, and
1: I've got to say this near me. There's a bar. And where I live, it was completely desolate when I moved in 20 years ago.
2: Right, right.
1: I mean, we had no traffic signals.
2: Right, yeah, okay.
1: And they started, you know, putting up retail establishments. And now within probably 3/4 of a mile of me, right around the corner, you know, it's because it's a long corner, there's two bars.
2: Yeah.
1: And real nice place. The one real, real nice place, beautiful, spotless. The owner is a John Taffer fan. I met him. I hardly ever go there. I mean, I just don't go out much. But I couldn't go in there because I went in there one time and every single bartender and server basically are wearing, and it's thongs.
2: Yeah, no.
1: I'm not kidding. Thongs.
2: Yeah.
1: And I'm like, mm-mm. It's a corner bar.
2: Yeah, no.
1: And I'm just like,
2: no, no.
1: And again, no. Aesthetically speaking, the women that I have seen are just, and again, it's a very objective thing or subjective, whatever. Aesthetically, may not be pleasing to the eye.
2: Yeah,
1: there may be some. Look, I lived on the beach.
2: Mm-hmm.
1: I lived on the beach for almost 3 years.
2: Right,
1: and the majority of human bodies are ugly.
2: Yeah,
1: I know. I've witnessed it.
2: Mm-hmm.
1: The majority of men and women. In fact, I've been the advocate of not for women being able to go topless on beaches. I'm for men putting their shirts back on.
2: Yeah, I'm on board with that.
1: And that's what happens.
2: My shirt on.
1: Right, that's what happens when you live on the beach.
2: Yeah.
1: And, you know, again, that comes from experience. So not the most aesthetically, there could be more aesthetically pleasing human beings that might be able to get away with wearing that attire in a very risque environment, but it's not. It's basically a corner place where you just go to have a drink and something good to eat.
2: Yeah, right.
1: And I'm just like, not needed.
2: No. It's that's a turnoff.
1: Yeah, it's a turnoff, man.
2: Put some clothes on.
1: Right, it doesn't have a name like, you know, it's not like, you know, Twin Peaks where you know it's Twin Peaks. Whoa, is this a mountain kind of place? Am I going to go in here?
2: Yeah,
1: like it's like so.
2: They is this serve. About that weird TV show? Nope.
1: But no, to Matt, none of us here are embarrassed about our age. Not at all.
2: I love the fact that I'm 60 or whatever I am. It's none of my business. But no, I love the fact when I turned 60, I was like, now it's on. Because I look at it as earned years. You know, the good, the bad, the ugly, whatever, everything in between. And I look at this long, and it seems, you know, because if you break up your life, you know, your childhood, and then your teen years into your young adult years, and then you get into the midlife thing, and then you get past the midlife thing, and those are all different segments of your life that almost seem like different lives altogether. You know what I mean? When you think back, it's like, wow, man, that was because society was different, because your experience was different. Maybe you lived in a different place, whatever it is. And I look at those different phases of my life and I'm grateful. You know, I lost my brother last month, and my brother had a really long, he would have been 65 in August, and he right out of high school and graduated Del Rio High, 79, and then boom, joined the Marines. And then, you know, he started and did all of these things throughout his life, then served later in the National Guard. He did all of these things and had all of these experiences that he chose. He was never married. He didn't have children. And he told me one time, he goes, you know, this is my preference. He goes, being responsible for others is a very big responsibility. And I believe that maybe I'd be up to it maybe one day, but really, I want to do these things, and if I have a responsibility for others, then that would be, you know, a something that might kind of, you know, change everything for me. And so for him, he wanted to do those things in his life, and he did them all very well by the book. He was a by the book guy. He was a great soldier in the National Guard. He was a great Marine. And I think of those phases of his life, which, you know, helps me to cope with his death. And I think about, you know, my life. I look back at my life and I haven't accomplished some of the things he did, but I really enjoy being at this age. I don't complain about it at all.
1: And I'm not embarrassed or ashamed at all that I'm a number of weeks older than you.
2: Yeah. How many weeks would that be? Is it 10 years? Is it 52 weeks? You know, 500 and something, over 500 weeks older.
1: I
2: measure it in weeks.
1: I did get that question the other day from somebody who's younger.
2: Yeah.
1: That said, well, do you wish you were younger?
2: No.
1: And, you know, because they're interested that I'm 70 and still working.
2: Yeah.
1: And they're like amazed by that.
2: Yeah.
1: And I said, I'm so happy. I wouldn't change anything in my life. But I wouldn't want to go back. I'm happiest right now.
2: Right.
1: That's how I look at it.
2: Yeah.
1: I don't spend much time thinking about it, though.
2: Right. Exactly.
1: I really don't.
2: Right.
1: We are Red Eye Radio.
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0: We are Red Eye Radio. He's Eric Carly, and I'm Gary McNamara. I'm still waiting for Republicans to go after Plattner on the whole thing that, implying that all major league sports should be government owned.
1: Yeah.
0: Because if private equity should be out of it, if billionaires shouldn't own sports teams, who should?
2: Right.
0: And I want somebody to do it. Now, I will say that Plattner got burned even by Susan Collins. And you saw where he said, she sent me to war.
1: Yeah.
0: To Iraq because she voted for it. She goes, I voted. You went voluntarily afterwards.
1: Right.
0: I didn't send you to anything. You chose to do it. And then you chose to work for the private, Blackwater?
1: Yeah.
0: These are all choices that you made. What are you blaming me for? And then he tried to come back and say, oh, now you're insulting the service of people. And she wasn't.
1: No.
0: You should see, because it was his Senate site. You didn't see anybody defending him.
1: No.
0: He was getting blasted for that. Just blasted.
1: What a loser.

0: disgust.
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5: I'm Sue Guzman, Fox News. Iran and the U.S. reportedly agreeing to a framework of a peace deal. Fox's Ashley Webster with more from Tel Aviv.
6: Negotiators for the U.S. and Iran have agreed to a framework of a deal, but it has yet to be approved by President Trump. If a memorandum of understanding is approved, it would mean a 60-day ceasefire extension, the Strait of Hormuz reopened, and Iran committing to dropping any ambitions of possessing a nuclear weapon. As those discussions continue, Israeli military forces have been expanding their ground operations northward in Lebanon. The Lebanese health ministry says 42 people have been killed, more than 50 others injured.
5: Vice President J.D. Vance telling reporters Thursday an agreement is closed, but they're not there yet. Big manhunt over in Hawaii for a man wanted in the murders of three people on the Big Island. Hawaii County Police Chief Areed Mahuna says they received a tip about a possible sighting near the coastal area of Kaimu Cove.
7: Officers and detectives responded to the area and conducted a search, ultimately locating the suspect concealed within a small cave on the neighboring property. The suspect, identified as Jacob Baker, male 36, was taken into custody without incident.
5: Baker was wanted in connection with the killings of three men, ages 69 to 79, over a two-day period. Fire erupted in an apartment complex in downtown Dallas Thursday, following reports of an explosion causing massive damage to the building. Fire Rescue Department spokesman Jason Evans confirming human remains were found at the scene.
8: There have been three fatalities, three people located inside the debris. There are two two females, and one child.
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5: A Blue Origin rocket exploding on a launch pad in Cape Canaveral, Florida, Thursday, ahead of a planned launch next week. Fox's Marianne Rafferty has more.
10: The Blue Origin rocket exploding during a test of its engines. A static fire engine test is when the rocket's engines are ignited and they run at full thrust, but the vehicle is unable to go anywhere during the test. The rocket was uncrewed, and thankfully no one on the ground nearby was hurt. The local sheriff saying there's no danger to the public. NASA also contracted Blue Origin to provide lunar landers for the Artemis and Moonbase programs. But so far, it's unclear how this blast will impact those space programs.
5: Blue Origin CEO Jeff Bezos addressing the explosion on X, writing, "Very rough day," adding that it's too early to know the root cause. Former U.S. Attorney General Pam Bondi will sit before the House Oversight Committee to talk about the investigation and release of the Epstein files.
11: While Bondi is scheduled to answer the Oversight Committee's questions, this will not be a public hearing. It's a transcribed interview. Cameras and microphones will not be allowed, and Bondi will not be under oath. Bondi was subpoenaed to appear while she led the DOJ, but she refused. Bondi did, however, agree to sit for this transcribed interview. She is expected to be at the meeting with Assistant U.S. Attorney General Harmeet Dhillon. Many Epstein victims have said the DOJ may prevent Bondi from giving some information. The DOJ says it's there to ensure its processes are accurately conveyed. Gernal Scott, Fox News.
5: 14-year-old Shrey Parikh from Rancho Cucamonga, California, is this year's Scripps National Spelling Bee champion. The contest came down to a lightning round tiebreaker against Ishan Gupta. Shrey spelling 32 words correctly in a 90-second spell-off to go home the winner. I'm Sue Guzman.
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21: All across America, we are Red Eye Radio. He is Eric Harley and I'm Gary McNamara. Clearing the desk off because it's a Friday show.
22: Uh-huh.
21: Weekend coming up.
22: Yeah.
21: Flying to see Dad.
22: All right.
21: Why not? It's really, I'm in there for 25 hours.
22: Yeah. Well,
21: I
1: I fly in at, like, I think it's like noon today, get in at 4, hang out, see Dad for a while, go back to the hotel, get a good night's sleep, go back, see Dad in the morning, go out to breakfast with my sisters and my nieces and nephews and maybe my brother-in-law and whatever, and then go back and see my dad for a couple more hours, get back on a plane, come back.
2: All right.
1: So, and I have to, I had to get my jeans back out. I've been wearing shorts, not to work. I've got lighter long pants that I wear here. But I had to pull my jeans. My jeans were basically packed away till next fall. And then I realized, oh, man, it's going to be in the 40s?
2: I wear jeans all year round.
1: Yeah, I just can't. It's just too hot.
2: I never know when I'm going to get on a horse.
1: Nah, I'm already... I'm already thinking that you got to wear, you know, jeans to the airport at like, you know, 9:10 o'clock, 9:30 this morning. It's going to be 80 already. Mm-hmm. I hate cold and I hate heat. I don't mind heat if I'm not wearing long pants and long shirts.
2: Like summer vacations, you know, the beach and that thing, of course, but, 9 times out of 10. Even in the summer, I'm wearing jeans. It's a thing. And you know, it's also, I don't wear, like, sandals. I see a lot of people, and it's fine, where they, you know, they're wearing sandals to whatever, the store and everything else. For me, I always want to be wearing shoes I can run in, you know, because of the cops, mainly because of the cops. No, I always feel like, I may need shoes that are sturdier, you know? And I don't know what that feeling comes from.
1: Wait till you get to be my age. Yeah. My shoes are totally for comfort with special insoles and everything to, you know, make sure.
2: I've got the most comfortable shoes, but it's just I don't want to wear the open-toe shoes.
1: That's what I mean. Yeah, but the sandals aren't the same. You can't. I mean, you've got to wear... We need our support.
2: Yeah.
1: But I have, when I walk, I can feel the cushion. You know, it's like,
2: oh, yeah, me too.
1: It's
2: my shoes are great.
1: I think I lower an inch when I step down. It's like,
2: yeah. I added more padding inside my shoes. I've got the memory foam shoes that I buy, but I add more padding inside them. And they're extremely comfortable, but I see people all the time wearing sandals, like, everywhere.
1: Our age? Excuse me.
2: Oh, yeah.
1: Your age?
2: Yeah. No, your age.
1: My age? Really?
2: Yeah, which is really, really, really, really, really old.
1: Yeah. I've just never been a sandal.
2: I saw a guy yesterday. He was probably your age. And
1: alive?
2: Upright, yes.
1: Oh, okay.
2: And as far as I know. And he had a Hawaiian shirt on. And he had bright colored shorts and some open-toed sandals. And, you know, we're not near a beach. But I thought to myself, no, this is cool. This is good. If this, you know, it could be just, he could have just decided in my retirement years in the summer, I'm just going to be always, every day is going to be a vacation. This is how I'm going to dress. And good for him.
1: I have one Hawaiian shirt that I wear on 4th of July, on Independence Day, because it's all flags and fireworks. It's just, but you really can't, you know.
2: I have one that's very expensive, and so I'm very careful about where I wear it.
1: I may wear it on Flag Day in a couple of weeks.
2: Yeah.
1: All right, so here we go.
2: All right.
1: I saw this, and I went, whoa, it was an op-ed piece from Teddy Daniels. Here's the headline.
2: Mm.
1: I'm the soldier that Graham Plattner mocked.
2: Mm-hmm.
1: He's the one with the Purple Heart.
2: Yeah.
1: Democratic men are having an identity crisis. He's a prime example.
2: Mm.
1: Democratic men are having an identity crisis. Maine's Graham Plattner, the party's presumptive nominee for U.S. Senate, is a prime example. Mr. Plantner presents himself as a savior for working class Americans while his background screams the opposite, and his offensive comments about fellow veterans, including me, speak poorly of his character. The tough-talking Marine veteran struts around in his Carhartt jacket and jeans, but recent reporting relates that he comes from a prestigious family where he had access to elite private school education and the lifestyle of privilege. He also plays up his job as an oyster farmer, but the only client mentioned in his federal financing disclosure was the restaurant his mother owns.
2: Oh.
1: Mr. Plantner has been caught disparaging the service of fellow veterans like decorated Navy SEAL Chris Kyle and Vice President J.D. Vance. He also disparaged me while commenting on a viral video of a firefight in which I sustained numerous wounds from a Taliban ambush. I received a Purple Heart for my injuries, but Mr. Plantner cheered for my death from behind a keyboard. Kyle, Mr. Vance, and I did not grow up privileged. Kyle's father worked for the phone company. We all know Mr. Vance's story. I was the son of a brick mason father and a mother who worked in a textile mill. My father, who died of cancer several years ago, would have had a field day with Mr. Plantner. He was always talking about the spoiled rich kid politicians who come out to the job sites to get votes and take pictures. Dad would comment on the work boots they wore, boots that never saw a day of work, and their Carhartt jackets, which still had creases from being on the shelf at the Tractor Supply Company store. Flannel shirt and all, Graham Plantner is Tim Walz on steroids. An entitled brat who campaigns with socialist Bernie Sanders, a real man by the lights of the Democratic Party, he presents himself as relatable to working class Americans, but in reality, he's the typical elitist who believes blue-collar, hard-working, salt-of-the-earth rural Americans are stupid and racist. I couldn't care less about the comments he made about me, but they are a reflection of his character. I never thought I'd see the day when Democrats would even consider backing a candidate like this. Well, yeah, I mean, a common Nazi.
2: Yeah, yeah. Well.
1: And by the way, if you've just heard that, you go, what did you say? We're combining communist and Nazi. Because,
2: that's right, yes.
1: You know, he's having a problem. You know, he was a Nazi. Now he's a communist. And we said, you know, you're making a, you know, interesting leap there. So we decided just to encompass it all. Because Plantner can't decide, does he wish to be more like Hitler or Stalin? And that has to be something, you know, that would keep me up nights if that was my mindset, if that was an area in my mind. Do I want to be Hitler or Stalin?
2: Right, yeah.
1: You know, so we just came up with Kamanazi.
2: Right. We combined the two.
1: Kamanazi.
2: Yeah.
1: Kamanazi.
2: Right.
1: So I thought it was really interesting. It's like, oh, wow, this is the guy that he mocked who got the Purple Heart. There he is. Wall Street Journal, no problem giving him an op-ed piece. All right, CBS News fires those two 60 Minutes correspondents and top producer. Here we go. And I just love the panic on the left. They're taking away journalism. No, it's Barry Weiss. Barry Weiss is not a conservative.
2: Yeah, right.
1: Barry Weiss, lifelong liberal.
2: Yep.
1: Who said, just like Bernard Goldberg, these are not journalists. They're political activists. And we said from the very beginning, we said, don't know where you're going to go with the nightly news. I don't know where she's going to go on 60 Minutes. I don't know. When there's an expectation, when the brand that you have, even if CBS, for example, back a few years ago, would promote themselves as journalists with integrity, they were not, and everybody knew it.
2: Yeah.
1: Everybody
2: right,
1: knew it.
2: Right, right.
1: And they you know, most journalists that are call themselves journalists are political activists. And they don't have any shame. You would think that after being completely wrong and buying into the lie that Trump colluded with the Russians to hack the election, that there would be some soul searching. There was never any. And you and I remember that after the when the investigation was done on Trump, the Mueller report came out.
2: Uh-huh.
1: And you had conservatives out there saying, we hope this teaches the mainstream media a lesson that they need to be more like journalists. And we said, stop that. Shut up.
2: Yeah.
1: Don't do that. They're not journalists. They're political activists. There's no shame. They just move on to the next lie, the next piece of propaganda. They have no interest in the truth.
2: Right.
1: And so don't, when you say that, you come off as idiots. Even if I agree with you politically, you come off like an idiot, especially to, you know, those people, because they understand they're political activists. They know they're not journalists. They have no interest in journalism.
2: Right.
1: And so when you see today, number one, when you see that, when you see, and that was the brand. The brand was, you go to CBS and, okay, you support leftist causes.
2: Mm-hmm.
1: You're not going to treat a conservative or a Republican like you are a Democrat. Everybody knows it.
2: Right.
1: Now, the left is fine with it. We have said we don't know if there's a market. Now, I saw that the CBS Evening News was up a little bit last week.
2: Mm.
1: But they're still in third place.
2: Right. Yeah.
1: And, I don't know if there's a market out there. We've become so tribal in our news. I don't know if there's a market and whether you can sell, because already what the left is saying is you're not going to get the left to watch you. You may get some on the right, but the right already has. If you're coming across and saying, you know, we want to do pure journalism, we're fair and balanced, whatever, Fox already has that. They already use that, and they get a Republican conservative audience to watch them.
2: Yeah,
1: you've got Newsmax, also out there.
2: Yep.
1: Is there a room to brand yourself? I don't know if there's the market space available.
2: Yeah, right.
1: Even though I approve of what she's doing, I don't know whether the market exists for financial success. I hope it does.
2: I would love to. You know, I think about when John Malone, who's part of the Discovery Group, he's a big media mogul. When they were acquiring CNN, and he mentioned that he would like to see CNN go back to the old headline news days, and you and I yawned like boring. And because I don't think there's a market for that. I don't think there's a market with me for that. And basically saying he wanted to take all of the bias out of it. I get what he's saying. I know what, you know, I'd like to go back to the time when, well, but we're not in that time. I don't mind that they have opinionated shows, but don't call the anchors journalists. And when it comes to CBS, you're talking about having to revamp an entire news organization, basically from the top. That's why Barry Weiss was brought in. I don't know how you do that. I don't, because I can only think of a handful, if you're going to bring in real journalists to do real work, Matt Taibbi, Michael Schellenberger, Barry Weiss, there's three. You know, I mean, we think of those that were associated with the Twitter files, and how many people came to know them. There are a few others that have done honest work. As you mentioned, Fox News kind of has the, you know, fair and balanced thing tied up in terms of their branding. And I don't know that Barry Weiss wants to be a Fox News. But in terms of actual fair and balanced journalism, it is going to be, you're going to have to, and maybe she does, search the world, and I do mean that, the world, for people who want to do true journalism, which I've always said is a critical part of a free society. Real journalism is a critical part of a free society. But I don't know how you populate that newsroom. And I don't know how you populate the management lineup.
1: Well, we looked at it this way. if you had a heavy metal station.
2: Yeah.
1: All right. You had a heavy metal station.
2: Yeah.
1: And you decide to change the format to country.
2: Right.
1: Do you keep the DJs?
2: No.
1: No.
2: No, you're not.
1: Or reverse. You got a country station.
2: Well, they're
1: station.
2: Not going to keep you. Yeah.
1: Yeah. Right. Exactly. They're not going to keep you because you don't fit the brand.
2: Right.
1: There's no way Barry Weiss was going to change the political activism of 60 Minutes. You got to get rid of everybody.
2: Yeah.
1: If you don't get rid of everybody, you can't do it.
2: Yeah. Right.
1: Because you're asking them to do something that you're asking a plumber to be a police officer or a police officer to be a plumber.
2: Exactly.
1: And the analogy
2: is not built. They're not built to do that.
1: They're completely different jobs.
2: They're not driven to do that.
1: Right.
2: Not that they wouldn't eventually through training may be able to get it done. But that's you're talking at the core. These individuals don't want to be journalists. They want to be activists.
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3: Independence with carrier authority should be mindful that negotiation strength varies as the week progresses. Typically, the highest rates across major segments are pay for loads negotiated on Sundays, and the highest volume of loads for all segments is seen on Mondays. Also, the weekday that tends to be the best for flatbed negotiations, yielding the best rates. Owner-operators tend to have less negotiation strength on Tuesday, which shows the lowest weekday spread between brokers' offered rates and actual paid rates. Broker offers tend to rise by Wednesday, as the end of the week is in sight. This day also seems optimal for the 3 o'clock hustle, so-called for its reliance on that afternoon time of day, when brokers are getting nervous, to improve negotiation strength. Stay mindful of this system to maximize your revenue. 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

0: We are Red Eye Radio. He is Eric Carly, and I'm Gary McNamara. We got to talk about this. The Dallas Morning News goes after Paxton here for saying that Tallarico is a vegan. All right? And they're saying Dallas Morning News, this is just great. And Trump made a similar statement saying he's a vegan, but public evidence doesn't show that. Tallarico was denied being a vegan multiple times and was recently pictured eating meat. And as they say, they go, it comes from Tallarico's critics point to a 2022 speech during a fundraiser for a group that lobbies for humane animal treatment. At the time, he was running for re-election for the Texas House of Representatives. During the speech, Tallarico said reducing meat consumption is the moral thing to do and necessary to fight climate change. I am proud to say that our campaign has officially become a non-meat campaign, so we are only buying vegan products from our local vegan businesses, he said, adding everyone has to take personal responsibility in this effort. He did not say in the clip, he is a vegan. Nobody said we and are. Yeah. And it's his campaign.
1: It's his campaign. He is the campaign.
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1: And he is Eric Harley, and I'm Gary McNamara. Welcome and good morning. So that is what was so hilarious about the whole Dallas Morning News going after Paxton and Trump for saying Tallarico is a vegan. Yeah. And they said, well, he didn't say he was a vegan. All he said in 2022 was that his entire campaign would be vegan.
2: Yeah, right.
1: And he said, we and are. It's his campaign. So
2: he is the campaign.
1: Right. He is. The campaign does not exist for any other reason except for him.
2: Right.
1: Now, the only other possibility that you could get out of it is he was attempting to deceive the people that he was talking to by saying the campaign would go vegan, but he would not.
2: Right. Yeah.
1: And so he would be lying and he would be a hypocrite by not specifically saying the campaign will go vegan, but I'm not a vegan. He didn't say that.
2: Right.
1: The Dallas Morning News. My God. I mean, you're talking about...
2: By the way,
1: you're talking...
2: I knew when we played the audio earlier this week, I knew someone on the left or a leftist newspaper or somebody was going to try and make that point. Well, he didn't say he. He said we. He was referring to the campaign. He is the campaign. It's just here. Imagine this.
1: I know.
2: Imagine this. You know, a Paul McCartney. He's everybody knows he's a vegan, right? And so imagine this. We, as a band, the Beatles back in the day, I mean, he became a vegan after the Beatles, but imagine the Beatles, you know, were together and all of a sudden he just said, you know, we're becoming vegans. And by we, I mean Ringo, George, and John. Not me. The band is vegan. I'm not vegan. That's so laughable.
1: Oh my gosh.
2: Just to try and make that point. We. It is this virtue signaling garbage. And by the way, also fence walking. No, I like barbecue. I eat barbecue. Right. Yeah. You know, you're going to need some meat eaters to vote for you. Carnivores, because vegans are too weak to get themselves to the polls. they're gonna need some help getting to the polls. It's just so stupid. Just so stupid.
1: Well, again, what I get out of this was he was attempting to deceive the group that he was talking to in 2022.
2: Yeah.
1: If he's not a vegan, he was lying to them by omitting, by implying that the campaign, and I love it because the Dallas Morning News, in order to do the mental gymnastics, has to pretend that the campaign has nothing to do with him. And when he says "are" and "we," that's not inclusive to him.
2: Right. Yes. Exactly.
1: And he didn't say, "Look, we're going to be vegan for the campaign, but I've never been a vegan before, and I don't plan to be a vegan now, and I don't plan to be a vegan afterwards." He gave the impression that was the lifestyle that he led, and he did it because of cruelty to animals, but most importantly, climate change. So he was attempting to deceive, at the minimum, he was attempting to deceive the far left organization that he was talking to.
2: Yeah. Right. It's just so stupid.
1: And I would just, for Republicans, just continue to play it over and over again. You don't, by the way, a lot of these things, you don't need to explain anything. Just play the audio.
2: Yep.
1: You don't have to explain to people. They can come to their own decisions based on his words alone.
2: Yep.
1: The Dallas Morning News, my God. He didn't say he personally was a vegan.
2: I love it.
1: It's just greatness. Oh my gosh. We had to just bring that one up. All right, we didn't even talk about Iran.
2: Yeah. The framework, the discussion of the framework of the, and by the way, the only person that didn't seem to be talking a lot about it yesterday was the president.
1: Yeah, that's a great point.
2: Is it because everybody, you know, when it first hit, it was like, well, if the president approves it. I thought, well, wait a minute. Hold on a second. What do you mean, if the president approves it? Then is there anybody on the president's team? You know, I think of Marco Rubio. Because Marco Rubio, if there's something that's going back and forth and he receives it and believes the president would be on board, we'd hear pretty quickly from the president. And the president didn't seem to be very vocal about that at all yesterday.
1: No, not at all.
2: You think there... Okay. A few possibilities. That, the first being, does this work for us politically? To delay it basically another 60 days? Or are we going to have our base upset that we're not going to finish this thing? Because what they're trying to do, I mean, if they're delaying this, this kicking the can, kicking the Iran can down the road thing is, you know, you can say, well, it settles the market. I don't think it settles the market. Let me check and see. I haven't checked it in a few hours. Let me see where oil is right now. Oil is at 88 and change. You know, but, you know, you're not in the territory of, all right, we're getting down. It's dropping dramatically. Because a delay really doesn't tell us anything. A delay could mean total chaos in 60 days or at any moment between now and that 60-day deadline or whatever it is, whatever, you know, they're going to call it. So I don't trust any of it. I don't trust Iran. Iran had some harsh words, you know, and Iran did kind of admit yesterday that, well, yeah, the red line, you know, basically is the enriched uranium. Well, yeah, we all know that. That's not news. I think it was Reuters where I wrote it or read it, and I thought, why? That's not a story. I mean, I guess if Iran makes a statement on anything, it is a story, but it's not new.
1: Well, when I saw it, the first thing I saw yesterday, that there'd be a possible future framework,
2: yeah,
1: of a potential ceasefire, and I'm just like, don't Costanza this. That's the first thing I thought. Don't, and I'm talking to the media outlet that wrote that. I can't remember who wrote it, but that was the first thing that came to my mind. Was don't Costanza this.
2: Yeah.
1: Because first off, it was almost as if there was going to be a peace deal. And then it was like, well, no, they've got a potential framework for a hopefully future ceasefire deal and negotiate the nuclear stuff down the road. Now, there isn't anybody that didn't say, well, that's exactly what Iran wants.
2: Yeah, right.
1: But the devil's always in the details. I won't say that yet because I don't know what the ceasefire will require. But one of the concerns is, even if they get, this is a big concern, that even if you are able to get the uranium, are you saying you will fully allow Iran to keep all of their oil money and start it all up, funding their terrorist proxies again?
3: Right.
1: How do you stop that from happening?
3: Right.
1: You know, what do you do at that point? But I don't know if that's what's going to go on. I don't believe anything really. I go by what everybody says and what the sources say, and then we analyze whether, you know, what the consequences of that would be. But I personally don't know, especially with Trump being as quiet, because it really was started in midday, didn't it?
3: Yeah, it did.
1: Trump still needs to do it, and then nothing from Trump all day. Nothing.
3: Yeah, I something's odd about this one. Because if Trump wanted to calm the markets, he would have said something positive. Hey, we're getting very close. Very close.
1: Yeah.
3: Very close.
1: He's done it many times.
3: And this just seemed to be crickets, man. And that's unusual from him. And it has me wondering, okay, before he gives the rubber stamp, it tells me one of two things. One possibility is that they've got Iran on board fully, and all he has to do is sign it and give the rubber stamp. But before he does that, he's got to assess the political effect of it.
1: Well, I saw Larry Kudlow and was it Jesse Waters? Talking yesterday, saying the president came out and said he doesn't care about the midterms at all, and that shows the guts that he has. Of course he's considering the midterms.
3: Yeah.
1: Stop it.
3: Yeah.
1: You know, of course he's considered. The politics of it is extremely important as to what's going on right now. You know, don't say the politics and prices don't matter. It's one of the reasons they've been so optimistic. They're trying to keep gas prices down. We all know it. Don't BS. When Kudlow said it, it sort of ticked me off. Because Kudlow has, you know, at times jumped into the BS department. And that was clearly in the BS department. Of course, yeah. Trump cares about politics.
3: Right. Of course he does.
1: And the political consequences of it. So stop it. I know he says he doesn't. And the Democrats use it against him. And then his supporters will say, no, it shows he has the guts. But are they looking at political consequences? Yes. Because the things that Trump has already accepted, and this going on this long, is not something. We went to war with them because the president wasn't accepting this kind of thing.
3: Right. Right. Yep.
1: So look, he's in a tough position. I understand that, but let's not BS. And I agree with what the president has done so far.
3: Yeah.
1: You know, and if we end it now, I'm still concerned about the oil money and what happens to them as a country. The president, remember, five weeks ago, the only acceptable thing was unconditional surrender. We're no longer talking unconditional surrender.
3: Right.
1: Nobody is. If that came to fruition, it would be great, but no one is talking about that,
3: no.
1: Not even the president.
3: No, no. And I think that it's quite possible that scenario I lined out could be in play, because the president seems to be hesitant. He hasn't been quiet at all about any of these moves, about we've got a deal, we're close to a deal, until now, which tells me it really is up to him. And he's wondering if this is the right thing, because is this going to backfire on him politically? And is he going to look weak if he does this?
1: We are Red Eye Radio.
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0: We are on our radio. He's Eric Holding. I'm Gary McNamara. I saw this on CNBC, Eric, just 5 years ago.
1: Yeah.
0: Right? 5 years ago, just a little over 5% of auto loans were $1,000 or more a month.
1: Wow.
0: Now, that was 5% 5 years ago. Now, latest first quarter of this year, 19% of auto loans, $1,000 a month or more.
1: My gosh.
0: And not, the majority are not luxury vehicles.
1: That's insane.
0: Yep.
1: It's insane.
0: I know.
1: Well, no wonder younger people don't want to own cars.
0: Yeah.
1: Forget it. I'll Uber. I don't have to pay insurance. I mean, if they live in an area that's kind of close to everything in a metro area, that might make sense for them. I'll live closer to work. I'll get a roommate. We'll Uber. We'll you know, whatever. And I'm not $1,000 plus, that doesn't include insurance.
0: You saw the OEMs are scaling back on their projections. They believe they may have fewer sales this year than last year.
1: Yeah. Not good.

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7: A tentative deal.
8: I'm Ted Lindner, Fox News. The U.S. and Iran have reached a deal to extend the ceasefire by 60 days, but it needs President Trump's signature. Returning from an event with Air Force Academy graduates Thursday night, Vice President J.D. Vance says it's hard to tell when or if the president is going to sign off on the deal.
9: We do think they're negotiating, at least so far, in good faith, and we're making some progress. Hopefully, we'll continue to make progress. The president will be in a position where he can endorse the agreement, but obviously, that's still TBD.
8: The agreement would reportedly extend the ceasefire to allow for more talks between the U.S. and Iran. The American embassy in Ukraine's capital remains open even after the threat of attacks from Russia. Fox's Grinnell Scott.
10: A social media post from the American embassy in Kyiv says there is no change to its current operation. Comments attributed to the foreign policy chief of the European Union, Kaya Kallas, claimed that while EU embassies remain staffed, the U.S. embassy had been vacated after Russia warned diplomats and visitors in the Ukrainian capital to leave before attacks on the city escalate. In the post on X, the U.S. embassy cited the State Department's pledge that protecting the safety and security of Americans was its highest priority. Grinnell Scott, Fox News.
8: The manhunt for Jacob Baker in Hawaii now over. The 36-year-old Baker in police custody after a massive search on Hawaii's Big Island. Baker, who lives on the island, was wanted in connection with the killings of three men described as armed and dangerous while on the lam. Hawaii police believe Baker is responsible for killing three men all between the ages of 69 and 79 within a two-day period. And there'll be a Game 7 in the NBA Western Conference Finals. That'll happen Saturday night in Oklahoma City as the San Antonio Spurs defeated the Oklahoma City Thunder on Thursday night, 118-91. 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
8: Oh, a Blue Origin rocket exploded on a launch pad in Cape Canaveral, Florida Thursday night ahead of a planned launch next week. Fox's Marion Rafferty with more.
14: The Blue Origin rocket exploding during a test of its engines. A static fire engine test is when the rocket's engines are ignited and they run at full thrust, but the vehicle is unable to go anywhere during the test. The rocket was uncrewed, and thankfully no one on the ground nearby was hurt. The local sheriff saying there's no danger to the public. NASA also contracted Blue Origin to provide lunar landers for the Artemis and Moonbase programs, but so far, it's unclear how this blast will impact those space programs.
8: Blue Origin CEO Jeff Bezos addressed the explosion on X, writing, "Very rough day, but we'll rebuild whatever needs rebuilding and get back to flying. It's worth it." Authorities in Alaska racing to reach four climbers who fell from North America's tallest peak.
15: The National Park Service tells the Associated Press weather conditions, including limited visibility on Alaska's Mount McKinley, are improving and could soon allow for helicopter operations to rescue four climbers who fell. The agency says the incident was reported overnight near the Denali Pass, explaining the four are part of a seven-person climbing team, not sharing any details on their conditions, but noting the three other members returned to camp after trying to help. Mount McKinley is North America's highest peak, standing at more than 20,300 feet tall. Earlier this week, two climbers who were part of a separate incident were evacuated from the mountain by helicopter. Kristen Goodwin, Fox News.
8: And 14-year-old Shrey Parikh from Rancho Cucamonga, California, is this year's Scripps National Spelling Bee champion. The contest came down to a lightning round tiebreaker against Ishan Gupta, but Shrey spelled 32 words correctly in a 90-second spell-off, including the winning word, Bromocriptine, to go home the winner this year.
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7: Now, it's Red Eye Radio. Gary McNamara and Eric Harley talk about everything from politics to social issues and news of the day. Whether you're up late or you're just starting your day, welcome to the show. 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
2: All across America, we are Red Eye Radio. He is Eric Harley, and I'm Gary McNamara. I don't know about you, but yesterday reminded me, since I'm the old one here, April of 83,
1: when the Beach Boys were scheduled to play the Independence Day Festival.
0: Right, right.
1: In D.C.
0: Yeah.
1: And Reagan's Interior Secretary, James Watt, said, no, we don't need that kind of element here.
0: You know, Mike Love, being a hoodlum and whatnot, with all that leather and devil worshiping.
1: It's like, we don't need the kind of element that they bring in. And it was like the Beach Boys.
0: The Beach Boys. They're practically gospel. What are you talking about?
1: And Reagan said, no, we welcome the Beach Boys.
0: Yes.
1: Well, Mike
0: Love's a good man.
1: And so the Beach Boys ended up playing.
0: Mm-hmm.
1: And I know one of my own experiences, and this goes back to 1979. Mm. And Charlie Daniels,
0: yeah,
1: was supposed to play, and he ended up playing.
0: Right.
1: Lancaster Speedway in Lancaster, New York. It's outside of Buffalo.
0: All right, yeah.
1: And there was a brouhaha from a couple of the city council members I remember that said, No. We don't need that kind of, you know, un-American artist here. Charlie Daniels.
0: We don't need those shenanigans.
1: We don't need that tomfoolery.
0: Well, one of his hit songs, In America. Anti-American. We don't need that Lee Greenwood with his anti-American whatnot.
1: And I remember thinking at the time,
0: yeah,
1: because he had a bunch of hits. You know, Devin Went Down to Georgia was right. Popular at that point.
0: Mm-hmm, mm-hmm.
1: But all I could think of is this guy must have only heard Uneasy Rider.
0: Yeah, maybe. You know? Yeah,
1: I was taking a trip out to L.A.,
0: mm-hmm.
1: tooting along in my Chevrolet, toking on a number and digging on the radio.
0: Yeah. Well, we've all toked on a number. Mine was 3.
1: So,
0: oh, he means joint.
1: Yeah.
0: He means marijuana.
1: And that was, by the way, that's the beginning of Charlie Daniels' first major hit in America,
0: yeah.
1: Which would have been early 73.
0: Mm-hmm. Yeah.
1: So, yeah. And by the way, I didn't have to look that up.
0: Yeah. All right.
1: You know how I didn't have to look that up? I remember the first. Well, yeah, yes, I'm old, but I remember the first time I heard it.
0: Yeah.
1: And
0: you're old?
1: No, we were doing a, I played Catholic Youth Organization CYO basketball that year.
0: Okay.
1: And so that meant we had to participate in CYO activities.
0: Yeah.
1: And so I remember we had a car wash. It was like April or probably May of 73.
0: April would be too cold.
1: Yeah, exactly.
0: There, right?
1: Because it was everybody, you know, washing the cars, whatever.
0: Right, yeah.
1: And yeah, I was thinking that. I go, when was it? April? I go, no, it can't have been April.
0: Had to have been May.
1: We'll get to that in just a moment here
0: because
1: it does relate to me in the next 24 hours.
0: Mm-hmm.
1: So it might have been May. It could have been June. And I remember hearing that song when I got into my car and just going, whoa, who in the hell is this?
0: Mm-hmm.
1: Because it really didn't sing that song.
0: Right.
1: It was a Charlie Daniels rap.
0: Yeah, yeah. Oh, yeah, yeah, yeah. It was kind of wild.
1: I reached out and kicked old Green Teeth right in the knee.
0: You know, well, the first time you hear something shocking, you know, on the radio, like me, with me, it was Minnie Riperton. This is shockingly depressing. I need some Judas Priest in my life.
1: And loving you.
0: I don't even know if Judas Priest was a hit band yet.
1: Remember the first time you heard when her voice went up as high as it possibly could?
0: Yeah, I almost jumped out of the car. I was like 4.
1: Dogs went crazy.
0: No, that's it.
1: Oh, by the way, speaking about the temperature.
0: Mm.
1: Yeah, I'm going to see my dad tomorrow afternoon, but I'm back. I'm back like 7 o'clock Saturday
0: mm-hmm.
1: night. So
0: right.
1: I'm flying in, flying out. Low's gonna be in the 40s.
0: Yeah. Yeah.
1: It's like, what?
0: Yeah, which is weird because you told me that, I think yesterday during the show, during a break, and I had had a dream that day that I looked at the forecast for here, for Texas, and there was a cold front coming through, and the overnight lows was going to be 37 this weekend here in the Dallas area, and I was freaking out, and then you told me about the overnight lows there in Buffalo coming up. This weekend. Yeah, I wouldn't mind a little free air conditioning, but I was
1: I was out in the heat yesterday doing the lawn in the middle of the day, and it was summer's here. I mean, we're not quite to 100 yet, but I think it was already 90. By the time I got cleaned up and everything afterward, I was driving around, it was 95 in my neighborhood.
3: So the point is, music wise, 5 out of the 7 have now pulled out after it was announced Wednesday.
1: Yeah,
3: I think it came out Wednesday for the America 250? Is it that the official name of the actual the concert series?
1: Yeah.
3: And then when I woke up, I saw that Martina McBride had pulled out.
1: Hmm.
3: And the thing is, you know, she says she's done many of them. She's stating. Now, Morris Day and The Time said, we have no idea why we're on the list. I don't even know what they're talking about.
1: Mm-hmm.
3: And there was another artist, too, that just said, people are calling me up, screaming at me because I'm not a Trump supporter. We never signed up for this.
1: Mm-hmm.
3: We don't even know how we got in. Mm-hmm. And Martina McBride said they were told there was nothing political at all that was involved in it, and then they found out yesterday, you know, when they saw everything that was going on,
1: mm-hmm.
3: they found out that Trump was involved in it, and she's claiming that, you know, he's making sure that donors get special spots and everything else, and she said, we were just told there were no politics involved. This was just America 250. Mm-hmm. Now, the interesting thing is, I haven't checked through social. I'm assuming that Trump's going to come out and blast them. Right now, I think, you know, because the Commodores pulled out, Millie Vanilli pulled out. Now, I did, the good thing about all of this, I found out, because everybody's going, Millie Vanilli?
1: Mm-hmm.
3: The one guy's dead.
1: Mm-hmm.
3: What about the other guy? The other guy isn't in the band.
1: Mm-hmm. They weren't even the ones that did the singing.
3: Right,
1: the
3: they
1: record.
3: Didn't do the singing. And so it's two women that are Millie Vanilli now, and I don't know if it's the original singers or not. That I don't know.
1: Yeah, there was one guy, and it was like, I want to say 3 or 4 people that actually did the singing.
3: Oh, yeah, it was Rob and Fab.
1: Yeah, yeah. Yeah, and one of them died by suicide. I forget which one.
3: Yeah.
1: Yeah.
3: So you've got now 5 out of the 7 that have pulled out.
1: Mm.
3: Now, it may end up that the only one that's going to be left is Vanilla Ice singing over and over again, and this may be appropriate, Ice, Ice Baby.
1: Yeah. That actually could get a crowd going. Yeah.
3: Yeah, that's...
1: They went to the same school as my kids.
3: Look, I look at these things and concerts like this, and what do I want to see? What do I want to see when it's around 4th of July and I'm Washington, D.C.? Sorry, I was raised in it. Mm-hmm. I've talked about my father was so freaked out with rock and roll that there were no rock and roll records allowed in the house. None. And the only albums that we had, the only albums were Bach, Beethoven, Tchaikovsky, Strauss's waltzes, and John Philip Sousa marching band and military songs.
1: Mm.
3: So I got to love. I still get, if I hear an orchestra do Stars and Stripes Forever, I get goosebumps. And that comes straight from my childhood.
1: Yeah.
3: You know, and because we're real young listening to that stuff. Now, I did have to explain later on to my father that the influence of listening to so much classical music got me early on into the Genesis long form drug music, prog rock.
1: Mm.
3: Right. I used to kid him about that all the time. Go, Dad, you know what you did? You got me into all this prog rock stuff now.
1: Right,
3: you know,
1: right.
3: All the heavy drug music.
1: Well, I don't know how a list like this they put this together. By the way, Rob Pilatus is the one who died from Millie Vanilli. The two guys that were basically the models and dancers in the video. According to Wiki, he died from alcohol and drug overdose. And there's no mention of suicide, but there was talk of, you know, him wanting basically that he was not in a good mindset at the time. So very tragic situation in that regard. But you get back to who's putting this concert together. Why would you? I mean,
0: My thought is this. If you don't have artists scrambling to get on the list, you don't even start to put a concert like that together. Jack Osborne's been talking about everybody and how it all came together for the final tribute to Ozzy, basically the final Ozzy and Sabbath concert. Came together and all the artists that were there, a few artists that couldn't make it. One artist, and they won't say who it is, that wanted to be paid. And they were basically covering travel and pay for the crew, but they weren't paying the artists. And that was agreed by all. And anyway, something like that, the point is that you have artists that are scrambling. I'll pay my own way. I'll be there. I'll be on stage. I'll do this. If you don't have a situation where the artists are already on board, you know, full stop, and you, when the time you mentioned it, this is how it works. You put out the feelers. You get somebody who does this. You get a concert promoter who does this, who knows everybody and their management, and you put out the feelers. Those who jump on board from day one, there's the start of your list. I mean, I think it's given that, you know, Ali Greenwood and Kid Rock are going to be there, right? By the way, the fact that Vanilla Ice and my kids went to the same school, there's nothing in the school that actually pays tribute to them.
3: Actually, I'm looking at it right now. The only ones that haven't canceled,
0: yeah,
3: Vanilla Ice and Brett Michaels, not Poison, but just Brett Michaels.
0: Right, yeah. Yeah, he's been doing solo stuff for years, and he's on Fox News a lot, and I don't know where he stands politically. I'm not sure. But I, you know, if you don't have a full and complete list, and it needs to be, I'd say what, a 3 or 4 hour show minimum. It doesn't need to be an all-day
3: festival.
0: No,
3: these are different nights.
0: I know. What I'm saying is, your lineup needs to be 3 or 4 hours a night.
3: And it is. They have military bands that are also playing. There's probably 25, 30 different, you know, different patriotic bands that are playing.
0: Right. But if you're putting together something like this and you don't have major artists scrambling to get on that list, don't bother with them. Do the military bands.
3: Yeah. That's what I
0: do. The presentation, do the flyovers,
3: right?
0: Do the you said bring in some tanks.
3: That happened last year.
0: Yeah, you know, a drone show, not a military drone show, although that would be cool too. You know, do one of those drone shows that you do. You know, you can have a celebration that people would enjoy, or you could have a Bret Michaels concert.
3: I don't know. I mean, you've got a couple of the artists. I don't know if they're lying or whatever, that were on the list. Like Morris Day said, and there was another artist too. I can't remember who they are.
0: Yeah.
3: They both said, we never signed up for this. We don't know why we're on the list.
0: Right.
3: Now, did their agent do it? Did their promoter do it? Didn't communicate with them. Mm-hmm. I don't know. Mm-hmm. That just seems strange that you have two artists that come out and say, we never agreed to do this.
0: Right.
3: Well, how do you get on the list then?
0: Mm-hmm.
3: I mean, that to me makes no sense at all. As to Martina McBride, she was not, you know, specific. I did see in one article that it was, well, we heard that it's, you know, this is basically being run by Trump. And there was one artist, I thought it was Martina McBride, I'm doing this from memory, that said, you know, Trump is using this concert, you know, to bring in donors to have special VIP seats, and that's not what this is supposed to be about.
0: Right.
3: Because we were not told that. We were told it was strictly, you know, everything. There'd be no politicians on stage. There'd be, you know, everybody gets in and the MC. There's no politics. It's all about free, you know, the 250th birthday of the United States. And, you know, Martina McBride is a friend of Sean Hannity's.
0: Mm-hmm. Yeah.
3: You know, his show.
0: No, she seems to be someone who's patriotic.
3: Yeah. Her, I mean, her, that hit song is his song.
0: Mm-hmm.
3: And I think she's been on his show many times in the past. I know when he was with the company we were with, I believe
4: Let Freedom Ring.
3: Yeah, Let Freedom Ring. Yeah. Mm-hmm. So, I was thinking, and when she said, I'm, you know, no, I'll do it, but it's not going to be about politics. Everybody has, this has to be, completely inclusive for everyone. And she said, we were told it was, and the new information says it's not. Well, specifically, what was that? And I still don't know that, except the one artist said that it was because, you know, it was, you know, we didn't know that Trump was using this to reward, you know, donors, you know, Republican donors by giving them special VIP seats or whatever. That's
4: backstage to meet.
3: I don't know whether that, I don't know whether that's true or not.
4: Yeah.
3: Because there's been no official statement, you know, and if Martina, the other artists that I know that are completely anti-Trump and completely anti-Republican, I don't trust what they say. Martina McBride, though, is one you'd say, okay, why, what is it? Be specific with me. Tell me precisely if what you were told.
4: If you don't have a lock on those artists before you even start talking about it, then you don't talk about it. You don't promote it. Move on and do something else.
3: Well, she was in. She admitted she was in.
4: I know, but what I mean is you've got to have a roster. You got to have a full roster, or otherwise you don't have a show.
3: Well, that's what they put out yesterday or 2 days ago was the full roster. That's what caused all this.
4: Which they clearly didn't have. That's my whole point.
3: Right. On social media, they didn't have. They didn't.
4: That's my whole point.
3: Two of them said, it was two out of the seven.
4: That's what I mean by locked in.
3: Right. I was specifically talking about Martina McBride.
4: When you start this thing, you get a concert promoter to lock those people in, and they're on board. They're contracted in. And they are. It's a contract, whether they get paid or not. It's a contract to perform. And if you don't have them locked in, don't talk about it. Move on. Do something else.
3: We are Red Eye Radio.
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0: We are Red Eye Radio. He is our Carly, and I'm Gary McNamara. Well, this story really blew up yesterday.
1: No, what happened? I mean, as I watched it, I thought, oh, my God, he's having a stroke.
0: Jill Biden with the new book and then the interview that she did. And even Democrats are coming out. We didn't spend a lot of time on it this week. We just said, look, she's lying. And then we moved on.
2: Yeah. I don't believe it for a second.
0: Yeah, we'll cover a few of the things that were said in it yesterday, because the story blew up yesterday.
2: That the Democrats are furious over this.
0: Yeah.
2: We wanted to focus on other things. You're bringing all this back. That was one of the complaints they had yesterday.
0: Well, and it was funny because other Democrats were telling Republicans, why do you keep going back to this? Because she brought it up.
2: Yeah.
0: We didn't bring it up.
2: Right.
0: She did.

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1: And I'm Gary McNamara, along with Eric Harley. Coming up in just a minute, Democrats furious at Jill Biden.
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1: So if you want to know how the day went yesterday, I'm reading this headline from the Babylon Bee, and it's actually quite accurate about some of the critics of what Jill Biden said. Here's the headline from the Babylon Bee. Mm. Jill Biden explains she thought Joe had a stroke during the debate, which is why she left him up there to die. And you sit there and go, that's a cruel headline. That's actually what people were saying yesterday. When I saw that, I go, well, that's really not an exaggeration.
2: If she actually thought he was having a stroke, you stop everything and save everything to save your husband's life, right?
1: And then afterwards, you know, and this is part of reading this, former Biden aides don't believe Jill Biden. They're angry after the ex-First Lady's comments. Alex Thompson, the Axios reporter who co-wrote Original Sin, you and I just always get a kick out of that with Jake Tapper.
2: Mm-hmm.
1: The book was released last year and delved into the former President Joe Biden's cognitive decline scandal, said he's been flooded with reactions from members of Biden's orbit after Jill Biden began speaking out about her husband's struggles to speak coherently at the CNN debate against the former then former president Donald Trump.
2: Mm.
1: She told CBS News she thought her husband was having a stroke or might have been drugged, according to The Atlantic, ahead of the release of her forthcoming book. Well, a lot of Democrats, including several Biden aides that I've talked to since yesterday when the interview came out, just simply don't believe her. In fact, some are saying she's gaslighting here. Wow. Thompson pointed out how Jill Biden appeared alongside her husband at a post-debate rally, and that's how the Babylon Bee came up with their headline,
2: mm-hmm.
1: and seemed to act as if everything was okay the following day, carrying on with other campaign events. And a lot of former aides, you know, have told me, if you really believed he might be having a stroke, then it's not necessarily the same behavior that you would do. There's no evidence that there was any significant medical exam afterwards, Thompson said, before acknowledging she suggested her husband take a cognitive exam, but was overruled by his advisors, per The Atlantic. He continued, and you know, a lot of Democrats think that this is simply unhelpful to come out with this at this moment and try to rewrite this portion of history. I have to say that there is significant skepticism that she is trying to rewrite the narrative right now. Well, she's not going to be successful at it. What I think is interesting is she's doing these interviews that everybody on the left and right know is a lie, and she's hoping that Democrats will buy the book because they want to be BS'd more.
2: Yeah.
1: Seriously.
2: Right.
1: Republicans aren't going to buy the book.
2: Right.
1: It's going to be Democrats. And so she knows she's lying. You and I said it. We didn't spend much time. We go, come on, she's lying. We all know it. And then this thing just blew up the last couple of days. And it's Friday. We got to clear the desk.
2: But, well, it's and again, you know, at the basis of it all is either somebody who's lying or a wife that doesn't care.
1: Yeah.
2: It's one of those two.
1: Right. Yeah.
2: Plain and simple.
1: By
2: you can't say, well right. She cares, but she thought the debate was more important. Yeah, that's a right. viable answer.
1: Thank you for continuing what we've always done here, which is, all right, what are the only choices?
2: These are the only two options.
1: The only two options is
2: right.
1: She's lying or she's completely uncaring about her husband.
2: Right.
1: One or the other.
2: And I don't know which is which. You would have to ask her because it's one of those two. I believe she's lying. If I were a betting man, and I am, I'd put a dollar on that bet. Okay. She's lying.
1: Of course.
2: But I'm not going to rule out that she doesn't care about her husband. It happens.
1: We're looking at the only two options.
2: If she's lying. I can't tell you.
1: If she's lying, why is she lying? Because everyone knows. I saw Chris Coons on with Martha McCallum, and he was doing the thing. Well, you know, Trump falls asleep in meetings. She goes, what are you talking about? He does takes probably 30 to 100 questions a day.
2: Yeah.
1: You know, he's all over the place. And
2: right.
1: then he just, but he won't answer the question on this. That's not the point, but he wouldn't let her.
2: Yeah.
1: Chris Coons would not let her finish the sentence.
2: Right.
1: And she's the interviewer. I would have told him, will you please shut up? I let you talk. Let me talk.
2: Yeah, exactly.
1: And she didn't do that, but I would have done it.
2: Yeah.
1: And so he was trying, he didn't want to hear her answer. Because he was trying to make the moral equivalency that there's no difference between what Biden was or what Biden is and was back then and Donald Trump. Because
2: right.
1: nobody buys that Donald Trump is he 80? You know, might he forget some things? I forget things. You forget things.
2: I've been forgetting things all my life.
1: But it's whether you cannot have any type of consistency with your cognitive abilities, you know, to complete a sentence or talk about a paragraph or relate an idea. And Biden couldn't do that. And it just happened to be he was at his worst.
2: Here's the case I'll make for Jill Biden not caring about her husband. Because that wasn't the only night or time or moment in front of a camera. And I'm certainly away from the camera, that he displayed some cognitive issues. And quite frankly, I know my wife. I love her very much, and she likes me a lot. I'm one of her favorite people. She tells me all the time.
1: Tolerate. Tolerate.
2: No, she loves me enough, and I love her enough to know that if I started to see that, especially if I were in the public eye. I know what you're saying. You're in radio. Yeah, we're not in the public eye. We're on the radio. it's different. But if I were at that level and I were constantly on the world stage and something were wrong with me, my wife would step in and there would be no one who could stop her.
1: Right.
2: So there's the case for not caring. But I can't tell you that because I can't read into Joe Biden's heart.
1: But we know what the options are.
2: There are two options there. And those are the only two options. She's lying or she doesn't care about her husband.
1: Now, I want to play this because it shows you how those in the leftist media don't realize what they've said before. They don't realize the internet exists. When it comes to Joe Biden, listen to Abby Phillips here on CNN.
2: Mm.
1: Listen to this here. All right.
2: Mm.
1: We're going to play what she said here in the last 36 hours and what she said in the middle of June of 2024.
2: Okay.
1: Okay. Here we go.
3: The autopsy that the Democrats didn't delve into that. But it should.
4: Yeah.
3: What kind of political system covers that up and makes it okay to lie to people about what everybody knows is true.
1: Okay, there. That was just in the last 36 hours. All right.
2: Yeah.
1: Here we go. Now let's go back. She's just, you know, what type of political system allows this to happen?
2: Right.
1: Here we go.
2: All right.
1: June 17th, 2024. Abby Phillips.
3: November choice is between two old men. We know that. But tonight I want to talk about the Joe Biden that Republicans want you to see and the pipeline of videos that aren't telling the full truth. Now, those videos are probably right now clogging the public consciousness as Americans start to think about their votes. And this is going to be really tough and tricky for voters to sort through, because some of these videos, if you're a regular person, you probably cannot even do the digging that would be required to sort through what is being chopped up, what is being deceptively characterized, all of that.
4: That's right. And it's only June. You're already talking about whether the president's defecating in public. Imagine where we're going to be by October. The White House press secretary used the phrase cheap fakes, the idea of cheap fakes. Let me explain what that is to people. We've been worried for years about AI deep fakes, that computer generated images are going to trick people into believing something that's totally false. Cheap fakes are a little bit simpler. They're cheap. They're just distorted, out of context videos, chopped up in certain ways, constructed in certain ways. That's what we're seeing. That's what the Biden administration, the Biden campaign is so worried about right now. But make no mistake, they are worried about this. This is a real problem. This is not some made up fiction. The videos are oftentimes made up, but the problem is real, because some of us, Abby, watch a 40-minute speech by Biden. We see the full context. Other people only watch a 5-second clip. And that's going to be something that's going to, I suspect, follow Biden for the rest of this campaign.
3: I mean, look, Biden, as we pointed out, it's not a secret. He is an older man. He has actually moments that are pretty awkward in public. Why chop them up and make them into something that they're not?
1: She was part of what she had just said was the political system that covers it up.
2: Yeah.
1: Because as we know, that was all BS about the deep fakes. That ended up being mocked.
2: Yep.
1: Saliza. Stelter lost. Excuse me. He even lost, I don't want to say he lost credibility. He never had any credibility, but he lost credibility even with Democrats with that.
2: No, absolutely.
1: You know.
2: No, and it's
1: Brian Stelter, formerly of CNN.
2: It really is if you think about it, it's in the same line of the Jake Tapper book. It's the same spirit. Well, the day after the election, we went straight to writing the book about it. The day after the election, huh? Yeah, you waited all of that time. You could have written the book. You had information. It didn't all come to you the morning of the day after the election. No, they constantly carry the water for the left. They do all of this. They're part of the, I don't know, I don't like the words cover up, because it really wasn't a cover up. We could all see it when it came to the cognitive issues with Joe Biden. And by the way, for those of us, many of us, who deal with family members who have cognitive issues, serious cognitive issues, it is a shame that their family members don't step in.
1: Yeah. I said formerly of CNN. He was formerly, then he came back again.
2: Oh, that's right. He did.
1: He came back. Just want to make sure Brian Stelter wouldn't have talked about him.
2: Yeah.
1: Yeah, you're right.
2: You know, and
1: because I know how protective, I'm going to see my dad.
2: Yeah.
1: I know how protective the entire family is of him.
2: Yes.
1: And we would never allow what the Biden family allowed with Joe Biden.
2: Ever.
1: We've never
2: ever.
1: Allowed that. Ever. Ever. And I tend to agree. I can't read her mind, but either scenario is plausible. Either she's completely lying.
2: Or she doesn't care.
1: Or she really never cared about her husband. It's one or the other.
2: It's one of the two.
1: We are Red Eye Radio.
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0: We are Red Eye Radio. He is Eric Carly, and I'm Gary McNamara. All right, the Tallarico audio cut of the day.
1: All right.
0: What does he call women? Are you ready?
1: Oh, okay.
0: Ready for this one? Here we go.
1: All right, this is
0: beautiful.
1: Yeah, okay.
2: Every one of our neighbors with a uterus became the property of the state.
3: One of our neighbors with a uterus to be able to control their own body. One of our neighbors with a uterus.
0: Now, that's going to get him in trouble with the left. Because what's a neighbor with a uterus? A woman.
1: It's a woman.
0: But not all women have a uterus.
1: According to the left.
0: According to the left.
1: You know, he's not doing well. He said there's only six genders. And again, we're going by their rule book.
0: Yes.
1: We know now there's over 6,000. I'm pretty sure I'm right on that.
0: How many are Facebook?
1: I may be underestimating.
0: Facebook? Remember Facebook back? This was back
1: 57.
0: 12 years ago. That's like 12 years ago.
1: Oh, yeah. That was ancient Facebook. They've updated it. I'm pretty sure it's over 6,000.

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4: It's up to President Trump.
5: I'm Dave Anthony, Fox News. Whether he'll sign a plan to extend the ceasefire with Iran for 60 days, Vice President Vance, who's been part of the negotiations with Iran, tells reporters,
6: if you compare the conflict now to where it was 5-6 weeks ago, I think the president's ceasefire is very much holding.
5: But there have been flare-ups in fighting this week, with U.S. military taking down drones and launch sites and boats laying underwater mines. As for this possible ceasefire extension, Fox's Peter Ducey reports from the White House.
7: Steve Witkoff and Jared Kushner's team have agreed to a deal with Iranian counterparts. Iranian leadership will need to approve it, and so will President Trump. And to get the president's blessing, there are three musts. The Strait of Hormuz must open, Iran must stop enriching uranium, and Iran must stop its nuclear weapons program.
5: And Iran also wants sanctions relief from the U.S. as part of any agreement. A big setback for Blue Origin, after a huge fireball lit up the night sky in Florida.
8: Blue Origin's Glenn rocket is supposed to carry payloads in a low Earth orbit and possibly the moon. But when they tried to do a static fire test at Cape Canaveral Space Force Station in Florida late Thursday, the rocket exploded. Sound courtesy of Spaceflight Now's YouTube page. It was a monstrous explosion completely shrouding the 320-foot-tall Glenn rocket.
5: Fox's Jill Nato. Nobody was injured. That rocket was supposed to launch next week. Blue Origin's owner, Jeff Bezos, the Amazon founder, posted on X, it's way too early to know what went wrong, calling it a very rough day, but they will rebuild. A manhunt for an accused triple murderer in Hawaii is over.
9: The suspect, identified as Jacob Baker, male, 36, was taken into custody without incident.
5: Hawaii County Police Chief Reed Mahana says they found him hiding in a small cave on the Big Island. He's accused of killing three elderly men, all found dead this week. America's listening to Fox News.
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5: Back to Vice President Vance. He talked to reporters about Iran after he went to Colorado delivering the commencement address at the U.S. Air Force Academy.
13: The vice president praised the graduates on their accomplishments and told them to be proud.
14: But you should also be sobered by the extraordinary responsibility our nation now entrusts to you.
13: He also touched on the changing nature of warfare, driven largely by the growth of artificial intelligence.
14: Many of you will hold jobs that would have sounded like science fiction to graduates of this academy even 20 years ago. But the roles you're about to take are dead serious, and they are not science fiction. They are now reality.
13: He said the graduates are ready for their next step as active military leaders. Kevin Uretsky, Fox News.
5: Well, speaking of artificial intelligence,
15: nearly 8 in 10 voters see government regulations over AI as extremely or very urgent, according to the latest Fox News poll, with more than half saying both the government and the tech industry should have a great deal of responsibility in safeguarding AI.
5: That's Fox's Jeff Manasso. On Wall Street, stock futures are rising the morning after the Dow, the NASDAQ, and the S&P 500 all closed at record highs. In the NBA, a blowout.
16: There will be a Game 7 in the NBA's Western Conference Finals. Game 6 taking place Thursday between the Thunder and Spurs. The defending champions came into this contest up 3-2. But with the series back in San Antonio, the Spurs came to play.
17: In this first quarter,
16: courtesy of NBC, Victor Wembanyama with the step back three, and they did not let their foot off the gas. Wemby finished with 28 points as the Spurs win it 118-91.
5: That's Fox's Tony Genualdo. Game 7 tomorrow night. The winner will play the New York Knicks in the NBA Finals. I'm Dave.
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24: 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Gary McNamara and Eric Harley talk about everything from politics to social issues and news of the day. 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
25: And he is Eric Harley, and I'm Gary McNamara. Welcome and good morning. Thank you so much for being here. Well, just here in the last hour, Bret Michaels has pulled out of the Freedom 250 Great American State Fair concerts. He pulled out. He said, unfortunately, what was presented to us as a celebration of our country has evolved into something much more divisive. He doesn't explain why, though, than I had agreed to be part of. He goes, also concerns have been raised concerning the safety of my fans, band, crew, family, and myself, including threats that are completely unfounded and unforgivable. So he was getting threats.
26: Okay. All right.
25: For staying in. So there's only... the only ones left now, somebody, I've never heard of this artist, Flo Rida. You know who that is?
26: Yeah, Flo Rida.
25: Flo Rida? I have no idea.
26: Mm-hmm.
25: Yeah. See, I didn't even know how to pronounce the last name.
26: Mm-hmm.
25: And Vanilla Ice.
26: Mm-hmm.
25: That's it. So everybody else has pulled out. Who was
0: What does Flo do?
26: Flo Rida had a hit song, wow, years ago.
0: Oh, okay.
26: The Boots with the Fur.
0: The Boots with the Fur.
26: I don't know if that's the name of the song, but yeah.
0: Okay.
26: Flo Rida.
0: Okay, just.
26: Flo Rida, the name, of course, a take of Florida, you know. Yeah. So.
0: Oh. Yeah. I had no idea. Thank you.
26: Mm-hmm.
0: Thank you for updating me.
26: Yeah. It's called Reading.
0: Mm-hmm. Well, I mean, I've never seen the name, though. I could read and never see the name.
26: Well, is it listed on the list?
0: The what?
26: Is it listed on the list? Do they break it up to Flo-Rida?
0: Yes.
26: They do? Yeah.
0: Okay. Flo-Rida.
26: Yeah.
0: Yeah.
26: All right. It's like Eminem, you know, candy thing. Peanut or plain, doesn't matter.
0: I got to check True Social to see if Trump has commented on it.
26: Yeah. About the concert? Yeah. Well,
0: yeah.
26: Brett Michaels is where you draw the line. Well, I mean, if we're not going to have Brett Michaels, why even have it? Why even have the 250-year celebration if we're not going to have
0: it? Well, if it's not Poison and you can't get CeCe DeVille,
26: yeah,
0: you know? If CeCe's not in there, I mean, it's...
26: Well, and...
0: I got to play with Brett.
26: Yeah. Yeah, exactly.
0: I'm just such a great guitarist and I got all the chicks.
26: Right.
0: Well,
26: I'm not sure that's true, but he is a great guitarist.
0: By the way, I'm not a Poison fan at all.
26: Yeah.
0: I did years ago. A friend of mine was visiting.
26: Yeah.
0: This goes back, wow, almost 26 years ago.
26: Mm-hmm.
0: And she was coming into town for business.
26: Right. Yeah.
0: And she had heard about the concert. She goes, let's go to the concert. I went, no, I'm not going to go see Poison.
26: Yeah.
0: And she said, come on, go. And I went, no. I think it was Poison, Dokken, and Cinderella.
26: Okay.
0: And I was, no, I don't want it. And I went. And, you know, Poison didn't impress me at all. I mean, it was Cinderella. How did I always wondered, how did they ever fit the hairband kind of thing?
26: Well, because if you go to back to their song, their hit songs and their videos, you'll see. It was really big hair.
0: Okay.
26: Yeah, yeah, yeah.
0: Well, but
26: yeah.
0: I mean the style that I saw.
26: Yeah.
0: From Tom Kiefer, he was more, it was more goth grunge.
26: Yeah.
0: That's how, I don't know how
26: more,
0: else to
26: more of
0: it.
26: Just a straight rock and blues influence.
0: Yeah.
26: He's a very good artist.
0: I saw influences to me. I'm like, I just mentioned those artists. The Cult also was like, it was really interesting. I'm like, he doesn't fit in here.
26: Yeah.
0: And,
26: yeah.
0: But, yeah. So I had to admit that, I saw Poison once. They didn't impress me.
26: Yeah.
0: I was like, okay.
26: Yeah. Well.
0: Every rose has a thorn.
26: Yeah.
0: Okay.
26: Yeah, some things you do for money, I guess.
0: And I don't want to,
26: or some things you do just because you're a horrible songwriter.
0: Again,
26: I don't know.
0: I'm probably going to get hate mail. You don't like Poison? No. But arguing music is the dumbest thing because people like what they like.
26: Well,
0: they
26: sold tens and tens of albums, so I don't. No, they sold a lot of records. They sold a ton of records. They made it. They did their thing. And apparently there's still an audience.
0: You know what always impressed me about Brett Michaels, though?
26: Huh.
0: Was the amount of partying he did being a type 1 diabetic and then had to stop.
26: Yeah,
0: I mean,
26: yeah.
0: You're alive, dude?
26: Yeah.
0: Wow.
26: Yeah.
0: You know?
26: So because that's an extremely sensitive situation, yeah. So, yeah, I don't know. It's like you said, music is, you know, there's... What do they say? There's no accounting for taste.
0: Yeah.
26: Well, yeah. All right. It is, when you look at this whole concert thing, I don't know that you need the concert. You know, if you have Lee Greenwood singing God Bless the USA, right? And you have military bands and you have flyovers. You have fireworks and a big celebration. I don't know that you need the music. If you could get the music, that'd be one thing. If this were the Obama administration, Taylor Swift would probably be headlining. But it's not. And we all know what's going on. I mean, if they're getting threats, they're getting threats because they're perceived to be somebody who supports Trump.
0: Mm-hmm.
26: And then, you know, that's going to, you're counted out at that point. And there's no fixing it. There is no, well, I'm going to do it anyway. I mean, Kid Rock will do it. And he's not afraid to do it. But there is a great concern.
0: Even though he's not on the
26: right
0: concert.
26: You know, he'll go out and support Trump. He doesn't care. He's talked about it. He goes, I'm not really political one way or the other. I just believe in certain things, you know, ideas. And so he's not, you know, these aren't artists that are going to, and there is a real situation when your crew says, I'm not doing that. If your crew isn't going to be on board, you're not going to have a show.
0: Yeah, and I don't see anything on True Social about it at all. So.
26: Yeah.
0: So
26: they may change it. You know, they may decide, okay, we're just going to have the military bands. If the artists don't feel safe or they want to, you know, or if Trump wants to go after them, they want to chicken out or whatever it is, then we just won't have the concert. The concerts won't be the problem. You know, they not having a concert won't be a problem. Have your nightly events.
0: And I think there's admission to the state fair, so.
26: Yeah, right.
0: As they're calling it, the state.
26: Yeah.
0: Freedom 250 state fair.
26: Right.
0: Supposed to be representing all, you know, the states, so.
26: Right.
0: So there, it said buy tickets, so mm-hmm. I went to the website.
26: The corn dogs and funnel cakes, let's go. You know, I don't need Bret Michaels. When you have my grandmother's dying words. If you have corn dogs and funnel cakes, you don't need Bret Michaels.
0: The funniest thing is, and these all coming from most Republican conservatives who read this went, well, except for Martina McBride, who the hell cares?
26: Yeah.
0: And then
26: right.
0: It was like, I did not find many Republican conservatives that were impressed with the lineup.
26: Well, you know, that's it. That's why you want to put the feelers out early on, get a concert promoter on board, and then tell them, but here's the thing. You do have to tell them what it's going to be and what it's not going to be. And if it turns out that it's evolving into something else, you should expect you should expect cancellations anyway, because it's the nature of the beast. There are going to be artists that are out there that, you know, okay, well, so-and-so, the bass player's not feeling well, so we're going to cancel. I'm just joking. Nobody cancels because they don't have a bass player. But you know, if the singer is, you know, under the weather, or they have a conflict or something, you'll expect cancellations. It's kind of factored in. So you build a big roster and lock everybody in with contracts, and go from there. But I just don't, just that to me isn't the draw of the celebration of 250 years of liberty.
0: No, I can
26: It's just
0: yeah,
26: not.
0: Yeah, it's not. No. For me, it wouldn't be, either. Now, let's talk about the other concert.
26: Yeah.
0: Which Tom one? Morello.
26: Yeah.
0: From Rage for the Machine.
26: Uh-huh.
0: Has another festival coming up right before the midterm election in early October.
26: Oh.
0: He's bringing with him Bruce Springsteen, Joan Baez.
26: All right.
0: The Dave Matthews Band, Foo Fighters, Jack Black, the Dropkick Murphys. Man, they are so insanely liberal. And it's, let me just read it to you. It's not just about the music. Portions of the proceeds will go towards Vote Riders, a nonpartisan organization working to expand voter access across the country. You know what they do, Vote Riders?
26: Huh.
0: You know what they raise money for?
26: Huh.
0: Get rid of all voter ID. And so they go nonpartisan. I will say in later updates, they took them out of there because they were getting blasted on social media saying nonpartisan. Hmm. In a way, though,
25: when you think about it, it is nonpartisan, but it isn't. It is nonpartisan, the concert, because only those rock stars and a very few people believe that there shouldn't be voter ID. The vast majority, landslide numbers of American citizens, including Democrats, minorities, everybody across the board, believes in voter ID. It is partisan, though, because 99.9999999% of Democrats in federal office disagree with the landslide numbers of their own Democrats in their own party. So I guess that would be the partisanship, in it.
26: Yeah.
25: But I was laughing yesterday. I go, wait a minute, maybe nonpartisan because nobody is with them. Because so it says the portions will go, the Vote Riders, a nonpartisan organization, which they are not. The Power of the People Festival is about freedom, justice, equality, and rock and roll, Morello said in a statement. It's about the power of everyday human beings have when they come together through music, art, community, and action. We are honored to bring this incredible lineup to the D.C. area for a day that celebrates the spirit of activism, creativity, and hope. If you look at this here. I have it on my, look at it on my phone there.
26: Yeah.
25: Doesn't it look like it's being put on by the Communist Party of the Soviet
26: no,
25: Union?
26: No, it absolutely
25: look at the poster.
26: Does. No, it
25: the
26: does.
25: The poster looks like it's, I swear to God.
26: Did Vladimir Putin draw that?
25: I know. It's really amazing. And the comments on social media just, and I loved it. Rage against the machine. You're the machine.
26: And by the way,
25: they all believe in the machine.
26: In terms of how he described it and what it's all about, rock and roll was third. That tells you everything right there. Oh, yeah, and we'll play some music, too.
25: But the comments on, you know, for God's sakes, if you're going to try to sell the people on commie-Nazism, as we like to call it now, commie-Nazism,
26: commie-Nazi.
25: You know, at least use the American flag in it somewhere.
26: Yeah.
25: Don't have the poster look like it was put on by the poster was created by Stalin's personal poster artist.
26: Well, but here's the thing. The American flag is controversial.
25: Yeah.
26: It's divisive. I saw this in an article. Man, I wish I would have saved that. It was an article just yesterday or day before. Well, the American flag has become divisive and blah, blah, blah, blah, blah. And certain businesses won't put the American flag up and, you know, divisive how? We're America. It's the United States. It's our country's flag. How dare you put it on display? But no, they're not going to do that. They're going to look as commie as they can, yeah. Raging for the machine.
25: Yep.
26: That is very, very good, Ben.
25: And by the way, I've been saying this since I first heard of Rage Against the Machine. You know, when the 90s, when they really came to popularity, I went in, and when you understood Tom Morello and Zach DeLaRocca and where they come from, it's like, well, they're Marxist.
26: Yeah. Yeah.
25: You know, what do you mean? They are the machine.
26: Yes.
25: Because Marxism believes in an authoritarian government.
26: Right.
25: It's what it is.
26: Yep.
25: It's about people not owning property.
26: Yep.
25: You know, the whole Marxism, the whole communism thing is you don't get to own any property. The government controls everything.
26: Right.
25: And I said from the very beginning, they're not revolutionary as being a conservative and believing in private property ownership and free enterprise.
26: Yeah. Yeah.
25: That's what it's about.
26: Yep.
25: You know, that's the opposite of that. You know, that's, to me, that's revolutionary in today's society. The basic tenets of our society, which is about people being able to be free to do the things that they want in business and their personal life. That's not the machine. The machine is what Bruce Springsteen is promoting. The machine, the authoritarian government, is what Tom Morello, with Rage for the Machine, is all about.
26: Yeah.
25: They're not about individual rights.
26: No.
25: They're not about free markets. They're not it's like, well, we want to stop freedom when it comes to business. You can have freedom everywhere else in your personal life, but in your business activity, when it comes to money and things like that, when it comes to you being able to acquire wealth so you can choose where you go in life,
1: yeah.
25: Well, on fiscal things, well, no. The machine needs to control all the money.
1: Yes.
25: No.
26: Yeah, it's something like that. Look, they've got a lineup of, top communist rock and roll names.
25: Kamenazis, as we call them now. With the acceptance of
26: Kamenazi rock.
25: I like that.
26: Commie rock.
25: It's great. I was telling you that
26: KCOM, we're all commie rock all the time.
25: You were looking at a headline in a trade magazine that was saying that alternative music needs to get back to pre-Nirvana.
1: Yeah.
25: Okay, maybe commie Nazi.
26: Right. Exactly. Yeah.
25: We are Red Eye Radio.
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3: 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As Deputy Agriculture Secretary Stephen Vaden observed,
6: it started with electricity. Telephones were added to that, then water, and most recently, broadband. So while the technologies may have changed, the goal of seeing to it that wherever in rural America one is, you have the basics that are necessary for modern life continue.
3: I'm Rod Bain reporting for the U.S. Department of Agriculture in Washington, D.C.
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0: Radio. He is Eric Hurley, and I'm Gary McNamara. Coming up following the bottom of the hour, a media outlet attempts to defend Tallarico. We'll get to that. And, the 60-minute slaughter yesterday.
1: Yeah.
0: It's exactly what we said had to happen.
1: Well, you're going to have to. If you're not going to go in and redo everything, tell me what you're going to do. You're not going to retrain the brains of the people that are there.
0: No. No. They're political activists. Yeah. You're not going to make them journalists.
1: No, it's not going to happen.
0: We'll get to that and more.

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1: I'm Gary McNamara, along with Eric Harley. 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
2: Yeah?
1: From from Matt Walsh from the Daily Wire.
2: Mm.
1: And it was based on the story, just the Fox News story the other day. Let me just make sure I get it. According to a new survey, 75% of Americans say restaurants should offer some kind of adults-only dining experience to avoid unruly kids. And then the headline is, no one wants a romantic dinner ruined by a screaming child at the next table. Then he writes, well, if you don't want to be around kids at a restaurant, then fork over the money and go to a nice upscale place.
2: Yeah.
1: There's not many kids there. And then it gets to somebody posted, and this was out there yesterday. It wasn't just him. Well, they should allow to bring their dogs instead of kids. Because dogs.
2: Yeah. Yeah.
1: Hey, right.
2: Yeah.
1: No. Children are members of society and should be allowed to participate in it. Dogs are not members of our society at
2: all. They are not.
1: They are dogs.
2: Quit taking your dog everywhere.
1: Keep your dog at home or take him to a dog park.
2: Yeah.
1: It's insane that we are constantly having this conversation about whether kids should be allowed in restaurants. Meanwhile, people bring their dogs everywhere. We now live in a society where dogs are more welcome in public than human children. It's psychotic.
2: No, seriously. They're everywhere. Yeah, I understand if you're walking into Petco and people are walking their dogs in. Okay, that's fine. I get it. They might be there for grooming or the vet or whatever, or just shopping. Because, you know, when I had a dog, my dog loved to shop. My dog had lots of money and loved to shop. But people take their dogs everywhere now.
1: Some guy writes, my dog is cleaner and more well-behaved than lots of children. No, it's not. Your dog smells, eats its own poop, and barks. Yeah. Your dog has no fundamental right to participate in society at all. Children do. You know, my patience for other people's dogs is zero. If I'm inconvenienced or disrupted by someone's dog for even 1 second, it's unacceptable. Your dog should just never be my problem. But children are human beings. They are the next generation. We need them to exist.
2: Mm-hmm.
1: I mean,
2: well, you know,
1: and then it was when you go through the thread, it's dog lovers versus human lovers.
2: Oh, there you go. No, you knew that was going to be the war. That was going to be the war on that thread. That was going to be the war. And by the way, it is true. If you want a romantic dinner, then go to an upscale restaurant. Like, for instance, we would take our kids to McDonald's, but not Chili's.
1: But it started, I wanted to see where another thread went that he wrote about, and this applies to me.
2: Mm-hmm.
1: All right. And you'll agree with this.
2: All right.
1: And he writes, as I get older, I will never understand adults who are embarrassed about their age. Why are you sad and embarrassed you've existed for a while? Why is it rude for someone to ask you how old you are? Why would you want people to think you're in your 20s if you're really in your 30s or 40s or 50s? Well, in my case, easy. Trying to date a younger woman. It should be the other way. Age and experience should be a point of pride. If anything, the glorification of youth and the desire to stay in that state, however, is the most retarded feature of the modern world. Mm. We used to revere our elders. Now we revere 23-year-olds. No, we don't. Because why exactly? They don't know anything and haven't done anything. It's insane. No, and my proof is, nobody wants a young president.
2: Yeah. Well, all right. Yeah.
1: Nobody wants a young, even the young people don't want a young president.
2: Well, no, because you know what it is for a lot of them? It's the Chris Rock thing that you mentioned yesterday, that years ago that he said about the Obamas. I see them as my mom and dad. They want a mommy and daddy in the White House.
1: Right.
2: For me, I don't mind someone who's been around for a minute because they have experience. Now, sometimes that experience means diddly and squat. But young people, I could see them. That's, you know, the Chris Rock effect.
1: That's true.
2: I want my mommy and daddy.
1: Yeah, so, you know, Matt, you're wrong on that case because, as Eric just said, young people depend on the old people to survive.
2: That's right.
1: Because they don't want to work like we did.
2: That's right.
1: They don't want to work.
2: It's like people reading that article from Matt were probably like, Mom, did you read this?
1: He just seems to, it's a survey that's done for discussion, but nobody's going to be banning kids from restaurants.
2: No, they're not. They're not. Now, as much as we can bribe the hosts of the restaurant to delay them being seated. Look, it happens. You have to expect it. Like the casual dining. Yeah, you know, I mentioned Chili's. They're like right now, they're crushing it. I'm doing very well. And you go in, it's going to be families. If you have to know that. And then there are upscale restaurants, you know, Olive Garden or something. you go. No, but there are upscale. If
1: Eric,
2: you were going to do,
1: for gosh sakes, you live in Dallas.
2: Yeah, I know.
1: Move up a couple of levels, will you, please?
2: Okay. Well, and Applebee's. The thing is, fine if you're going to spend.
1: Oh, wait.
2: You're going to spend all my money.
1: Hold it. Wait. Hooters. I saw they're going to rebrand as a family restaurant.
2: Okay.
1: Again, we want to get right back to where we were.
2: It just turns out that the entire family has only daughters. But the thing.
1: It's like the Seinfeld episode where Elaine went in and applied for the job at Monk's because, and I don't know why, but that was the only time where it seemed like a completely different ownership owned that restaurant, but it was the guy. And she accused him of only hiring women with large breasts. They were all his daughters.
2: Well, you know, it turns out, true story, my wife loves the chicken at Hooters. She does. And, you know, I asked her one time, I said, well, you know, I don't know, the whole server thing with the, she goes, oh, that's mundane. Have you seen what other girls wear in public? Compared to the Hooters servers, that's nothing. And it's like, you know, I mean, because it was that gradual thing, you know, it used to be, well, oh, they're scantily clad. Actually, they have more clothes on than a lot of women walking around in public. You know, and
1: I've got to say this. Near me, there's a bar. And where I live, it was completely desolate when I moved in 20 years ago.
2: Right, right.
1: I mean, we had no traffic signals.
2: Right, yeah, okay.
1: And they started, you know, putting up retail establishments. And now, within probably 3/4 of a mile of me, right around the corner, you know, it's because it's a long corner, there's two bars.
2: Yeah.
1: And real nice place. The one, real, real nice place, beautiful, spotless. The owner is a John Taffer fan. I met him. I hardly ever go there. I mean, I just don't go out much. But I couldn't go in there because I went in there one time and every single bartender and server basically are wearing, and it's thongs.
2: Yeah, no.
1: I'm not kidding. I'm not kidding.
2: Yeah.
1: Thongs.
2: Yeah.
1: And I'm like, It's a corner bar.
2: Yeah, no.
1: And I'm just like,
2: no, no.
1: And again, no. Aesthetically speaking, the women that I have seen are just, and again, it's a very objective thing or subjective, whatever. Aesthetically, may not be pleasing to the eye.
2: Yeah,
1: there may be some. Look, I lived on the beach.
2: Mm-hmm.
1: I lived on the beach for almost 3 years.
2: Right,
1: and the majority of human bodies are ugly.
2: Yeah,
1: I know. I've witnessed it.
2: Mm-hmm.
1: The majority of men and women. In fact, I've been the advocate of not for women being able to go topless on beaches. I'm for men putting their shirts back on.
2: Yeah, I'm on board with that.
1: And that's what happens.
2: I keep my shirt on.
1: Right, that's what happens when you live on the beach.
2: Yeah.
1: And, you know, again, that comes from experience. So not the most aesthetically, there could be more aesthetically pleasing human beings that might be able to get away with wearing that attire in a very risque environment, but it's not. It's a corner place where you just go to have a drink and something good to eat.
2: Yeah, right.
1: And I'm just like, not needed.
2: No. It's that's a turnoff.
1: Yeah. It's a turnoff, man.
2: Put some clothes on.
1: Right. And the place doesn't have a name like, you know, it's not like, you know, Twin Peaks where you know it's Twin Peaks. Whoa, is this a mountain kind of place? Am I going to go in here?
2: Yeah.
1: Is this
2: about that weird TV show? Nope.
1: But no, Matt, none of us here are embarrassed about our age. Not at all.
2: No, I love the fact that I'm 60 or whatever I am. It's none of my business. But no, I love the fact when I turned 60, I was like, now it's on. Because I look at it as earned years. You know, the good, the bad, the ugly, whatever, everything in between. And I look at this long, and it seems, you know, because if you break up your life, you know, your childhood, and then your teen years into your young adult years, and then you get into the midlife thing, and then you get past the midlife thing. And those are all different segments of your life that almost seem like different lives altogether. You know what I mean? When you think back, it's like, wow, man, that was because society was different, because your experience was different. Maybe you lived in a different place, whatever it is. And I look at those different phases of my life and I'm grateful. You know, I lost my brother last month, and my brother had a really long, you know, he would have been 65 in August, and he, right out of high school and graduated Del Rio High, 79, and then boom, joined the Marines. And then, you know, he started and did all of these things throughout his life, then served later in the National Guard. He did all of these things and had all of these experiences that he chose. He was never married. He didn't have children. And he told me one time, he goes, you know, this is my preference. He goes, being responsible for others is a very big responsibility. And I believe that maybe I'd be up to it maybe one day, but really I want to do these things. And, if I have a responsibility for others, then that would be, you know, something that might, kind of, you know, change everything for me. And so for him, he wanted to do those things in his life, and he did them all very well by the book. He was a by the book guy. He was a great soldier in the National Guard. He was a great Marine. And I think of those phases of his life, which, you know, helps me to cope with his death. And I think about, you know, my life. I look back at my life and I haven't accomplished some of the things he did, but I really enjoy being at this age. I don't complain about it at all.
1: And I'm not embarrassed or ashamed at all that I'm a number of weeks older than you.
2: Yeah. How many weeks would that be? Is it 10 years? Is it 52 weeks? Is it 500 and something? Over 500 weeks older.
1: I can measure
2: it in weeks.
1: I did get that question the other day from somebody who's younger.
2: Yeah.
1: That said, well, do you wish you were younger?
2: No.
1: And, you know, because they're interested that I'm 70 and still working.
2: Yeah.
1: And they were like amazed by that.
2: Yeah.
1: And I said, I'm so happy. I wouldn't change anything in my life, but I wouldn't want to go back. I'm happiest right now.
2: Right.
1: That's how I look at it.
2: Yeah.
1: I don't spend much time thinking about it, though.
2: Right. Exactly.
1: I really don't.
2: Right.
1: We are Red Eye Radio.
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0: We are on our radio. He's Eric Carly, and I'm Gary McNamara. I'm still waiting for Republicans to go after Plattner on the whole thing that, implying that all major league sports should be government owned.
1: Yeah.
0: Because if private equity should be out of it, if billionaires shouldn't own sports teams, who should?
2: Right.
0: And I want somebody to do it. Now, I will say that Plattner got burned even by Susan Collins. And you saw where he said, she sent me to war.
1: Yeah.
0: To Iraq because she voted for it. She goes, I voted. You went voluntarily afterwards.
1: Right.
0: I didn't send you to anything. You chose to do it. And then you chose to work for the private, for, was it Blackwater?
1: Yeah.
0: These are all choices that you made. What are you blaming me for? And then he tried to come back and say, oh, now you're insulting the service of people. And she wasn't.
1: No.
0: You should see, because it was his Senate site. You didn't see anybody defending him.
1: No.
0: He was getting blasted for that. Just blasted.
1: What a loser.

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0: Welcome back. America in the Morning continues. It's 26 after. Louisiana has won a federal lawsuit that accused the state prison system of having harsh working conditions for inmates. Details from correspondent Lisa Dwyer.
1: A federal judge has ruled that he cannot force Louisiana to fix harsh conditions for prisoners working the farm line at Angola. The decision follows a recent appeals court ruling that weakened standards for proving cruel and unusual punishment. The judge said the appeals court ruling means the state's minimal remedial actions since the suit was filed meet legal requirements. Since that lawsuit in 2023 was filed, the Department of Corrections has revised its heat policy, erected shade pavilions, and expanded access to water and breaks. I'm Lisa Dwyer.
0: A federal judge is refusing to block an executive order from President Trump that would create a federal voter list and limit some mail-in voting. Correspondent Donna Warder reports.
2: A federal judge is refusing to block President Donald Trump's executive order to create a federal voter list that would be used to decide who receives a mail-in ballot. U.S. District Judge Carl Nichols, a Trump appointee in Washington, has rejected the request by Democrats and civil rights groups and argued Trump's order would likely be found unconstitutional because only the states and Congress have the power to set election rules. Nichols agreed with the Republicans that it's too early to block the order because it hasn't been implemented. In Boston, voting rights groups have a separate lawsuit in federal court to block the executive order, which was issued in March after a bill Trump supported to overhaul voting stalled in Congress. Donna Warder, Washington.
0: America in the Morning for Friday, May 29th, 2026, is produced by Jeff McKay. I'm John Trout. This is Westwood One.
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0: This is America in the Morning from Westwood One. Coming up this half hour.
24: U.S. and Iranian negotiators have reached a tentative agreement to extend the ceasefire. Ed Donahue, Washington.
25: New polling shows separation in the race for governor in California and an L.A. mayor's race too close to call. I'm Clayton Neville.
26: Six arrests and no easing of the tensions outside an ICE facility in New Jersey. I'm Joan Jones.
27: Volodymyr Zelensky has said he has pushed the U.S. to send Ukraine more Patriots air defense missiles. I'm Karen Chemas.
28: The Pope and the battle over AI. I'm the new old tech guy, Chuck Palm.
29: Nate Bargatze and Mandy Moore swap parental gender roles in a new movie. I'm Kevin Carr.
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0: Welcome back. America in the Morning continues. It's 26 after. Louisiana has won a federal lawsuit that accused the state prison system of having harsh working conditions for inmates. Details from correspondent Lisa Dwyer.
1: A federal judge has ruled that he cannot force Louisiana to fix harsh conditions for prisoners working the farm line at Angola. The decision follows a recent appeals court ruling that weakened standards for proving cruel and unusual punishment. The judge said the appeals court ruling means the state's minimal remedial actions since the suit was filed meet legal requirements. Since that lawsuit in 2023 was filed, the Department of Corrections has revised its heat policy, erected shade pavilions, and expanded access to water and breaks. I'm Lisa Dwyer.
0: A federal judge is refusing to block an executive order from President Trump that would create a federal voter list and limit some mail-in voting. Correspondent Donna Warder reports.
2: A federal judge is refusing to block President Donald Trump's executive order to create a federal voter list that would be used to decide who receives a mail-in ballot. U.S. District Judge Carl Nichols, a Trump appointee in Washington, has rejected the request by Democrats and civil rights groups that argued Trump's order would likely be found unconstitutional because only the states and Congress have the power to set election rules. Nichols agreed with the Republicans that it's too early to block the order because it hasn't been implemented. In Boston, voting rights groups have a separate lawsuit in federal court to block the executive order, which was issued in March after a bill Trump supported to overhaul voting stalled in Congress. Donna Warder, Washington.
0: America in the Morning for Friday, May 29th, 2026, is produced by Jeff McKay. I'm John Trout. This is Westwood One.
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15: Making sure your kids get enough sleep. It's one of the most important things you can do for them as a parent, and yet it's often overlooked. Not only does sleep in the early years set the stage for mental and physical health, it also creates the foundation for how one sleeps later in life. That's according to the National Sleep Foundation. Now, that organization recommends 14 to 17 hours a night for newborns, 12 to 15 for infants, 11 to 14 for toddlers, 10 to 13 for preschoolers, and 9 to 11 for school-aged children. When it's age appropriate, start by talking to your kids about why sleep is important. It helps their body grow, helps their brains learn, helps their mood stay steady. Don't underestimate the importance of a routine. You can even narrate what you're doing step by step to help them along the way. I'm Dr. Sanjay Gupta, helping you live a better life.
16: I see.
0: This is America in the Morning from Westwood One. Coming up this half hour.
17: U.S. and Iranian negotiators have reached a tentative agreement to extend the ceasefire. Ed Donahue, Washington.
18: New polling shows separation in the race for governor in California and an L.A. mayor's race too close to call. I'm Clayton Neville.
19: Six arrests and no easing of the tensions outside an ICE facility in New Jersey. I'm Joan Jones.
20: Vladimir Zelensky has said he has pushed the U.S. to send Ukraine more Patriots air defense missiles. I'm Karen Chemas.
21: The Pope and the battle over AI. I'm the new old tech guy, Chuck Palm.
22: Nate Bargatze and Mandy Moore swap parental gender roles in a new movie. I'm Kevin Carr.
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0: own. With my why, I stand strong, seen and supported all along. 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
3: It's still just a tentative deal.
4: I'm Dave Anthony, Fox News. It would extend the Iran ceasefire for 60 days. President Trump's yet to sign off on it and tells Laura Trump in an interview that'll air on her show on Fox tomorrow night.
5: That's what I do. I negotiate. They negotiate. They're very good negotiators. They're crafty. But in the end, we have all the cards.
4: Fox's Madeline Rivera is at the White House.
6: The memo of understanding states shipping will be restored in the Strait of Hormuz without restrictions. And this includes Iran removing mines from the waterway within 30 days. The U.S. would also lift this blockade and some sanctions to allow Iran to sell oil. Iran would also commit to not pursuing a nuclear weapon. It's still unclear, though, what would happen to Iran's stockpile of highly enriched uranium. And that's one of the issues that will continue to be hashed out within this 60-day window.
4: There was a giant orange fireball in the night sky in Florida as Blue Origin was prepping for a rocket launch next week.
7: When they tried to do a static fire test at Cape Canaveral Space Force Station in Florida late Thursday, the rocket exploded. Sound courtesy of Spaceflight Now's YouTube page. It was a monstrous explosion completely shrouding the 320-foot-tall Glenn rocket.
4: Fox's Jill Nato. The rocket's unmanned, so no one was hurt. Blue Origin CEO Jeff Bezos says it's too early to know the cause, but they will rebuild. An Amtrak train caught fire in a tunnel in New York City early this morning. Five workers were hurt, two seriously, disrupting train service. Former Attorney General Pam Bondi is at the Capitol now to answer House Committee's questions on the Jeffrey Epstein files.
8: Cameras and microphones will not be allowed, and Bondi will not be under oath. Bondi was subpoenaed to appear while she led the DOJ, but she refused. Bondi did, however, agree to sit for this transcribed interview. She is expected to be at the meeting with Assistant U.S. Attorney General Harmeet Dillon.
4: That's Fox's Gernal Scott. 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
4: While the U.S. military keeps patrolling the Eastern Pacific and Caribbean in an operation that's blown up dozens of suspected drug trafficking boats,
13: the New York Times reports there's an agreement to carry out joint military strikes on drug gangs in Guatemala. President Bernardo Arevalo says only Congress can authorize foreign soldiers on Guatemalan soil, and there are no plans to request that. Arevalo and his defense minister spoke with U.S. War Secretary Pete Hegseth last week. He says a request for military assistance with anti-drug trafficking operations is within the framework of existing agreements, including access to equipment, training, and experts. Chris Foster, Fox News.
4: Vice President Vance went to Colorado, congratulating the class of 26 at the U.S. Air Force Academy.
14: So impressed am I with this group.
4: And in his commencement address, Vance told the graduates,
14: AI will inevitably change warfare. And of course, as you've learned over the last 4 years, it already has.
4: But the vice president also told them there are limits to artificial intelligence.
14: Decisions over life and death must be made by humans and not machines.
4: But there's a growing concern about AI from taking away jobs to going out of control.
10: Nearly 80% of voters call it urgent, the need for AI regulations, with 8 in 10 saying that protecting public interests should be prioritized over promoting innovation, with more than half, according to the latest Fox News poll, saying the responsibility falls on the government and the tech industry. Younger voters under 30 favor AI regulations less than voters 65 and older, with a Fox News poll showing that 6 in 10 Democrats favor coordinating AI regulations with other countries. 6 in 10 Republicans favor acting independently. Independents are evenly split. Jeff Manasso, Fox News.
4: On Wall Street, stock futures are rising, so down the Nasdaq could add to record highs yesterday. In the NBA playoffs, San Antonio forced a Game 7 of the Western Conference Finals, blowing out Oklahoma City by 27 points. They'll play tomorrow.
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0: Hey, good morning and welcome to another edition of Senior Update on Newstalk 790 WPIC, the pick of the Dow for older adults in our listening area. Hey, I'm Sam. I'm here on behalf of the Mercer County Area Agency on Aging. I must admit that I'm a six-year retiree after 43 years service. 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Remember, show's a better one when we hear what you have to say. I'm proud to say that we're one of the very few shows that talks almost exclusively about local issues. So there. And today is the end of May. The end of May, which means it's the end of Older Americans Month. I'm going to get to that a little bit later. However, as is my custom here on Senior Update, I just want to take a moment and reflect. This past week, well, I'm laughing just because I had so much fun with this guy. We lost Gordon Frisora. For those of you that don't recognize that name, Gordy was a police officer in Farrell for many years. I'll get to the crime prevention part. I worked side by side with Gordy in many individual instances. And we also were part of the Mercer County, at that time, Crime Prevention Network. What a crew. Gordy, me. Tommy Aaron from Sharon, Will Webster from Greenville, and the granddaddy of us from out of Grove City was Ray Frankenberg, not Dana. Dana, who went on to become the executive director of the Drug and Alcohol Commission and the BHC. I'm talking about his dad, Ray. Ray had been a police officer in Grove City. He also was part of the governor's Criminal Justice Commission, which funded the crime prevention efforts. And what we did, all of us, either two of us at a time, three of us at a time, or individually, we went around the county and did presentations on very realistic and common sense things you can do to avoid being a victim of crime. And Gordy was front and center. Gordy was very, very smart. Let me tell you a little bit about him. When I first met Gordy, he had come to town and was a new police officer in Farrell, soon became the juvenile officer, the crime prevention officer, and whatever. And like I said, worked side by side with him. But while he was a patrolman or a policeman with Farrell, Gordy also went back to college. He went back to college and got a master's degree, and then he went and got a PhD. And he left his career with the police department to become a faculty member and associate professor at Youngstown State University in criminal justice. Now, the Gordy I first met in his Farrell police uniform had a short, beautiful haircut, looking clean, just like a recruit in the armed services. But then there was the other Gordy. There was the Gordy who played saxophone in many of our local bands. He played with my buddy Franny Pichotto in FXP, with the Gordon James Band, with Joey Biro and that gang, and among others. And as he taught at YSU, his appearance changed a little bit. Like I said, when I first met Gordy, he looked like the typical police officer. After he left the police and became a college professor, he looked like a college professor. After I hadn't seen him for a while, I bumped into him, and he had shoulder-length hair, He was wearing like a little derby on his head, which, by the way, it appears is a sort of a sign of being a local musician. When I think of people who always wear caps when they perform, Gordy, Stevie Vuitch, Max Shang, those guys are all blues rockers, but they always have to have that little derby on their head as they play. Let me tell you, Gordy could play some sax. And I went out, my Deb and I would go out and see Gordy play when he played with the different bands. But my memory of him is always our first interaction as a federal police officer and a crime prevention officer. One more comment about Gordon. He could kind of talk to, he was very bright. He could go up or come down, depending upon who he was talking to. And what I got the biggest kick out of, the feral kids would see him coming, and they would tease him and go, "Hey, here comes Flash Gordon." And for those of you who remember that character from years ago. But Gordy rolled with it, boy. I mean, he once said to me, "They can call me Flash Gordon, they can call me anything, as long as they talk to me, and as long as I can talk to them about living a crime-free life and talking about not being a victim of crime." Like I said, Gordy was dedicated, be it a police officer or a college professor. Gordy was the kind of person that I enjoyed working with very personally with the agents. And as my colleagues, Jack Ormel, Alan Morgan, and Billy Weiss, and I could go on and on. We all worked with Gordon, and Gordy was a good guy. And the last I had seen him, he told me he was having, we both met in the doctor's office, and he was with Katie, his wife, and they we talked a little bit about getting older, about medical conditions, sometimes take over what you can and can't do. And I could see that Gordy had been suffering from some pretty recent short-term illness. And obviously, it proved to be fatal. But anyhow, senior update, the Area Agency on Aging and me personally, Sammy B. Hey, Gordy, you had a good ride. You did a lot of good in the community. You did a lot of good as an educator. God bless you, my friend. Have a safe journey. And again, our sympathies, senior update, the Agency on Aging, and me personally, to his wife, Katie, and family. Gordy was a good guy, and I'm going to miss seeing him. Anyhow, let me do my first break, and I'll be back with updates on whatever senior update. Be right back.
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0: I promised I would do it last week because when I came in, I realized that something I usually do, I didn't do. And I said, well, I'll do it in hindsight. So last week, we had Memorial Day. And I just wanted to acknowledge the communities that had Memorial Day programs offering offering support and offering acknowledgement is the best word of those who have passed away in the effort of preserving the freedom in this country and allowing the rest of us to have the freedom that we have. The Memorial Day celebrations were in Brookfield, in Hermitage, in Mercer, in Greenville, in Grove City, in Pulaski, in Sharon, in Sharpsville, Sandy Lake, and West Middlesex. Every one of those communities had independent celebrations for Memorial Day. And I congratulate everybody involved. And I definitely think this is a time when we need to be cognizant. You know, I said it, what is the expression? All gave some gave all. So God bless you out there. And good job on all the Memorial Day celebrations that were out there. Now, last time I'm going to do this, and you'll know why, in una momento, see, Miss Campaign, she'd be happy with my little bit of Spanish I'm throwing at you. Anyhow, five-person scramble is going to be Monday, June 1st. I won't go into it any further because I think a lot of the, a lot of the preps have been done. But I do want you to know that if there's something you would like to do for the Keystone Blind Golf Scramble, just give them a call and ask, is there anything left to do? And we'll see. I was in a meeting with them on Wednesday, and it looked like they are ready to go. Again, this is one of two fundraisers that they have, the other being what we used to call the Cigarbecue, which is the picnic in October. So this is the big one. So if you want to find out anything more about what you could do or if you can still register, give Marine Parada a call, 724-418-2204. Again, Maureen is the queen of the Keystone Golf Scramble. And her last name, again, is P-E-R-O-D. And you can reach her at 724-418-2201. And again, that's always a big successful event. And let's hope that, you know, it continues to be. All right. Promise. And I'm going to do it right now. I'm going to do it quick, though. I had to do it. I promised Sandy. And people have been asking. You did it a couple times already. But with an older group, you can never do too much. So let me remind people, the Mercer County Senior Games is coming on June 1 to June 13th. Now, that is right around the corner. And, excuse me, the key things would be is that there's a $10 donation per event. You have to add to that $20 if, let me get this right. No, you have to add to that. Let me try it over again. Boy, oh boy, oh boy, some days, Sammy, you just don't seem to be able to see things straight. The donation for the games is $20. If you're golfing, they add $15, so your total then would be $35. The $10 donation is for any participant, anybody who comes to the games to watch and not participate can buy a lunch for $10. And the lunches, believe me, are delicious. So you can buy a spectator lunch for $10. If you make the $20 donation to be a part of the senior games without golf, $20 meal at virtually every event. You get a t-shirt and other things that the agency does every year to promote the wellness of the senior games. one of the things that I did want to do, and I promised, I'll go through it quick, but I did promise to go through it. Enough about my promises. Monday, June 1, Horseshoes at Riverside Park in Greenville. Be there at 9 o'clock. Tuesday, June 2nd, Buell Park Tennis Courts is going to basically offer tennis as an event. Sign in at 8:30, you start at 9, and it's doubles only, and the lunch is there. On Wednesday, over to Grove City Memorial Park. I was there last night. I went through the park in order to watch a girls' softball game, which, beautiful weather. It was just a nice event out in Grove City. Anyhow, the Grove City Memorial Park, dart ball, which is baseball darts. You play in teams. It's a blast. I didn't know what on earth it was until the very first time Amy Perrine, what was his name? Wendell Morris, I'm going to guess. And I think he's passed. He brought this idea to Amy about the baseball darts, and it is a big winner. People have a lot of fun, there's a lot of laughter. It's a serious event, yeah, but it's a fun event. As is, on Thursday, June 4th, we got cornhole at the Buell Community Rec Center. Be there at 9:30 for sign-in. Start throwing at 10. Then where we go from there? On Friday is going to be golf. 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So then we take a break until Tuesday, June 4th. Shuffleboard at the McQuiston Center in Sandy Lake, singles only. On the 10th, Wednesday, bowling. And bowling is going to be here in Hermitage at 10 Pin Alley. It was at the Bolodrome in Grove City for years, but I'll let you in on a little secret. The owner of the Bolodrome is also the owner of 10 Pin Alley. So we've worked with him and his staff over and over again. They do a wonderful job. So it's singles only. Lunch is available, 10 Pin Alley, new location for bowling. Now, on Thursday, the single most popular event that is sweeping the country, including Mercer County, pickleball. So the pickleball event is going to be at the pickleball courts on Buell Park, on Forker Boulevard. And again, they're going to combine age groups if necessary. 8:30 sign in, 9 o'clock start for people 66 and older, 11:30 start for those 50 to 65. Then on Friday, Bonnie Dixon and myself will be at the Buell Community Rec Center, which we still call the Buell Club. And it's going to be a 10 o'clock sign in because I'm going to be signing off the radio at 10. And then I'm going to shoot down to the Buell Club, and we're going to start at 10:30. But heck, by the time I get there, if anybody that knows Bonnie, she'll have them all ready to go, signed in, and organized. Lastly, the track and field competition is going to be at Hickory High School. It starts early, 7:30 is the warm-up, and then they do the open track fun walk for family, friends, everyone. And then the actual events begin after the welcome at 8:15. And again, lunch is available there as well. Mercer County Senior Games are planned for friendly competition. Senior Games staff reserve the right to modify the competition rules to make play competitive but fun for all. Events are not sanctioned by any competitive sports sponsor and may not be appropriate for die-hard competitors. But everybody seems to compete pretty hard and have some fun. So Sandy reminds everybody, just come. Bring your friends. Make new friends. Challenge yourself. Be there. Smile. Get to know some people and just have a ball. And so in reality, that is probably, I'll mention the senior games again next week. To be very frank and honest with you, That's probably the last time I'm going to go through the whole thing. Now, I want you to be clear. Last year, the existing staff of the Area Agency on Aging had the audacity to chastise me. And I said, hey, listen here. People may have heard it a certain way, but I didn't say it. I don't think I did. Anyhow, and that is, now listen, I'm letting you know this because I wasn't sure there was going to be a program this year, but it's official. The Seniors Farmer Market Voucher Program is going to be available again this year. $25 in free vouchers to eligible seniors can be used to purchase locally grown fruits and veggies, and it is funded by the Pennsylvania Department of Agriculture. It encourages older adults to eat more fresh produce. It supports local farmers and growers. The eligibility requirements are Mercer County resident, 60 and older by December 31, and the income limit is $29,526 for a single person, $40,034 for a couple. Gross income includes Social Security, interest, wages, etc. You have to have proof of your age and residency, but not necessarily your income. You do that by declaration. If a senior is unable to pick up the vouchers, a representative may do so on behalf with a completed proxy form. Now, okay, I just did that only to announce that it's going to happen. Last year, when I made this announcement, people started going to the senior center saying, hey, Sam said the farmers market vouchers are... No. I'm not saying they're available yet. I'm saying we got permission and funding to do it. Historically, what we do in Mercer County is, after the senior games are over, Sandy will publish a listing of where you can get your farmers market nutrition vouchers. Typically, if there are going to be special programs or when you can come to the senior centers to get it. But that is more information to come. If you don't want to listen to me on Senior Update, you can go on the Area Agency on Aging website, and there will be distribution time and dates. Not now. I'm going to do it one more time. I don't want them hollering at me this year. It is not time for the farmers market yet, but it will be available. Stay tuned after the senior games. Our distribution will begin. So again, keep an eye out for when, where, and how it's time for the senior farmers market nutrition vouchers. So there. I did want to do one more thing. And again, I was asked to do this. Later on, after my next break, I'm going to talk about the summer concert series at Buell Park. But somebody said to me, you know, you ought to mention the community band in Mercer as well. And so I'm going to do that right now. On June 26th, the community band this year is pretty much going under the theme of an America 250 musical celebration. On June 26th, strike up the band. On July 3rd, Happy Birthday America. And there'll be ice cream social from the Mercer Rotary Club on that day. If you stay after, there's going to be a fireworks display on July 3rd, lighting up the night sky in the county seat of Mercer, Pennsylvania. And then on July 10th, for now, USA Musical Road Trip. And that's going to be the Mule again. All these are the Buell Community Band. And then on the 10th, ice cream. I can remember my buddy Alan Morgan, God bless him, was a member of the Cooperative Extension Agency. And on this last night, they would always dish ice cream. And I'm not sure it's them this year, but the Chamber of Commerce is doing it. The ice cream social. But I remember Alan back there spooning out that ice cream at the community band concert. So anyhow, pleasant memories. Again, May ends the Older Americans celebration, but we're going to celebrate all year. And like I said, we just went through our 50th anniversary celebration, having essentially started our agency in April of 1976. Well, let me do this. It's time for break number two, and I'll come back with some more information about available happenings in this county, in this area, this summer. Hang in there. I'll be right back.
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10: Well, throughout your Friday afternoon, highs will be in the upper 70s with some mostly sunny skies. Even into your Friday night, a few clouds will try to trickle on in, but mostly clear conditions otherwise. Temperatures will fall and into the middle 40s starting off your Saturday morning. And throughout the day on Saturday, expect to be near 70 with another day of sunshine, mostly sunny skies. With your 33-pinpoint weather forecast, I'm meteorologist Brenna Webb.
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0: News Talk 790 WPIC. Hey, these were a mailer that came out from the Mercer County Behavioral Health Commission. And don't throw it away. Keep it. It's a very good resource for information. And on the front of it, it's kind of a one pill can kill. And on the other side of the folder, it's signs and symptoms of fentanyl and abuse. Over 200 Americans die each day due to an overdose. Illegal fentanyl is being mixed into almost every kind of drug. And fentanyl is one of the most common drugs involved in the tiniest, and the tiniest amount can be fatal. What I like about it is a listing of the Mercer County contracted substance use providers and the recovery community centers. It's a very, very nice one-page, heavy paper, colorful brochure. Keep it. It may help you because you may be calling for help one day. 724-662-2230. It just came this week, and I'm keeping mine, and I hope you keep yours. All right, I said I would do it, and it came out. Right now it is on the Buell Park website. 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So let me do it quick. You could also, if you don't want to go on our website, you could do the Facebook page if you're on Facebook. But here we go. I promised I'd do it. And doggone it, I'm going to do it. On Sunday, June 7th, a tribute to the Eagles, One of These Nights. On Wednesday, Bluefish Jam is going to play some funk, jazz, and pop. Hey, here they come. On June 14th, the Buell Community Band I just spoke of. They're fun to listen to. A variety of concert band music. Teddy Miller on June 17th with the Connie Mayo. Which is a variety of Irish classic songs. That's a good, they're a good band to listen to, whether you're Irish or not. On Sunday, June 21, the Liverpool Lads. What do you think? Maybe a Beatles tribute band? I think. On the 24th, John Reese and Backbeat are going to play swing and jazz, Motown, disco, funk, and pop. Woo! All right. On Sunday, June 28th, the Wrangler Band is going to play country and classic rock from old to new. On Wednesday, my buddy Charlie Fisher, Fight Pipe Dreams, the West Coast Sound, and whatever yacht rock is. I don't believe I'm familiar with that yacht rock. On Sunday, July 5th, that'll be part of the celebration, the weekend celebration of July 4th, the Breeze Band hits a Michael Jackson, Prince, Bruno Mars, Earth, Wind, and Fire. That's a new one for this group, and that should be really, really good. On July 8th, Wednesday, the Vintage Vinyl Band are going to play music from the 60s and 70s. Many of you out there like myself, that was prime music time for us as kids. On July 12th, a Sunday, Second Avenue Project is going to be playing rock and soul from Chicago, Santana, Steely Dan, and more. On Wednesday, the 15th of July, the Dante D. Thomas Swing Band is going to play swing, jazz, and pop. Mercer Community Band is back on July 19th. Guys Without Ties, which is classic rock and horns, is going to be there on Wednesday, July 22nd. On the 26th, which is a Sunday, Reminiscence is going to be there. Music from the lady groups of the 60s, Motown, and more. That would be good. Wednesday, the 29th of July, the 12th Street Band from the 60s, 70s, 80s through the music of today. And how could this be a concert series without Terry Day? On Sunday, August 2nd, the Terry Day Band, Americana Folk Rock Classic and Originals. I'm going to guess if Terry's playing, there'll be some Grateful Dead music. No doubt about it. Rick Horniak and the Highway Companions are going to play classic rock on August 5th. On the 9th of August, this is a band I saw last year, Four Kings and a Queen, funk, rock, R&B, Motown, jazz. They can do it. They've got some strong voices. And lo and behold, on August 12th, another friend, Franny Picciotto with FX Project, is going to play blues and funk. On the 16th of August, Silver Springs are going to be a Fleetwood Mac tribute band. On the August 19th, The Groove is a likely mix of classic rock, pop, and funk. Menagerie, probably the most famous, most attended concert of local bands in my era, and they just play a wide variety of music. And as they showed last year, they can still do it. On August 26th, the Doorals, music of 50s, 60s, 70s. The Vegas Reunion Band is going to be there on August 30th, and they play ribbon blues, pop, funk, soul. The 2nd of September, the 7th of September, and the 9th of September are all going to be rain dates in the event we get some bad weather for the other ones. And then the concert series ends with Mr. Miyagi's 80s Band. It's the ultimate 80s party with electrifying rock and pop hits. Okay. On June 24th, July 22nd, August 19th, presenting sponsor UPMC Health Plan will be on-site offering free health screenings. Can you beat that? All that music. Two times a week, absolutely free. Come out, sit under the trees. The cabin cantina's right there. Get a little bit of grub. Have a hot dog. Hey, it's a great time. Debbie and I have attended that on many of occasions and plan to do it again this year. Oh, look at the clock. Hey, it's time for my last break. Be right back with more Senior Update.
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update on News Talk 790 WPIC. You knew I was going to do it. July 24 to 26, the Gus Macker is back at Buell Park. And that's a heck of an event. 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Anyhow, 24 to 26, and again, I still want to call it the Buell Club, and you can go on their website, and you can find out how to go about it, BuellPark.org, really, and go from there. I blocked momentarily, but I'm back. Anyhow, okay, let me look at the clock. Yes, let me do it now so I can get this all in. And that is what's up next week at the senior centers with specific programming to the Chenango Valley Center. On Monday, like I always start, breakfast every day. Monday, bingo size, Tai Chi for arthritis, inspirational times, Zumba, chair Zumba, bridge, arthritis exercise. On Tuesday, total body fitness, Tops of Sharon. Now, what is Tops of Sharon? There's a puzzle challenge. Sculpt and Strengthen. Carolyn Hartle will be there. She's going to be talking about what happens down the road if you have dementia issues. Trim and Tone in Yoga. That's all Tuesday. On Wednesday, Tai Chi for arthritis. Zumba. The speaker is going to be Jessica Korab from Care Tenders. Chair Zumba. Arthritis exercise, and the art group. Let's look at Thursday. It's going to be total body fitness, nutrition bingo with Robin, bridge lessons in the game room, sculpt and strengthens, wellness support, trim and tone, yoga, and afternoon euchre. It's all on Thursday. Happy birthday parties on Friday. There'll be prize bingo. The entertainment on the 5th is going to be Hey Joe. There's going to be line dancing and attic treasures in the lounge. Now, let me do it. Wow, the birthdays. Sally O'Dill, Kathy Martell, Doug Cerrone, Stephen Theis, Dave Torrance, Kathy Cogley, Richard Hazlett, Linda Santilli, Max Ackerman, my buddy, Terrell Guthrie, Cal Moran, Vern DeLong, Paul Ritchie, Rita Flacco, Rosemary Prample, Kathy Koosh, Richard Garib, Al Dominic, Joe Ference, and Marchetta Flint Campbell. Those are all the birthdays of all the people who are regulars at the center. Now, let's take a peek at what the food's going to be. Now, this menu is good for all of the senior centers. Monday, baked meatloaf, caramelized onion gravy, mashed potatoes, seasoned carrots, wheat bread and butter, fresh fruit. Oh, that's all on Monday. On Tuesday, crispy dill chicken on a bun, golden roasted potatoes, homestyle coleslaw, warm spiced apples. Warm spiced apples can never be underestimated, not in warm weather, not in cold weather. That is a very, very delicious dish. You could tell I'm a warm spiced apple fan. Wednesday, chopped beefsteak, gravy, halushki. You could tell we're in an ethnic area, halushki. Seasoned green beans, wheat bread and butter, sweet pineapple tidbits. On Thursday, roasted pork loin, roasted mushroom sauce, steamed brown rice, seasoned broccoli, fresh fruit. And the Friday birthday party, they're going to ask for a $4 donation. Homemade chili with cheese, served over an onion oven-baked potato, tossed salad with dressing, cornbread, and butter. Then there'll also be cake and ice cream. The cold meal option is a meat salad for the month. Now, the key thing,

That is, the senior center is typically open Monday to Friday, 8:30 to 4:30. If you're going to come for lunch, give them a couple days' notice so they can prepare the right amount of food and not overcook or undercook. If you want to have a party there, call the center, make reservations, and do that at least a week in advance. Here's the key thing. Nobody's ever denied a meal because of an inability to make a donation. If you want to find out more about the center, contact Robin, contact Bertie, contact Karen, my buddy. Or if you want to find out more about the adult day service, talk to Robin and talk to Sherry. If you, in fact, need a ride to get into the center, call the Mercer County Transit, and you can do that at 724-981-6222. Anything that I talked about today, you can find out more at our administrative office in Mercer at 724-662-6222. All right. So then again, I mentioned Tops of Sharon, which quite honestly is something new for me. And what it is a nutrition support group that's local. So Imogene, our Imogene, can fill you in more if you come to the center. Who did I miss? On the 4th of June, which is going to be Thursday, Noreen Sokolak will be there with wellness support. Okay, I think I covered that sufficiently. I'm going to end the show today. In Harrisburg, they're making much ado about the connection this month, Older Americans Month, between brain activity and physical wellness. And what they're saying is both work. The more you participate in wellness activities, the sharper your mind is. The sharper your mind is, the more you benefit from physical activities, hand in glove. Now, let me say that is exactly what's behind the mission of the Area Agency on Aging in terms of their wellness programs. And you see when I read all the activities that go on at the senior centers, you realize that that is one of our main focuses as an Area Agency on Aging. And so, you know, I say on the show all the time, when I've had physicians on, and over my 25 plus years on the radio, I've had many. I hope to have many more. They will always say the two things that'll get you in old age, loneliness and isolation and lack of proper nutrition. That is the foundation by which we start to see disease emerge. So, what's that tell you? Go to a senior center. You have socialization. You have good balanced food. I really, truly, I challenge anybody to listen to that menu any week I do it and say that, that's not a good nutritious meal. And believe me, now that I'm retired though, as when I was active, I ate there. Well, as a means of testing the food. Our board of directors eats what's ever on the menu that day. The food's good. Hey, what is that? It's my music. That means stay with me. Hopefully, God willing, I'll be with you again next week. So keep listening. Have a wonderful week. Enjoy the weather.

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1: It was a very rough day. I'm Dave Anthony, Fox News. That's what Blue Origin CEO reacted to the rocket blowing up on the launch pad, and Jeff Bezos vows to rebuild.
2: The explosion lit up the night sky.

0: 13 charges after he allegedly injured a police officer who was trying to take him into custody Thursday morning. Cumberland Township Police say 32-year-old Batsaya Ariumbat was found unconscious and highly intoxicated at the Eisenhower Tower and Conference Center at around 7 a.m. When authorities attempted to arrest Ariumbat, he reportedly refused to comply and injured an officer while trying to resist. The officer was taken to the hospital but has since been released. It was a busy holiday weekend on Pennsylvania roads for state troopers. John Schaefer has the numbers.
1: Pennsylvania State Police say Memorial Day weekend enforcement found a heavy toll on the state's roads, with more than 800 crashes reported across the Commonwealth. Troopers say those crashes resulted in 129 injuries and 5 deaths, while hundreds of drivers were arrested for DUI as part of Governor Josh Shapiro's roadway safety crackdown. Officials also issued more than 6,500 citations over the holiday period, including nearly 1,100 seatbelt violations and more than 100 child safety seat violations. While the numbers do remain high, state police say some categories of crashes are down compared to last year, though impaired driving and seatbelt violations remain ongoing concerns.
0: In other news, one local school district will not have a high school football season this coming school year. The Cheltenham School District made the decision after last year's season was suspended due to hazing allegations. This will impact the JV and varsity programs. The freshman team will hit the field next season. And two Philadelphia attractions are partnering to save people money on admission. People can take advantage of the Aqua Zoo combo, which saves up to 30% on entry to the Philadelphia Zoo and Adventure Aquarium. One ticket will get you to both places through June 12th. It's $55.99 for adults and $45.99 for children. I'm Juan Arango, and you're up to date with Radio PA.
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0: Harris heard after he was reportedly attacked by a group of people in Pittsburgh's East Liberty neighborhood yesterday. Police were called to the scene near South St. Clair and Ava Streets shortly before 5 p.m. Authorities say the victim was unconscious and not breathing and was taken to the hospital in critical condition after first responders performed CPR. Several male individuals were detained for questioning, according to police. State police and local authorities are investigating gunfire that was reported in Aliquippa. Shots were fired in the 1300 block of Main Street around 4 p.m. yesterday. Two parked vehicles were hit by bullets and no injuries were reported, according to officials. Witnesses tell police they saw a group of young men in black clothes and face masks as the shooting was occurring. Anyone who has more information on the incident is asked to contact Pennsylvania State Police. In other news, operators at Arnold Palmer Regional Airport are hoping support from the federal government will help lure a new airline. Officials at the travel hub have applied for assistance through the Small Community Air Service Development Program. The initiative makes grant funding available to carriers that agree to bring service to rural airports, providing payment to keep the airlines from losing money. Palmer Regional was left without a commercial flight operator following the shutdown of Spirit Airlines. A unique bird is now making itself at home in the National Aviary in Pittsburgh. A juvenile female harpy eagle has come to the aviary from the Miami Zoo. The massive raptor will grow to nearly 20 pounds and has rear talons that can get up to 5 inches long. The harpy eagle is the only one housed in the Northeast and is being displayed under the aviary's remarkable raptor summer theme. The Youngwood Lions Club is hosting its annual Strawberry Festival this evening at Christ Church on Lincoln Street. Tickets are $9 for adults and will be running from 4 to 7 p.m. I'm Juan Arango and you're up to date with Radio PA.
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0: I find it frustrating that the Democrats give me so much material and I have so little time, only 3 hours a day. President Trump earlier this week was asked about Somalis committing enormous amounts of fraud in Minnesota and beyond, and he said this.
1: These are crooked people. These are thieves. This isn't like a mistake. They're all crooks. The Somalians, are what they've done to Minnesota, the Somalians, crooked as hell. Ilhan Omar, crooked as hell. They're all crooks.
0: Hundreds of millions, hundreds and hundreds of duffel bags full of cash going back to Somalia. The Democrats arranged it all. I had my best girl and I, we went out to dinner with friends last night, birthday dinner. On the way home, we had an Uber driver from Ethiopia. Couldn't have been a nicer guy, great guy. And we're talking and talking. And after a while, we're driving. I'm talking to him. Hey, where are you from? You know, talk about this and that. And finally, he says, you know, your voice, you sound just like Chris Plant. He says, you sound just like Chris Plant. So are you a WMAL guy? Yeah, sure am. Now let's go to the Democrat white governor in Minnesota, Tim Walz. He thinks Somalis are being scapegoated here, and it's really white people you have to look out for.
2: Do you want to hear more from members of leaders from the Somali community to say, we need to look at ourselves, we need to hold our own neighbors accountable?
3: Look, it's not law-abiding citizens. If that were the case, there's a lot of white men should be holding a lot of white men accountable for the crimes that they have committed.
0: Yeah, that never happens. That's because that didn't. That's white. Yeah, wait a minute. We're talking about Somali stealing and fraudsters, and this is his attack on white men.
3: I think for the community to maybe educate their population, because I think what you're seeing here is they're secondary victims in this, that there's providers inside the community that are victimizing the community themselves by signing them up, because when we're going to some of these people, they're like, I had no idea I was in this program. So I think it's asking us then, you know, for every crime, which of course the majority being committed by white men.
0: Yes, that's what's going on here. You guys should stop robbing everybody and shooting people and then blaming everybody else. But at least he's a self-loathing white man.
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5: This may be decision day. On Lisa Brady, Fox News. President Trump posting he's holding a meeting in the White House Situation Room to make a final determination on moving forward with an Iran ceasefire deal.
6: And the Situation Room part of this is most likely because they told us at 11 o'clock he was going to be receiving the presidential daily brief, his intelligence briefing. And so they don't usually tell us exactly where that is happening, but he's able to talk to different people on secure feeds in the Situation Room that he is not able to communicate with from the Oval Office, or at least it's easier to do it from the Situation Room.
5: Fox's Peter Ducey at the White House.
6: This is definitely the closest that we have been to a deal, because we have not heard from the president this thing that he says at the end, that other items of less importance have been agreed to. To date, it has basically just been, these guys are giving us the runaround. We might call the bombers back in.
5: The possible deal reportedly includes a 60-day ceasefire extension, reopening the Strait of Hormuz, ending a U.S. blockade, and talks on Iran's nuclear program. But President Trump is reaffirming his demand for Iran to give up its enriched uranium. The Justice Department's new compensation fund for claims

0: previously heard after he was reportedly attacked by a group of people in Pittsburgh's East Liberty neighborhood yesterday. Police were called to the scene near South St. Clair and Ava Streets shortly before 5 p.m. Authorities say the victim was unconscious and not breathing and was taken to the hospital in critical condition after first responders performed CPR. Several male individuals were detained for questioning, according to police. State police and local authorities are investigating gunfire that was reported in Aliquippa. Shots were fired in the 1300 block of Main Street around 4 p.m. yesterday. Two parked vehicles were hit by bullets and no injuries were reported, according to officials. Witnesses tell police they saw a group of young men in black clothes and face masks as the shooting was occurring. Anyone who has more information on the incident is asked to contact Pennsylvania State Police. In other news, operators at Arnold Palmer Regional Airport are hoping support from the federal government will help lure a new airline. Officials at the Travel Hub have applied for assistance through the Small Community Air Service Development Program. The initiative makes grant funding available to carriers that agree to bring service to rural airports, providing payment to keep the airlines from losing money. Palmer Regional was left without a commercial flight operator following the shutdown of Spirit Airlines. A unique bird is now making itself at home in the National Aviary in Pittsburgh. A juvenile female harpy eagle has come to the aviary from the Miami Zoo. The massive raptor will grow to nearly 20 pounds and has rear talons that can get up to 5 inches long. The harpy eagle is the only one housed in the Northeast and is being displayed under the aviary's remarkable raptor summer theme. The Youngwood Lions Club is hosting its annual Strawberry Festival this evening at Christ Church on Lincoln Street. Tickets are $9 for adults and will be running from 4 to 7 p.m. I'm Juan Arango and you're up to date with Radio PA.
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12: Situation Room. I'm Lisa Brady, Fox News. President Trump meeting with advisors to make a final determination on whether to move forward on a proposed deal with Iran.
13: In a social media post, President Trump says Iran must agree to never have a nuclear weapon and immediately reopen the Strait of Hormuz with no tolls. The U.S. would end a naval blockade, preventing access to Iranian ports. And he says the U.S. would unearth Iran's highly enriched uranium to have it destroyed. In addition, President Trump says no money would be exchanged until further notice.
12: Fox's Jared Halpern at the White House. Iran is seeking sanctions relief as part of a deal and publicly rejects some of the president's key demands. There's hope on Wall Street, though, the Dow topping 51K for the first time as U.S. oil prices sink under $87 a barrel. Former U.S. Attorney General Pam Bondi reportedly refusing to answer some questions on the president's involvement in the release of the Jeffrey Epstein files, while also defending the administration's actions in closed-door testimony to a House panel. Oversight Committee Chair James Comer telling reporters earlier,
14: "The government has failed the survivors. There's no question about that. And that dates back five presidential administrations."
12: Comer has said the committee will release a transcript of the Bondi interview. A man who sold deadly substances by mail pleads guilty in Canada.
15: Kenneth Law admits in Newmarket, Ontario court that he sold lethal substances online to people who used them to end their own lives, pleading guilty to counseling or aiding suicide in a deal where Canadian prosecutors dropped 14 murder charges against Law. Sentencing is set for September. Police in Canada and around the world have been investigating more than 100 suicides linked to Law.
12: Fox's Jeff Benasso. Assisted suicide is legal in Canada, but it's limited to certain patients and with help from a doctor. Otherwise, it's illegal to recommend or aid suicide. 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

0: rising from the heart of the swamp, a beacon of truth is casting its light. 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
1: All right, 844-484-3872, 844-4-THE-USA. That's the way to join us today from coast to coast, from sea to shining sea. You and I are speaking on a day with, once again, a lot of breaking news. Of course, it's the Trump administration. The President of the United States, as we speak, in the Situation Room at the White House, working out whether or not he's going to sign off on a memorandum of understanding with the Iranian regime to begin the process of denuclearizing that country, opening up the Strait of Hormuz, getting everything back up and running. That would be big news for the global economy, the American people, and for solving a recalcitrant problem.

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11: A critical meeting at the White House. Lisa Brady, Fox News. President Trump in the Situation Room weighing a proposed deal with Iran.
12: President Trump has a lot to consider. We know that. He laid out, though, the main points that he is thinking about in a very long Truth Social post.
11: Fox's Peter Ducey at the White House with some of the president's highlights.
12: The Hormuz Strait must immediately open, no tolls. Ships caught in the strait due to our amazing and unprecedented naval blockade, which will now be lifted, may start the process of heading home. Enriched materials, sometimes referred to as nuclear dust, will be unearthed by the United States in close coordination in conjunction with the Islamic Republic of Iran, plus the International Atomic Energy Agency and destroyed.
11: It's not clear how much Iran will agree to as part of a ceasefire extension to allow more talks. There's a setback for the Trump administration plan to help protect the U.S. from Ebola by treating exposed Americans in Africa. A court in Kenya blocking a quarantine site that was set to open on an airbase.
13: Kenya had agreed to the makeshift field hospital staffed by officers from the U.S. Public Health Service and meant for Americans arriving from the Democratic Republic of Congo, where cases are surging. But a constitutional rights advocacy group filed a legal challenge. Meanwhile, a fourth U.S. airport, New York's John F. Kennedy Airport, opens to citizens arriving from countries impacted by the outbreak.
11: Fox's Lillian Wu, those passengers getting health screenings at the airport. A longtime Democrat in Congress is leaving.
14: Democratic Florida Congresswoman Frederica Wilson announces she will not seek re-election this November. Known for wearing bedazzled cowgirl-style hats, Wilson has been representing the Miami Gardens area in Miami-Dade County for 8 terms in Congress. Prior to that, she served in Florida's state legislature after a career as a teacher and school principal.
11: Fox's Evan Brown. Florida's one of the states that passed new congressional maps for this year's midterms. 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
7: Has a decision to make. I'm Lisa Brady, Fox News. President Trump holding a Situation Room meeting with top advisors on a possible deal with Iran after repeating some of his key demands in a lengthy post, also writing that no money will be exchanged until further notice.
8: The U.S. sanctions that we put on Iran, there are tens of millions of dollars in various accounts all over the world. It adds up to billions. And the Iranians really want that unfrozen. We don't know if no money will be exchanged means that all of that money will stay frozen.
7: Fox's Peter Ducey at the White House. State lawmakers in Louisiana just passing a new congressional map aimed at helping Republicans gain a seat while eliminating one of two majority black House districts after the U.S. Supreme Court struck down the use of race in the state's current map. Less than a month after being ousted, former U.S. Attorney General Pam Bondi spending more than 3 hours behind closed doors on Capitol Hill as part of the House Oversight Committee's Jeffrey Epstein investigation.
9: She was on the job for about 14 months, and from the moment she came into office, the Jeffrey Epstein files were a recurring problem she just could not escape. Last July, the DOJ put out a memo announcing the Epstein case would essentially be closed. In the following months, the DOJ eventually, under pressure, released millions of pages of documents, but no definitive so-called client list.
7: Fox's David Spunt. Democrats on the panel say Bondi refused to answer some questions. The former head of Iowa's largest school district just sentenced to 2 years in prison after pleading guilty to falsely claiming to be a U.S. citizen. Ian Roberts, the former Des Moines superintendent, also still facing deportation to his native Guyana after being caught up in a federal immigration crackdown. His attorneys say after marrying a U.S. citizen, Roberts was denied legal permanent residency for failing to disclose an arrest, but that he didn't think disclosure was necessary because the charges had been dropped. 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
2: City leaders in Memphis are urging voters to remain engaged after Tennessee's redistricting push.
3: Tennessee's only Democrat congressional seat is being eliminated after new maps were drawn with Democrat leaders in Memphis warning residents that the issue extends beyond politics and could have long-term implications for representation, voting power, and community influence. Attorney Van Turner saying while legal challenges play out that his advice to Democrats...
4: First, know your district. Register to vote, register family members in your in that district, and please get out and vote.
3: Tennessee's new map survived its first legal challenge, though there are several other federal lawsuits pending. Jeff Manasso, Fox News.
2: The cause of a Blue Origin disaster remains under investigation after the company's New Glenn mega rocket exploded on the launch pad during an engine test last night in Florida. It had no crew and there were no injuries.
5: Blue Origin had been preparing the rocket for an unmanned flight next week to deploy 48 commercial satellites for Amazon's high-speed internet service. But New Glenn is expected to play a major role in NASA's Artemis moon program, including delivering a lunar lander for testing in low Earth orbit during the Artemis 3 astronaut mission planned for next year.
2: Fox's Jonathan Seri. A man accused of driving drunk in Georgia is also accused of stealing an ambulance.
6: Marietta police say a 38-year-old man recently stole an ambulance from a racetrack gas station parking lot and drove it to Wellstar Kennestone Hospital. Officers say dash cam video shows the suspect drinking a Bud Light while behind the wheel of the emergency vehicle. Police followed the ambulance to the hospital, where investigators say the driver resisted arrest before being taken into custody.
2: Fox's Matt Murphy. He is facing multiple charges. An hour to the close on Wall Street. New highs. The Dow's up 301. I'm Lisa Brady. Fox.
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17: It is the Alex Marlow Show. I'm glad you're here. Busy stuff going on the Marlow Show. I'm going to be heading out right after the show. I'm going to spend the day with Scott Bessent, the Treasury Secretary, who's giving a big speech talking about Trump accounts. You guys got to get involved with these Trump accounts. If you got kids, this is just opened up. They got a new app that's out there, a new website where you can sign up and you can start socking away money tax-free for your kids. And you don't have to use it for the corrupt education institutions, which is part of what a lot of the ways to save money for your kids tax-free, a lot of it depends on you having to then eventually funnel it into the corrupt universities. You don't have to do that. It's just a way of saving, smart way to do things, and something the Trump administration is touting a lot. Plus some new things they got going for small businesses and trying to make it so that America is thriving again. So I'll have more to report back over the weekend at Breitbart News. And then also on the show next week, I'll talk about some of our time. I'm even leading a panel, which that'll be interesting. Who would have thought a Breitbart journalist allowed to lead a panel featuring the Treasury Secretary? Pretty cool. It's pretty cool. We've come a long way from people trying to cancel us and destroy us for having normative conservative viewpoints. All right, so the big stuff is going on right now. This is happening in real time, so if you're catching the show on delay, hopefully there's news to report. But Trump is apparently heading to the Situation Room right now to make a final decision on the Iran deal. I opened up yesterday's show with a take that is either going to age very well or very poorly, which is that we could actually be on the verge of peace. We could be on the verge of the Iran war being over, being wrapped up. This is something that, of course, we've all been wanting. We had the tease over last weekend suggesting a deal was done, and it was all but a certainty. It was guaranteed. And I personally have been telling you on the show, I bet Trump had on his calendar circled Memorial Day, the unofficial start of the summer, is the beginning of a patriotic summer blast that never ends, the endless summer. And we're just going to be talking about America 250 the whole time. And I thought that perhaps that was what he had in mind for the day, that he's going to try to wrap this thing up. And then we think of a setback this morning. I was woke up and I looked at some of the terms that Iran had for the deal, and it looks like that, yes, they want the billions of frozen funds that I talked about yesterday, but they still want to charge a toll. They want no guarantees. They won't charge a toll, which apparently is a sticking point with Trump. And they even won't commit to giving up the nuclear weapons and the nuclear dust, the nuclear ambitions, which I thought was obviously the number one priority for President Trump. So all of my hopes were becoming fears early this morning, and then now we're back on track, perhaps, towards peace, because Trump is heading for the Situation Room to evaluate the deal. This is as of just a few minutes ago. I've got a truth bomb from President Trump. This is pretty long. I'm going to read this to you as best I can. I will avoid doing the Trump voice, though I did get to break into it yesterday, which was very enjoyable. But that was in the context of talking about E. Jean Carroll and Reid Hoffman. So, but this is too serious. I'm not joking around on this one. Iran must agree they will never have a nuclear weapon or bomb. The Hormuz Strait must be immediately open. No tolls for unrestricted shipping traffic in both directions. All water mines or bombs, if any, will be terminated. We have removed through detonation numerous such mines with our great underwater mine sweepers. Iran will complete the immediate removal and or detonation of many mines that are left, which will not be many. Ships caught in the strait due to our amazing and unprecedented naval blockade, which will now be lifted, may start the process of heading home. Say hello to your wives, husbands, parents, and families from me, your favorite president. The enriched material, sometimes referred to as nuclear dust, which is buried deep underground with virtually collapsed mountains, caused by our powerful B-2 bomber attacks 11 months ago, sitting on top of it, will be unearthed by the United States, which, it is agreed, is the only country, along with China, with the mechanical capability of doing so, in close coordination and conjunction with the Islamic Republic of Iran, plus the International Atomic Energy Agency, and destroyed. No money will be exchanged until further notice. Other items of far less importance have been agreed to. I'll be meeting now in the Situation Room to make a final determination. Thank you for your attention to this matter, President Donald J. Trump. So that's as of just about an hour ago. Truth that out. Those terms seem acceptable from my vantage point. They're going to get funds unfrozen. Again, I like the genius idea of some sort of a toll that where we would wet our beaks on that. Sounds like that's out. And we're going to get all the bombs cleared out, the nuclear dust. This is fine. This is acceptable. If he gets this, he can declare victory. And I think that's very important because, of course, we need to start driving down some of those prices. We need to get the freedom going. We need to get the oil flowing around the world. We need to get back to thriving again. We need to get back to that patriotic summer. And also, he can declare victory over his opponents. Here's a person named Neera Tanden, who is one of the top Democrat activists. This was her on CNN talking about the Iran potential deal. This kind of blew me away from last night. Cut 16, please.
9: When anyone actually hears about additional details, like the possibility that we're going to actually have a maybe $300 billion Iranian fund so that they can repair themselves, you know, when you hear any of these details, it's terrible. Why? Because it's essentially managing a defeat. So we get every few weeks or every few days, we're on the cusp. They were on the cusp last weekend. All the Republican senators basically had a massive freak out because it's such a terrible deal. And I think what the president is doing is essentially managing expectations towards a defeat.
17: So that's what she's saying, is that we are being defeated by Iran. How are we being defeated by Iran, even though we wiped out all their leadership. We wiped out all their aerial defenses. We wiped out so much of their Navy. We are going to wipe out their entire nuclear capability. We're not going to stop until they have no potential for getting nukes anytime in the near future. And then you've got American Progressive Democrat. She's a progressive activist. That's in a organizer for the Center for American Progress out there on CNN saying that basically we're losing. This is the whole thing that why the fake news is the enemy of the people. And this is a person with a left-wing perspective, but she hates Trump so much more than she loves this country. She's not rooting for Trump to win. She's rooting for Trump to lose. And this is one of the things that we have to deal with now. We've dealt with it for a long time. I imagine the Vietnam War felt similar to some of you who are older in the audience. But this is something that is, we don't even have any Democrats who are reasonably behaving themselves to the point where their Trump derangement syndrome doesn't overwhelm the fact that we are fighting an Islamic autocracy dictatorship that oppresses women, that kills civilians, that doesn't have free elections, doesn't have a free press. And none of this matters to Neera Tanden because she just wants to proclaim that Donald Trump has lost. This is an alternate reality. And I'll have some clips throughout the show on how mean and nasty the Democrats have gotten. But I think this is a point that is worth reporting over and over again, that the establishment of the Democrat Party, the mainstream of the Democrat Party, is rooting against us in this war. And very noteworthy, as Trump tries to wrap up a victory, if he's able to credibly declare victory, we're still going to see over and over again Democrats say, no, it wasn't that big of a victory. We didn't really win. And it's actually Trump is bad because everything Trump does is bad. That is by the definition of what the Democrats stand for right now, is you're all fascist, you're all racist, and everything Donald Trump touches turns to fecal matter, I'll say, for the sake of the Federal Communications Committee. He can't do anything right. If he is for it, then I must be against it. So, and this is something that I just find very boring. It makes the analysis on TV very dull because it's not that we can't, stuff like having a beautiful ballroom all of a sudden becomes controversial. Why is this? So one of the things that we're also doing is we're redefining the word progressive. And this is something that is the Bulwark, which is a Never Trump outfit. They have a woman named Sarah Longwell, who I think was previously sort of a Never Trump Republican, who is talking about on one of their podcasts about how she stopped using the word moderate and progressive, because then it's harder to be able to appeal to some of the people who are just knee-jerk Never Trump. She's saying the Democrat Party, which she's now a member, the party needs to move because it's neither progressive nor moderate. It's just purely rooted in hatred of Donald Trump, the bad orange man. And that's how we've redefined American politics. And I'll tell you, the right looks a lot better today because of that. All right. Talk about my friends here at Incogni. 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
38: This has been a public service from the NFC.

0: said God is non-binary. What did you mean by that?
1: Well, you know, I think I was being intentionally provocative with that statement. But what it means is that God can't be defined by human categories. The Apostle Paul, in his letter to the Galatians, says that in Christ there is neither male nor female. I'm always going to stand up for Texans who are being picked on by the most powerful, most corrupt politicians in the country. And I'm going to continue doing that in this race and hopefully in the U.S. Senate.
0: You call it intentionally provocative. Do you regret describing it that way or talking about God that way?
1: There are some statements that I've made that I certainly regret. There are statements that I've made where I've missed the mark. I'll be the first to admit that. But Ken Paxton is intentionally clipping my cringy comments to distract from his career of corruption.
2: One of the most unbelievable clips imaginable for so many reasons. He's admitting he's using God to mock his opponents politically. That's disqualifying. It should be disqualifying for any number of jobs, not just senator from a red state. I mean, you should not do this. And this is the whole thing, is that he comes off as a nice guy. He's smiley. He's effeminate. He's weak. All of that stuff physically. So you think he must be a kind-hearted soul. No, this is an act of cruelty. What he's doing is he is taking God and using God to mock his political opponents. And mock people who don't like the idea of genital mutilation of children and chemical castration of children and trying to ruin families, which has happened so often during the midst of this woke contagion, this trans contagion, which has been just so horrific for all of society. And so this is what the Democrats believe is going to be the solution for Texas and will finally make Texas purple or blue or whatever. But just get this through your head that he's admitting. Crystal clear, plain as day, he's admitting that he used God to mock his political opponents. I'm all for using some theatrics, being able to get attention politically, but that's the point here with God being non-binary. And here's the thing, God-fearing Christians, Bible-believing Christians, no, we don't literally believe God's up in heaven with a big penis. Like, we don't think of it that way. We get the point he's trying to make, but he does it in a way that's so smug, it's so pompous, and so insulting. Not just to voters, but insulting to God himself. So that's why he's never going to be a senator from Texas. We know this. We know this because he said our southern border should be like our front porch. We know this because he runs a vegan campaign in a state that's known for worldwide renowned for barbecue. But the more we know about this guy, the creepier and weirder he gets, and it is not going to stop. Let's play some more clips. Let's play cut three, please, gentlemen.
3: Part of this Christian nationalist movement is trying to pass these things called private school vouchers. And if you're not an education policy person, you may have never heard of this. But essentially, it's an effort to take tax dollars out of our public schools, which are underfunded as they are. Texas is 43rd in the nation in per student education funding. So it's taking dollars out of the classroom and giving it to unaccountable private schools, usually Christian private schools. Again, part of this effort to blur the lines between church and state.
2: So he's against vouchers so that people who are parents have freedom to spend the tax money that would go to the corrupt public school system run by left-wing unions that's failing our kids and use it for a school that might be productive. All right, let's play cut four, please.
3: Before we go further, I want to acknowledge that our trans community needs abortion care too. Defending trans Texans is something we have to do every day at the state capitol. And you better believe I'll be giving sermons on that too.
2: All right. So when I use the trans word community, woman, that's good, guys. The trans community needs abortion care too. More from Tallarico when we come back. I can't resist it. It is important. We're going to hang this guy around the Democrats' neck. We just are. All right. I want to talk about Action for Health. It's a new report warning that broad tariffs on medical devices could raise healthcare costs and delay the early detection of diseases like colorectal cancer, something I talk about all the time in my house. It's an epidemic. The report produced by the AOM advisors and Action for Health urges Washington to pursue what is called the surgical tariff strategy, focused specifically on U.S. vulnerabilities to China while protecting North American supply chains. Researchers say about 70% of medical devices used in the U.S. are already manufactured domestically, and the manufacturing provides roughly 2.8 million American jobs. But their report warns that tariffs on critical products like diagnostic equipment, syringes, catheters, and implantable devices could increase costs for hospitals and patients. Perhaps most critical, the report says any supply chain disruption could delay cancer screenings for Americans, as well as other preventative testing where early diagnostic is critical. The report argues that we need a phased and only domestic manufacturing capacity.
4: From Focus Features and the producers of Darkest Hour comes the new movie Pressure, the untold true story of D-Day. In the 72 hours leading up to the largest seaborne invasion in history, General Dwight D. Eisenhower faced an impossible decision that would determine the fate of the war. As Allied forces prepare to land, two massive storms converge over Normandy. Behind closed doors, with the clock ticking, General Eisenhower must decide: send 300,000 men into nature's unforgiving fury, or delay and risk losing the war itself. There's no safe option, only consequences. One decision would change the world forever. Experience a powerful, inspiring story of courage, sacrifice, and the mission that gave the free world hope. Starring Andrew Scott, Brendan Fraser, Kerry Condon, and Damian Lewis, Pressure is filled with thrilling tension from beginning to end. And without a doubt, it must be seen on the big screen. Pressure, the untold true story of D-Day, rated PG-13, may be inappropriate for children under 13, now playing in theaters everywhere, with special engagements in Dolby Cinema.
5: This is a Radio PA News update. Multiple injuries are being reported following a bus crash in Armour Township. The crash happened around 7 a.m. this morning in the area of Freeport Road and Pearl Avenue, and it involved an SUV, a truck, and a PRT bus. Authorities say seven people in total were taken to the hospital. There has been no word yet on their conditions or the extent of their injuries. A couple of super PACs are opening their wallets for ad spending in Pennsylvania. John Schaefer explains.
6: Even with Pennsylvania's primaries now over, the focus is quickly shifting to the November general election and several closely watched congressional races. Both parties are gearing up for a major spending battle, with super PACs from Democrats and Republicans planning to pour tens of millions of dollars into key battleground districts that could help decide control of the U.S. House in 2027 and beyond. Much of the advertising is expected to center on four Pennsylvania districts currently held by Republican incumbents, as outside groups ramp up early TV, digital, and streaming campaigns heading into the fall.
7: In other news, a teen is facing charges following an attack on a man in Pittsburgh's East Liberty neighborhood. On Thursday afternoon, a man was found unconscious and not breathing in the area of South St. Clair and Ava Streets after being assaulted by a group of males. The victim was taken to the hospital in critical condition. As of this morning, police announced that a 16-year-old male has been taken into custody on aggravated assault charges and that the victim is now in stable condition. Drivers in Butler County are being reminded not to drink and drive this weekend. State police say sobriety checkpoints will be conducted on roadways across the county this weekend. The exact location and times of the checkpoints have not been released. Drought conditions are improving across Pennsylvania this week. The latest update from the U.S. Drought Monitor shows that in the Pittsburgh region, no drought conditions are currently present. Eastern portions of the state continue to have abnormally dry, moderate, or severe drought conditions. I'm Juan Arango, and you're up to date with Radio PA.
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0: business here on the Marlowe Show. I mentioned I'm going to be hanging out with the Treasury Secretary later in the day. I've been talking about the $250 bill featuring Trump's face. This has been confirmed as a real thought. And what's interesting here is that there are some steps that are taking place. My initial thought yesterday, and I talked to John Carney about this on a fresh podcast that's out now. He's my economic and finance editor at Breitbart News, is that this might be a troll because I think it's going to need to be ratified by both houses. So that means it's predicated on, I think, probably just the process for this to play out. The Republicans going to have to win in the midterms for this to happen. But I kind of like the idea. It's America's 250th anniversary. President Trump, he's the money guy. He's associated with money. Rappers rapping with, you know, invoking Trump all the time. I think it'd be kind of cool to roll up at the club with a bunch of Trump dollar bills instead of Benjamins. We're talking about Trumps. I mean, there's something fun about it, especially in America's 250th year, even though it does kind of represent how we've got all this inflation now. And things are just much more expensive than they were. And that's thus necessitating a $250 bill. But I still think it's fun, and I like when we do fun things. Fun is fun. So I'll ask the Treasury Secretary about that when I go see him later. But America 250 causing some problems right now. There's chaos right now with the event that's been planned, the Great American State Fair. Now, there's two groups that are involved. There's America 250, which is a bipartisan initiative, which is which has the America250.org website focusing on civic engagement, history education, a lot of local events that are going on. And then there's Freedom 250, which is a Trump-aligned task force. And they're trying to create this Great American State Fair. And so all of these artists said that they were going to be a part of this, from people like Martina McBride, country artist Brett Michaels. Who's Brett Michaels? This dates me a little bit. Milli Vanilli, even though isn't one of Milli Vanilli dead? There's only Milli left, or there's only Vanilli left? It's just a number of others that are involved, and almost everyone's dropped out. So Martina McBride dropped out. Someone named Morris Day, I don't know Morris Day. Young MC, don't know Young MC. Sean, do we know Young MC? Bust a Move. Okay. So just again, this is really old stuff. The Commodores dropped out, and something called CNC Music Factory, and parts of Milli Vanilli dropped out. But isn't there one part? This is my point. This is not good. So Vanilla Ice is in. Flo Rida, the rapper, is staying in. He's got some bangers. One CNC member. This feels like a miss here to me, because I think Trump could benefit greatly from a very patriotic American summer. I know this is hard to do in an environment where there are the Neera Tandons of the world running around, playing that clip of people openly rooting for the mullahs in Iran over Donald Trump and America to win a war halfway around the world where we're doing very well, by all accounts. We're not perfect, but we're doing well. We got a lot of benchmarks of victory, and we still be rooting against us. It would be really great for Trump, Republicans, for Americans in general, to have a really patriotic summer where everyone's having a great time. And so this Great American State Fair seems like an opportunity. But all these people, I guess, had the impression it was the bipartisan group that was doing this and not the more partisan White House task force. So, but again, it feels like one where, shouldn't this have been made clear on the White House's front, just to make sure they don't have to deal with the negative news cycle of people dropping out, because that gives all the haters and losers a lot to point at you and mock you and do the Nelson Muntz ha-ha routine pointing at you. That's sort of what they set themselves up to do. And also, these bands, like, can't we do a little better? There's got to be something more creative. I wish we could have done some sort of a battle of the bands thing. Maybe these people who are good artists but have not had the big exposure, maybe make some sort of thing where there's a contest of some sort. A lot of these state fairs, aren't they country acts largely? I know there's a huge state fair in my neck of the woods. It's all country acts. All the country acts come out here. So it feels like something that is not perfect. And hopefully they get this thing on the rails in the time that we got left, because this is a historic year. It's a historic occasion. And it's one that I feel like we need it. We need it. We need something positive, because there's so much negative stuff. There's so much crazy stuff that's going on. I keep playing where the Democrats' heads are at, where they stand for nothing. Trans people need abortion care. And that's a normative viewpoint. I was just playing that Tallarico clip. In Boston, Michelle Wu, the mayor there, is going to have a trans period pride event for trans menstruators. So this is women who now think they're men. and still have periods, even though they think of themselves as men. And they're going to do this event June the 17th in the year of our Lord 2026. So this is current day. Those of you who thought woke was over, woke was dead. Where is this event? The Boston Public Library. So they're using the public library to have Trans Period Pride Day for trans menstruators. Trust me, this is not the end of woke. Woke is here. The Democrat nominee for Texas in their Senate is a guy named James Tallarico with a haircut that is made of a Lego piece that snaps on the top of his head. He has a fake girlfriend. He wants to have a vegan campaign. He also says stuff like this, cut seven, please.
1: For the most part, the Republican caucus in here in Texas is white, older men, straight, cisgendered men.
0: Cisgender men. He's like, unironically, I use the word cisgender, but it's always mockery. It's always with ridicule. This is someone who identifies as their biological sex, meaning normal, not insane individuals who don't have the trans contagion rotting their brain currently. So he thinks that one of the keys to success is to brand himself as a victim, because again, he doesn't stand for anything other than trans menstruators' rights. And that we should probably get off of meat, even in Texas, because that will help the climate. Here's a piece of evidence of this that I really enjoyed, is that this was his commentary after the rash of negativity from shows like this one, after Ken Paxton beat John Cornyn in the runoff. Let us play. This is, where is this? Where's my cut here? This is cut eight.
2: They're going to throw everything they've got at us. They've already called me a radical leftist. They've already called me a fake Christian. They've even called me a vegan. And those are fighting words in the state of Texas. You know, I'm an eighth generation Texan. I've been eating barbecue since before Ken Paxton's first indictment. They're going to call our movement un-Texan. Un-American, they're going to call us a threat. The only truth out of all of those lies is that we are a threat.
0: He uses the word cisgendered unironically. He said the American flag is a complicated symbol for most of us. He said for most of us is a complicated symbol. He's a radical on the no different than a Elizabeth Warren. Remember when he said we shouldn't cry over our whiteness and our masculinity? And he did try to run a vegan campaign. He acts like we just made this up. So he says they're going to throw everything at us. They even called me a vegan. Those are fighting. No, because you said you wanted to run a vegan campaign because of climate change. You said that God is non-binary. And so we're not making this stuff up. There's a clip of him in 2021 on Pete Hegseth's show when Pete was at Fox, where he talks about voter ID. Let's play cut 15.
3: Are you okay with voter ID?
4: So voter ID is currently required in the state of Texas. I opposed having to
3: How about
4: have a
3: for mail-in ballots?
4: To vote.
3: How about having to send your ballot in? Should you have to prove who you are? Because that's what Democrats are opposing.
4: Pete, I just said I oppose voter ID. Currently, it's a law in Texas, but I oppose that law because I think you don't need it.
3: You oppose voter ID? You don't think the most sacred obligation of our republic, you should have to prove who you are in order to vote?
4: So there are a lot of Texans, actually hundreds of thousands, who don't have a driver's license.
0: It's just remarkable. He's no different than Jasmine Crockett. And you don't have to take my word for it. You can take Mark Heilman's word for it, an MS Now contributor who is a left-wing guy. He was breaking this down. Cut 12, please.
5: James Tallarico was cast, and still is cast, as a moderate. There is nothing, he's not a moderate. He and Jasmine Crockett have basically the same positions on almost every issue. He's a populist. He's a progressive. He's pretty far to the left on a lot of issues, but mostly he's an outsider.
0: I don't know if he's an outsider. He's in the Texas Senate, isn't he? Like, he's got an elected position. He's not an outsider. He's an insider for Democrat politics. But he's to the left of Jasmine Crockett on certain issues. He's at the Jasmine Crockett level. He's just not quite as appealing as an individual. All right. So he opposes voter ID. And he also is someone who is use the word cisgender unironically. He's someone who now, his latest one, he's calling women neighbors with a uterus. Neighbors with a uterus is his latest thing. So where does this leave the Democrats? What do they stand for other than all this woke nonsense? Apparently, it's just woke nonsense. There's a woman named Paulina Mangubat, that's her real name, I think, who runs the Democrats' Twitter account, and she is now just swearing at Stephen Miller and Katie Miller. Let's play cut 19. This is the Midas Touch podcast.
6: I want Katie Miller to know that her husband is an ugly Stephen Miller is one of the most powerful men in the country right now. He is a White House official who is taking to Twitter to hurl these absolutely false and transphobic attacks against an amazing candidate in Texas, James Tallarico. We simply called him ugly. And I think that what he has been doing is ugly. He is celebrating when ICE shoots down Americans in the street. He thinks that it's cool when families are separated, and it's just absolutely disgusting. And so, yeah, I stand by calling him an ugly.
0: So this retard runs the Democrat social media account, and she just swears at people, and she lies about them, and it's not transphobic. He makes points that are out of the mainstream. Tallarico makes points that are way out of the mainstream, and this was Stephen Miller's job as someone who is one of the top advisors to the White House, is to point out when there are people who are on the verge of gaining political power who have mainstream, who are trying to mainstream completely radical viewpoints. And her response is to comment negatively from the official account of the Democrats, their official social media account, calling him an ugly person, attacking his appearance. So this is, I don't know if the Democrats want to play that game. I don't know if they want to play that game, which party is hotter, because I would like to suggest that they're probably going to lose that one if we're going to have a hot contest. So all they have is anger. All they have is ferocity. And Katie Miller responded in saying that, commenting, I think, in a much more classy way, which is fine. So we're going to have engagement. We're going to have a back and forth online. And that's is just part of the nature of how political campaigns are done at this point. But overall, the Democrats continue to not have a coherent platform. They do not have coherent values, but what they do have is they've got a lot of anger, animosity, and a lot of bad words. Okay, one thing you can do that's classy, that can help save lives, partner with Preborn like I have. Donating there will save babies, literal babies, like my beautiful baby. Just the thought of her not being around is completely insane, and yet some others make this mistake. The pro-life cause, we are understanding the truth that the media, the moneyed elite, They don't get it, that it's not a clump of cells within the mother. It is a baby. And the truth is that that is a life. We need to protect that life. And one of the best ways to protect it is you introduce that baby via an ultrasound to the mother. When a young woman's in an unplanned pregnancy, she sees her baby on the ultrasound screen. She hears her baby's heartbeat. It doubles the chance she's going to choose life. A $280 donation can help save 10 babies. 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The number, 833-850-BABY. 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
2: For peaceful protest in New Jersey. I'm Lisa Brady, Fox News, after days of violent confrontations outside a migrant detention center in Newark.
3: We're urging the public to stay safe and exercise their rights peacefully.
2: State Attorney General Jennifer Davenport just announcing state police are setting up protest zones. A new congressional map aimed at winning another House seat for Republicans in Louisiana wins approval from state lawmakers.
4: Republicans in the Louisiana legislature just intensified the country's already heated redistricting battle ahead of the November midterm elections. They approved a new U.S. House map just 1 month after the Supreme Court struck down the state's previous map as an illegal racial gerrymander. That ruling weakened protections under the Voting Rights Act and intensified President Trump's efforts to protect the Republicans' slim majority in the House.
2: Fox's Carmen Roberts. Republicans already hold four of Louisiana's six congressional seats. The governor is expected to sign that new map into law. Court fights over redistricting continue around the country. A federal judge in D.C. just ruling that President Trump's name was illegally added to the Kennedy Center without congressional approval and that his name must be removed. The judge also blocking the administration's plan to close the venue for renovations. The president meeting earlier with advisors about a deal with Iran that reportedly would extend a ceasefire, reopen the Strait of Hormuz, and end a U.S. blockade of Iranian ports while launching nuclear talks.
5: A wrinkle in the potential diplomacy, though. Before President Trump's long Truth Social post today, one of the Iranian electeds involved, the parliament speaker, said, "We have no trust in guarantees or words. Only actions are the measure. No action will be taken before the other side acts."
2: Fox's Peter Ducey at the White House. No word on any decision as Iran keeps pushing for sanctions relief. New highs on Wall Street. The Dow closing above 51K. 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
2: New questions about accountability in medically assisted death in Canada, where a doctor under scrutiny has been allowed to keep his license.
12: Dr. James McLean of Ontario was placed under mandatory clinical supervision for at least 6 months over complaints linked to Canada's Medical Assistance in Dying program. Officials say in 2023, he briefly evaluated a man suffering from depression and Crohn's disease while outside a coffee shop, then determined he qualified for euthanasia. That patient was medically euthanized a year later. In another instance, they claim he neglected to give a patient one of the three medications used in assisted suicide in Canada and that the patient began breathing again after being declared dead. Lillian Wu, Fox News.
2: Separately, a man who sold

0: lethal substances online to people who killed themselves pleads guilty to counseling or aiding suicide in Canada. Prosecutors dropping 14 murder charges. The state of Massachusetts is suing the nation's largest health insurer, accusing the company of fraud.
1: Massachusetts Attorney General Andrea Joy Campbell accuses United Healthcare Insurance of defrauding the state's Medicaid program, MassHealth, out of more than $100 million by coding lower-income older adults as sicker than they actually are to get higher rates. The plan operates in the state as United Healthcare Community Plans of Massachusetts. Campbell says she's suing to recover the improper payments and triple damages. United Health, in a statement, calls the complaint meritless. Chris Foster, Fox News.
0: Another star player is knocked out of the French Open. Novak Djokovic with a third-round loss to Brazilian teen Joao Fonseca a day after Yannick Sinner's exit. Recapping stocks, May ends with a new milestone for the Dow, topping 51,000 for the first time, finishing at 51,032. Also another record close for the S&P and the NASDAQ as U.S. oil prices slide under $88 a barrel. I'm Lisa Brady.
2: Every day, the men and women of the United States Marine Corps stand ready to defend the American way of life. The few, the proud, the Marines.
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14: More crazy audio from James Tallarico. You won't believe the insane euphemism that he has for women. We'll bring it to you today. Democratic Senate candidate Graham Plattner up in Maine said he wished that a U.S. Army combat veteran had died in that battle with the Taliban. That veteran, Purple Heart recipient Teddy Daniels, joins us live today to react to Plattner's insults. And we'll get the latest on Iran and whether President Trump is prepared to make a deal to end the conflict. Today is Friday, May 29th. I'm Scott Jennings reporting for Salem. And we're broadcasting live today from Louisville, Kentucky. On this day, 1942, on the advice of Nazi propaganda minister Joseph Goebbels, Adolf Hitler orders all Jews in occupied Paris to wear an identifying yellow star on the left side of their coats. Not that long ago, was it? As for today's news, I want to talk to you all today about something that's been on my mind lately. And today, several stories are in the news that solidified for me something that we need to grapple with as a political culture. And that is the callousness and disdain with which the American left has decided to treat women. Let me start in Northern Virginia, where just this week, a man was arrested for sexually assaulting a woman in a parking garage stairwell. Cristobal Vasquez Sanchez, age 25. That's the suspect here. Let me tell you about him. He's a criminal illegal alien from El Salvador. He has prior charges for rape, sexual assault, property damage, drug possession, and larceny. Federal immigration officials had previously lodged a detainer against this individual on April 22nd of last year. That means the feds wanted to pick him up and deport him from the local jail there in Virginia last year. But what happened? Instead of cooperating with the federal government, local Democratic politicians released this criminal alien from jail and back out into the community. Vasquez Sanchez then went on to rape and commit sexual assault against women in Northern Virginia. Had the local Democrats in Northern Virginia just turned him over to ICE and deported him, well, the Virginia women would not have suffered the violence and trauma of being raped and sexually assaulted. But it was more important for the Democrats there to allow a violent illegal alien to roam free than to protect the women of Northern Virginia. Let me make sure you understand exactly what happened here. Local Democrats unleashed a violent illegal alien onto the streets of Northern Virginia who then sexually assaulted and raped women. This is the political agenda of Democrats in Virginia. Violent illegal aliens come first, and women, well, women become collateral damage. In Boston, Massachusetts, the mayor there, Michelle Wu, is spending tax money supporting something called a Trans Period Pride event to discuss menstrual equity and the experiences of transgender menstruators. They have flyers for it and everything. Folks, if you do not have a uterus and ovaries, you cannot menstruate. No amount of tax money, flyers, euphemisms, or pretending can change that basic biological reality. Yet in Boston, Massachusetts, they are spending tax money on pretending that men are women and can do the things that women can do by virtue of their biology. We are essentially erasing what it means to be a woman in the name of this radical political ideology. And then there's the case of James Tallarico, the Democratic candidate for Senate in Texas, and Graham Plattner, the Democrat candidate for Senate up in Maine. Let's start with Tallarico, who has previously claimed there are six genders. We now have audio of Tallarico referring to women, as, and I quote, our neighbors with uteruses. You must be saying to yourself, Scott, there's no possible way that a serious politician like James Tallarico could have possibly invented this term to avoid saying the word woman or female. But take a listen for yourself. Cut number 22.
15: Every one of our neighbors with a uterus became the property of the state.
16: One of our neighbors with a uterus to be able to control their own body.
15: Our neighbors with a uterus.
16: One of our neighbors with a uterus.
14: Neighbors with a uterus. You know what? Let's play this again one more time. This is how the most celebrated Democratic Senate candidate in America refers to women. Again, cut 22.
15: Every one of our neighbors with a uterus became the property of the state.
16: One of our neighbors with a uterus to be able to control their own body.
15: Our neighbors with a uterus.
16: One of our neighbors with a uterus.
14: He didn't just say this once. He said it over and over again. To our female listeners, to the women of America, I beg you to understand what is happening right now. Not to be outdone, Graham Plattner, the other exemplar of what it means to be a male in the Democratic Party today, believes that when women are raped, it's their fault. Now, the Democratic governor of Maine, Janet Mills, sounded the alarm about this before she dropped out of the primary up there. Take a listen to this, cut 23.
17: Did you know Graham Plattner wrote that women worried about rape need to, quote,
18: not get so f***ed up they wind up having sex with someone they don't mean to.
19: It's disgusting.
17: Plattner wrote to avoid rape, women should, quote,
18: act like an adult for f***ing sake.
20: Graham Plattner, seriously.
21: We blame the victim?
22: That's a horrible thing to say.
20: Disqualifying. I have not seen this.
22: He's a bully.
20: This guy gives off a vibe.
21: Just no way I could vote for you.
20: No.
17: Graham Plattner, the closer you look, the worse it gets. I'm Janet Mills, and I approve this message.
14: Of course, they ran actual female Janet Mills out of the race up in Maine. Folks, Democrats and the men they are promoting are erasing you. They put you in harm's way by unleashing violent rapists into your neighborhood. To a Democrat, a woman is acceptable collateral damage in the fight to allow as many illegal aliens into this country as possible. They are telling you that women are not special as a matter of biology or as a matter of the law. You know, there are two genders, just two. But Democrats say, no, there are six or 70 or 300. and that males can do the same things as women biologically, which is the most ludicrous thing that Democrats make their followers believe and repeat. They demean and degrade your biology with this garbage so as to demean and degrade your status under the law and in our society. And they believe that if you are raped by an illegal alien or anyone else, that it is your fault, that somehow you are to blame. For years, Democrats have referred to themselves as the party of women. And yet, what is clear today is that Democrats are the party of erasing women and of treating them like something less than the human beings that they are. It's Common Sense for the American People. I'm Scott Jennings on Salem. Other news today, President Trump is meeting this hour with his national security team in the White House Situation Room. He says he's preparing to make a final determination on whether to sign the Memorandum of Understanding with the Iranian regime. We brought the details of that to you yesterday. We'll keep tabs on it for you. But again, the president meeting with the national security team in the White House Situation Room as we speak. A grim milestone out of Canada. More than 100,000 people have now died through the country's government-approved euthanasia program since it was legalized in 2016. What was originally sold as a limited option for the terminally ill has rapidly expanded. Now Canadian lawmakers are even actively debating whether people suffering solely from mental illness should also qualify for assisted death. You know, when you stop valuing life, that's when Western civilization crumbles. And here we go again, another massive fraud case in Minnesota. Federal authorities announcing the arrest of two residents accused of orchestrating a $21 million Medicaid fraud scheme, again tied to autism services. Prosecutors say the suspects allegedly billed taxpayers for services that were never provided, part of what the DOJ calls the largest autism-related Medicaid fraud crackdown in American history. Shamso Ahmed Hassan and Hanan Mursal Yusuf face charges of conspiracy to commit health care fraud, 8 counts of health care fraud, and 2 counts of money laundering. We have a great show for you today. Victor Davis Hanson is here. Hillsdale College is producing its first feature-length documentary. The executive producer is here. And our special pundit of the week, my friend and CNN political commentator David Urban, is coming by. You're listening to Common Sense for the American People. I'm Scott Jennings. We're on Salem. Thanks for being with us. And stay with us for more news right after this.
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14: From Focus Features and the producers of Darkest Hour comes the new movie Pressure, the untold true story of D-Day in the 72 hours leading up to the largest seaborne invasion in history. General Dwight D. Eisenhower faced an impossible decision that would determine the fate of the war as Allied forces prepare to land. Two massive storms converge over Normandy behind closed doors. The clock was ticking, and General Eisenhower had to decide: send 300,000 men into nature's unforgiving fury or delay away and risk losing the war itself. There is no safe option, only consequences and one decision that would change the world forever. Experience a powerful and inspiring story of courage, sacrifice, and the mission that gave the free world hope. And without a doubt, it must be seen on the big screen. It's called Pressure, the untold story of D-Day, rated PG-13, may be inappropriate for children under 13, now playing in theaters everywhere with special engagements in Dolby Cinema. Hey, it's Scott Jennings. You know, the FBI has been warning about a type of real estate fraud on the rise called title theft, and your equity in your home is the target. 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
28: Have you ever noticed that you mostly breathe through one nostril at a time? Even when you're not sick, even when your allergies aren't bothering you. The body actually switches the dominant nostril as frequently as every 2 hours while we're awake. That's according to Adam Taylor, an anatomy professor at Lancaster University in the UK. This alternating cycle is automatic. It's regulated subconsciously by the hypothalamus and the brain, he said. Your body does this to give each nostril a chance to rest and repair so they don't get too dried out, which could make it easier for pathogens and inflammation to cause damage. Now, Taylor also said studies suggest the left nostril may be more dominant, and when the right nostril is dominant, the body is in a more alert or even stressed state. Who knew? Pretty fascinating stuff. I'm Dr. Sanjay Gupta, helping you live a better life.
29: SSA.gov.

0: leftist mob. Here's Scott Jennings.
1: All right, it's Friday, May the 29th. A lot of things going on today. We'll get to that in just a minute. First, I want to take you back in time, back in American history, to March of 1775, where Patrick Henry rose up to speak words that would spur the American Revolution. He said, "Give me liberty or give me death." And now we're celebrating America's 250th anniversary, and it's never been more important to reflect on those words, on our nation's values, and to commit ourselves to moving our country forward. Now, my friends at Americans for Prosperity have created a terrific way for you to celebrate this historic year through their One Small Step initiative. It's a campaign built on a simple idea that liberty requires courage, conviction, and an active citizenry. 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And now it's on us, in the face of tremendous opposition to these ideals, to ensure these freedoms pass on to the next generation. If you believe freedom is worth defending, then I encourage you to visit a250toolkit.com/Scott and add your voice for liberty. 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I know, by the way, that you believe freedom is worth defending because you're listening to Common Sense for the American People, the Scott Jennings Show. Doubt there's too many listeners out there who don't believe that freedom is worth defending, but I encourage you to join up with AFP here, a250toolkit.com/Scott. All right, what's in the news today? Well, I mentioned it earlier, and we talked a lot about it yesterday. President Trump is on the verge of making a determination about this memorandum of understanding that we heard about yesterday with Iran. There's still a lot of conjecture out there. What's in the deal? What's not in the deal? And I still get the feeling there are people trying to leak things out that may not be in it in an effort to kill this or to cast aspersions on it or to get people to hate it or to whatever. Just, I mean, look, it's all in service of disparaging Trump. They don't want Trump to have a win here. Now, you might be asking, what's a win look like? Very simple. The objective here, the objective, is to keep Iran from having nuclear weapons. This started last summer, by the way, when the president sent our bombers over there and buried their nuclear facilities. But they still have enriched uranium. It's buried under the rubble, but they still have it. And they still have the intent to make nuclear weapons. And their negotiators at the outset of Operation Epic Fury told Witkoff and Kushner, yes, we intend to make at least 11 nuclear bombs. We have the material to do that. The goal of this is to stop Iran from getting or ever getting, ever having nuclear weapons. That's what the president is trying to get out of this deal. He's meeting with a national security team in the Situation Room. He has indicated today that he intends to sign on to this memorandum. And there seems to be some indications out of Iran that they are also going to sign on to it. Although I suspect what the regime over there says publicly or to the people in Iran may be different than what's on paper, but they got to keep up appearances in a society like that. But the bottom line is, just as I've been telling you since last weekend, it's a two-phased idea. Phase one, get the Strait of Hormuz open, no tolling, no control of Iran. Get it open. Give the world economy some breathing room. Get the energy flowing. That's step one, which also leads into step two, a 60-day period for them to operationalize the details of how you get the nuclear material out of Iran, how you keep the nuclear material from ever turning into a nuclear weapon. It's two steps. Iran gets no money up front. It's what I've been told by senior administration officials. They have to provide tangible results on the commitments that they've made. That's what we are looking for. Again, the president meeting with his team. We'll see what happens. But he has indicated that he looks like he wants to sign on to this deal that was and has been, by all accounts, agreed to at the negotiation level and now needs to be signed off on at the leadership level. Something else going on this week that has caught my attention, escalating tensions outside of an ICE facility in Newark, New Jersey. There have been violent anti-ICE agitators facing off with federal agents up there. Let's hear it. Cut 11. Lots of agitators there. Lots of agitators there. The feds are now working to track down that agitator you could hear there who was caught threatening to kill an ICE agent and his entire family. Attorney General Todd Blanche says that is a federal crime and they will take action on it. Take a break. Come back with more on the Scott Jennings Show right after this.
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4: Multiple injuries are being reported following a bus crash in Armour Township. The crash happened around 7 a.m. this morning in the area of Freeport Road and Pearl Avenue and involved an SUV, a truck, and a PRT bus. Authorities say 7 people in total were taken to the hospital. There has been no word yet on their conditions or the extent of their injuries. A couple of super PACs are opening their wallets for ad spending in Pennsylvania. John Schaefer explains.
5: Even with Pennsylvania's primaries now over, the focus is quickly shifting to the November general election and several closely watched congressional races. Both parties are gearing up for a major spending battle, with super PACs from Democrats and Republicans planning to pour tens of millions of dollars into key battleground districts that could help decide control of the U.S. House in 2027 and beyond. Much of the advertising is expected to center on 4 Pennsylvania districts currently held by Republican incumbents, as outside groups ramp up early TV, digital, and streaming campaigns heading into the fall.
4: In other news, a teen is facing charges following an attack on a man in Pittsburgh's East Liberty neighborhood. On Thursday afternoon, a man was found unconscious and not breathing in the area of South St. Clair and Ava Streets after being assaulted by a group of males. The victim was taken to the hospital in critical condition. As of this morning, police announced that a 16-year-old male has been taken into custody on aggravated assault charges and that the victim is now in stable condition. Drivers in Butler County are being reminded not to drink and drive this weekend. State police say sobriety checkpoints will be conducted on roadways across the county this weekend. The exact location and times of the checkpoints have not been released. Drought conditions are improving across Pennsylvania this week. The latest update from the U.S. Drought Monitor shows that in the Pittsburgh region, no drought conditions are currently present. Eastern portions of the state continue to have abnormally dry, moderate, or severe drought conditions. I'm Juan Arango, and you're up to date with Radio PA.
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13: A better life with Dr. Sanjay Gupta.
14: How often do you stop to wonder whether you should share something that's revealing, maybe even embarrassing, with a partner, a friend, or even your boss? In her new book called Revealing, The Underrated Power of Oversharing, behavioral scientist Leslie John says doing just that can help you deepen relationships that are vital to your life. We need people to trust us in order to get things like love, friendship, and career success. That's what she told us. When you make yourself vulnerable by revealing something sensitive, it does make other people trust you. In turn, when you ask someone to reveal something about themselves, showing that interest will generally lead someone to like you more. Why? Because people like to be asked about themselves, she says. It also signals that they are discriminating and choosy, but in a good way. I'm Dr. Sanjay Gupta, helping you live a better life.
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1: It is Friday, May the 29th. Thanks for listening to the Scott Jennings Show here on Salem. Our next guest is a personal hero of mine, and I know of many of you out there in the audience. He is a distinguished fellow at the Center for American Greatness. He is a classicist and a historian at the Hoover Institution, Stanford University, and the author of The Second World Wars, How the First Global Conflict Was Fought and Won, from Basic Books. He also has a book coming out in September, which hopefully he'll tell us about. And he is often one of the clearest and most he's like a North Star. He's like a guiding light when it comes to the moral questions that we're grappling with in our politics. His name is Victor Davis Hanson. Victor, thanks for joining us here on the Scott Jennings Show.
17: Thank you for having me, Scott.
1: Well, I'm glad to hear your voice and see you here. And I had reached out to your office a couple of weeks ago because you wrote something about anti-Semitism that I think everybody needs to read and needs to hear about. It's called The Four Horsemen of the New Anti-Semitism. And you sort of asked this question, why and how did millions of Americans begin to express hatred for Israel and, albeit more subtly, the Jews who support it? And you laid out this very clear argument about how this is happening in America, and I think it's happening all over the Western world. Let's start there. You wrote this piece, The Four Horsemen of the New Anti-Semitism. Break it down for us.
17: I think I should have had six or seven, but one criterion is that the demography has radically changed, Scott. Jewish Americans that used to be 6 to 7 million, 8 million, and they were mostly observant, and they did not marry outside their religious belief. And today, it's one of the more secularized minorities, and the number of Jews that are actually observant and value Israel as the home of the Jewish people is declining. Second, the number of people from the Muslim world, especially the last 20 years, has skyrocketed, and they are projected to have more people percentage-wise and in actual numbers in the Jewish community. More importantly, they don't intermarry as much. Islam has certain caveats that you cannot be an apostate as Jews and Christians can. It's sort of they would call it a mortal sin, I suppose. So they're a very tight-knit group. And the same thing, the Gulf Council states, Oman, UAE, Saudi, Kuwait, Qatar, they have been investing huge amounts of monies in Middle East studies program. When I was a student, there were two professors in the Middle East, and it was kind of empirical and disinterested. Here's the history of Iraq. Here is the Ba'ath Party in Egypt. Today, it's mostly politically driven, and it's anti-Israel. And they attract enormous amounts of students, and they get into the general curriculum and general education where everybody takes courses. The other thing is Israel in the 48-49 war, the 56 war, the 67 war, the 73 war was the underdog. 5-6 million people surrounded 500 million Arab Muslims. But they've become, under Netanyahu in 2006, as the economic minister, he opened the economy, and now it's a kind of a, it's almost a laissez-faire capitalist economy, and it's booming. And they're at the head of, in the Middle East and maybe in the world, and things like AI and robotics and genetic engineering, even satellites are launching, and they're not the underdog anymore. They're a powerful, proud state, and they make no apologies. We're also, you know, we're getting up to 80 years away from the Holocaust. So when you talk, given the educational system today, when you talk to somebody about the Holocaust, they have no idea what it is. And the DEI industry has been very vocal that Jews are so-called on this binary that we all suffer, victim-victimizer, the 70% oppressor, the 30% oppressed. Jews, because of the Holocaust, does not qualify them as victims. They have to be on the other side. And so you put all of these things together. There's one other thing that I touched on, but there used to be a balance with the parties. So in the, when I grew up here in the San Joaquin Valley on a farm, there were the prejudice against Jews. It was kind of conspiratorial. Nobody really knew any Jews here, but they'd say, hey, we work really hard. We send our fruit to New York and the Jewish brokers steal from us. But it was a kind of a conservative right wing, and the left was, you know, making movies in Hollywood like Gentleman's Agreement and trying to stop anti-Semitism. And then in the 60s, 70s, 80s, 90s, especially in the DI, the left was the home of anti-Semitism, never more than now. And the right would, the right has been really good on anti-Semitism. But today, as you've known and talked about, we have people on our conservative side that have almost gone full circle where they feel ideologically similar to the Islamicist, anti-Semite, anti-Zionist group. And so you don't have any strong voice other than Donald Trump and the MAGA movement that are out there decrying this anti-Semitism. I don't think, and you know politics better than I do, Scott, do you think that a major senatorial candidate or congressional candidate in a Democratic primary could say unequivocally, I am a strong supporter of Israel and the Jewish state? I don't think he could and get elected.
1: No, I don't think so. And you're leading into the next phase of this conversation, and that is how this circumstance that you've described in America is infecting our politics. And I was actually up in Michigan yesterday at a political event, and they've got a big Senate primary going on up there. There is one candidate in their Michigan Democrat Senate primary, Haley Stevens, who has not gone quite as far as the other two. But the leading candidate up there is a guy named Abdul El Sayed, yes, who has now publicly questioned whether Israel even has a right to exist. And I posited to the crowd I spoke to last night that even apart from the midterm elections, when we get to 2028, no major Democratic candidate for president who seriously wants the nomination will be able to run as a pro-Israel candidate. Being a pro-Israel candidate for the Democrats now would be like being a pro-life candidate. It's just not, it's a non-starter,
17: yeah,
1: because of where their base is. On the right, I agree with you that we've had some crazy voices pop up on the right, but at a minimum and at least we have the President of the United States saying, I don't want that to be part of my coalition. You don't really have anybody on the left of a similar stature saying, I don't want this to be part of my coalition. In fact, the strongest voices on the left are encouraging it. They're coddling it. They're participating in it themselves. And I worry about what that conversation is going to do to the Democratic primaries for president, which are really already underway.
17: Yeah, absolutely. And what is even scarier, down at the street level, and I know you hear from people, I do, on emails that say, I'm Jewish, I was walking down the street in New York, somebody pulled up to me and spit at me. I'm a student at UCLA, or UC Irvine, and they said, no Jews can walk across this area. It's ours. Where I work at Stanford right after 9/11, we had a lecturer who divided the classroom in two and said, Jews, you go over there and see how it feels. And, of course, we had an encampment for 4 months. Contrary to university rules, nothing happened. They shouted, river to the sea, Palestine will be free. Every day when you'd walk to your office, they trashed the president's office. Very little has happened to him. And so there's a 1930s atmosphere, European atmosphere here in the United States, that a lot of Jewish people are really scared. And it's not paranoia. They have reason to be scared. I think they do. Because what happens with this exemption that's DEI, for all of its sins and its destruction of meritocracy, I think the greatest sin it has, it offers blanket exemption for people who break the law. We've seen that with the Somali community in Minnesota. We're seeing it in California with the Sikh community truck drivers. We've seen it with a lot of people on the fraud. And it's simply that if I'm on the right side of the victim binary, then I can't do anything wrong. And when you allow people to think that, there's no deterrence. So what's happened, the Muslim community feels that it's a victim of the white oppressive majority, and therefore it's anti-Semitism, it's anti-Zionism, it's horrific things they say. They interpret that, or they try to suggest that's a cry of the heart from an oppressed community that's a minority. And we, for some reason, we grant them exemptions from the behavior we expect of everybody. And they get away with murder. We see that with Mondami and everywhere else.
1: This dynamic you're describing is why in the West, we have somehow come to the conclusion, at least in Western media and in a lot of Western political culture, that somehow Israel was the bad guy on October the 7th. I mean, the rationalization is, well, the oppressors here are Israel. The oppressed are these Palestinians. So if they came into Israel and murdered a few people or raped a few people or kidnapped a few people, you know, you can sort of understand, you know, why they did that. That is a rationalization. Of course, you read the report of the sexual atrocities that occurred, this painstaking report that was produced. You look at the video, you look at all the evidence. I mean, if any population of people had done one-tenth of what the Palestinians, the Hamas, did to Israel on October the 7th, if that had happened in the United States of America, we would have nuked off the planet Earth anybody who did that to us. And yet, in our Western construct now, this oppressor versus oppressed means we have to make Israel into the bad guy here, even though they are the aggrieved party. We have about a minute left. Davis Hanson is our guest. I do want to get your comment on the news of the day. Seems like the president's about to try to sign on to this memorandum of understanding to bring an end to this Iranian conflict. What do you think he ought to do here? Are we on the right track, or are you concerned about ending this too early?
17: I'm a little bit concerned about ending it. He's negotiating with people who have no record of telling the truth. Their strategy is obvious. Delay, delay, negotiate, delay, hiatus, hiatus. And the pressures of gas, world economic crisis will help us. And our survival we define as victory. We survive the great Satan. So all of that, the only difference that I see from past negotiations, it is true. And we don't have the information because we don't have embedded reporters because there's no ground troops. So we have done enormous damage to their industrial nuclear military complex. So they I think are much weaker than they profess, and we won't know that until we can get in there and see. So Donald Trump can say that I set them back 5 or 10 years, but I think he's going to, I would give him an, I hope he takes maybe no more than a week or two, because we're getting in the midterms, and he can say, here's the red line, I want this done in 2 weeks. If you don't do it, the economics are going to crush you, but we're going to hasten that along with kinetic military action.
1: That voice you hearing on the Scott Jennings Show today, that of the great Victor Davis Hanson, the national treasure. Go to victorhanson.com and also subscribe to the Victor Davis Hanson Show. Read his articles, buy his books. This man is a moral voice in America, a clear voice for Western civilization. You ought to follow him as closely as you can. Victor, thanks for your time today. We'll take a break. Scott Jennings here on Salem. Thanks, back Scott. After this.
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0: And a little Kentucky windage. Here's Scott Jennings.
1: Welcome back. As America celebrates its 250th anniversary this year, there is a new feature-length documentary from Hillsdale College that aims to tell the true story of the American Revolution. Let's hear some of that in Cut 16.
33: One of the features of the American Revolution was the Americans were fighting the biggest world power in existence at that time.
34: It was an attempt to prove that human beings are not condemned to be governed by force and accident.
35: The story of America is a unique story. Something happened that can actually never happen again.
1: The documentary is called Revolutionary America, and it's narrated by Tom Selleck. Joining us now is Jeremiah Regan, executive producer of Revolutionary America. He's also executive director of online learning at Hillsdale College. Jeremiah, welcome into the show. Tell us about Hillsdale's first feature-length documentary. We're all excited to see it.
3: Hey, Scott, thanks for having me. We are very excited to tell the important story of our founding, a big story on big screens. Your listeners just heard some clips from us. Those are some of our professors and some of our guests. We worked really hard to tell the truth, including the true stories of regular individuals who helped make our country free.
1: Now, the film features some of the nation's leading historians and scholars, and I want to know, what was the biggest misconception about the founding that you brought these people in to correct?
3: Well, one of the misconceptions is that it was a movement for elites, that the rich were just trying to preserve their wealth at the expense of, you know, the poor farmers. And that really couldn't be further from the truth. The men who signed the Declaration of Independence, many of whom were successful and had acquired some wealth, they put it all on the line for independence, and they were joined by tens and hundreds of thousands of Americans of all backgrounds who believed that they had the right to govern themselves, in fact, had the duty from God to defend their own liberties. So it was a widespread movement. Yes, there were some elites, but there were regular Americans who asserted themselves for independence.
1: I think this movie coming out here during America 250 is excellent because, you know, we've got half the country that wants to celebrate America's 250th birthday, and we got half the country that is constantly focused on America's shortcomings. So what do you think this movie does to remind people about what makes America truly exceptional?
3: Well, we state the principles upon which our nation is founded, that men are endowed by their Creator with life, liberty, and the pursuit of happiness. And because that gift comes from God, we have a duty to try to use it well. The early Americans, our founders, and the generations that came after them understood that. We have a duty to our Creator, to ourselves, to our neighbor, to use the gifts that we have to make society as good as we can, and to not interfere with the rights of others, but to work in unity. And we see that from men like George Washington, who sacrificed a great deal of his wealth and put his reputation at risk, and also, as we see in the film, his hair went gray, his eyesight got worse because of his labors for the country.
1: So as you were working on this project, I assume you learned some new things you hadn't previously heard about an individual founder or a moment from the Revolution. Give me something that just jumped off the page to you that you didn't know. It struck you in a new way.
3: I'm risking embarrassing myself, but I didn't realize that General Washington and his troops had to march 9 miles after they crossed the Delaware before they fought the Hessians, which makes the story even greater. I kind of thought they went across the river. Excuse me for that. I learned it from, thanks to our scholars. Midnight march, it was such a harsh march that two men died before they even got into combat, but then no Americans died. They surprised the Hessians so completely that they totally routed them without any additional casualties.
1: All right, we got about 30 seconds left. We're talking to Jeremiah Regan, executive producer of the new documentary called Revolutionary America. You got Tom Selleck to narrate this thing. I know you were just with him at an event for this documentary. What was it like to work with Tom Selleck? And tell us about his excitement to be part of the project.
3: Oh, it was a dream. He's a total gentleman. He's an absolutely great actor, as everyone knows. Did an excellent job with the narration, took it places we didn't even envision when we wrote it. And, yeah, he's proud to be an American, and we are really proud to have him on this project. I hope people will go see it. It's in theaters for 3 days, starting on Sunday.
1: All right, begins Sunday. The documentary, Revolutionary America, narrated by Tom Selleck, the executive producer, the voice you're hearing here, Jeremiah Regan. It comes out of Hillsdale College. It's the first feature-length documentary from Hillsdale. It tells the true and incredible story of the American Revolution. Jeremiah, thanks for joining us. Thank you all for listening. We take a break. We'll have more news after this on the Scott Jennings Show. Stay with us. I wasn't expecting it, but once you see who built the modern education system, everything clicks. Death of Recess, it comes from Angel Studios. It's not really about recess, it's about control. This documentary exposes how the classroom didn't just evolve. It was intentionally designed, standardized, and centralized. Powerful institutions shaped it, and now they protect it. 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This film examines how controversial gender ideology entered classrooms, all while families are told to stay quiet. Institutions protect themselves, not the children. This system didn't fail by accident. It calcified, and if we don't challenge it, it will not change. That's why independent platforms matter. Angel Studios is willing to distribute stories that mainstream outlets won't touch. 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
2: A holding pattern on Lisa Brady, Fox News. No word yet on a decision from President Trump hours after he posted about a Situation Room meeting on a proposed deal with Iran, which continues to publicly criticize U.S. demands.
3: The U.S. says Tehran must agree to never have a nuclear weapon or bomb and that the Strait of Hormuz be reopened for unrestricted shipping traffic in both directions. If agreed, the memorandum would also extend the ceasefire for 60 days, and the U.S. would lift its blockade of Iranian ports in proportion to Iran allowing the passage of commercial shipping.
2: Fox Business's Ashley Webster in Tel Aviv. Iran also pushing for sanctions relief. President Trump's posting that no money will be exchanged until further notice. A federal judge orders the president's name removed from the Kennedy Center, ruling the center's board overstepped its bounds by unilaterally approving the change.
4: Judge Christopher Cooper says the formal renaming of the Kennedy Center in honor of President Trump must get congressional approval. Separately, the judge is preventing temporarily the administration from closing the Kennedy Center for 2 years for major renovations. Both issues are likely to be appealed.
2: Fox's Jared Halpern at the White House. A different federal judge just ordering New Hampshire to make voter registration easier by allowing people to attest U.S. citizenship even without documents to prove it. That ruling stops short of deciding whether it's constitutional to require proof of citizenship to vote. New Jersey Governor Mikey Sherrill calling for both sides to cool things down after days of clashes between anti-ICE protesters and federal agents outside a migrant detention center in Newark.
5: New Jersey law enforcement is today establishing a peaceful, protected protest zone in the area right outside Delaney Hall.
2: Homeland Security has denied protester claims about detainee treatment. A mountaineering group just confirming three climbers who fell on Alaska's Mount McKinley are dead, a fourth evacuated. America's listening to Fox News.
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2: The former head of Iowa's largest school district is sent to prison after being caught up in a federal immigration crackdown.
10: Ian Roberts faced up to 20 years in prison, though got two, after pleading guilty in January to falsely claiming to be a U.S. citizen and illegally possessing firearms. Prosecutors say Roberts knowingly lacked employment authorization for nearly all of his two-decade career in education, submitting a counterfeit Social Security card when he was hired as superintendent of the Des Moines Public School District, a district that promises greater scrutiny in its future hiring practices. Roberts is set to be deported to his native Guyana on the completion of his prison term. Jeff Manasso, Fox News.
2: An early morning crash in Virginia leaves five people dead, including two young children, after state police say a bus failed to slow down in a work zone, causing a chain reaction on I-95 near Marine Base Quantico. More than 40 others sent to the hospital. A chaotic morning rush along other parts of the East Coast after an Amtrak work train caught fire on one of the tracks running under the Hudson River between New York City and New Jersey, injuring five workers and forcing Amtrak to cancel service in the Northeast hub.
11: A few tracks opened up by noon, but still more delays and cancellations. Amtrak apologizing for the inconvenience, but city transportation official Jan O'Leary

0: Huber says he's skeptical of how the federal agency is run.
1: We have to start recognizing that this is an unacceptable situation. This is like the third time in a row in a matter of a couple weeks that we have knocked out Penn Station.
0: In New York, Lauren Green, Fox News.
2: May ends with new highs on Wall Street. The Dow up 363 points, topping 51,000. The S&P and the NASDAQ also with a record close, and all three higher for the month. The NASDAQ, the biggest gainer, up more than 8% in May. I'm Lisa Brady. This is Fox News.
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0: The Democrat Party gathered again on behalf of illegal alien criminals who are here to murder and rape and plunder, and the Democrat Party's here to help them. Just like they're here to help Hamas. They're for Hamas. They're for MS-13. They're for Tren de Aragua. They call them TDA. They like TDA because they enjoy abbreviating everything. A Venezuelan prison gang that the Democrat Party brought into the United States of America so that they could kill here and be gangs here. Courtesy of Barack Hussein Obama's political party, and Joe Biden doesn't know what party he's with. Dr. Jill Biden, who's not a doctor, she might be mentally ill. She's not horrified, but she is frightened and scared to death that her husband was having a stroke, and then she didn't do anything about it because she's a Democrat. They love death more than we love life. Well, very good and happy Friday to you. A little global warming has come over the National Capital Region. I like the National Capital Region, the NCR. I'll call it the NCR. Nice weather, global warming. It must be time of year or something, but the Democrats have made every nice day political, and every rain day is political, too. Every snow day is political. Well, actually, every day is political because the left is insane and all of that good stuff. Now, that was the left. They're attacking ICE agents and telling them to kill themselves. And then, wait, I've got audio for you. The guy who's threatening to kill the ICE agent, and it's you know, why the Democrats like Chuck Schumer, who worships Satan. Chuck Schumer wants ICE agents and federal agents to not wear masks at all. And we have audio for you today that shows why the ICE agents might want to wear a mask, because the Democrats want to murder them at home and kill their wives and kill their children. And if they're lady agents, I guess they want to kill their husbands because, you know, they may have wives, too. Far be it for me to judge. But the Democrats want to kill them all, and that's kind of key to the whole thing. They're a murderous, bloodthirsty lot of brigands and criminals. They love crime. They're very big on crime. Speaking of Democrats and crime, you know, the assassination culture, I've spoken to you before. It was a fun article months ago now about, well, kind of fun being a relative thing, about the Democrats adopting and creating in the United States assassination culture because they love murder, don't they? They love to murder their political opponents and shoot President Trump and kill Charlie Kirk and shoot Steve Scalise. And, you know, they're Democrats. They're violent. They've been murdering presidents since Abraham Lincoln. And it's a well-established pattern in the Democrat Party, shooting and killing and assassinating and political violence. And it's certainly dead and well today. I mean, alive and well today. But they'll murder it overnight, at least over the weekend, because they'll have a little free time, a little extra time. They love Renee Good, who was shot by the police in Minneapolis while she was trying to run over and kill a federal law enforcement agent. And the Democrats, they love her, the Renee Good, and not the police officer that shot and killed her. I don't understand that. And then they had their Alex Preti guy, who brought his semi-automatic pistol and an extra magazine to go fight the police. Also in Minneapolis, it's Mary Tyler Moore is nowhere to be found in that place. And it's a loony bin. They're violent. You may recall also that a Democrat shot, it was a suicide attack, shot President Trump through the ear at Butler, Pennsylvania, at an otherwise happy and cheerful rally. But the Democrats are a violent criminal organization, should probably be banned as a terrorist organization in the United States. I mean, how many acts of terror do you have to commit before you're identified as a terrorist organization? Al-Qaeda's had a couple of big attacks in the United States, but the Democrats have had a lot more attacks. More attacks, and over the years, may have even murdered more people with their terror attacks. But they love killing and suicide attacks. The suicide attack on Steve Scalise, the suicide attack on Donald Trump. The list goes on and on. And here's another one, because this story broke yesterday. Man arrested for threats to kill Erica Kirk, the widow of Charlie Kirk. And here's a Democrat threatening to assassinate her, murder her, ahead of the Turning Point USA event in San Antonio. This is the women. This is the event for women. And this is a guy, a Democrat, and he's a murderous, bloodthirsty ghoul from hell who hates women because he's probably transgender, you know, quadrasexual or something. You think, Micah, you think he's quadrasexual? It turns out that he has quadrasexual tendencies. Has something to do with anything that can get on all fours. I'm not sure how quadrasexual he is, but man arrested for threats to kill Erica Kirk ahead of Trump, Turning Point USA event in San Antonio, affidavit says. And this is just another effort by the Democrats to murder people that offend them, to assassinate, because the Democrats are raising generations of violent criminals who are bloodthirsty goblins from hell. And Jacob Wensky, 26 years old, looking at two felony charges of making a terroristic threat. And that's because the Democrat Party is a terroristic organization and has been for a long time. They created the White Knights of the Ku Klux Klan. They created Jim Crow laws. They created the Students for a Democratic Society. They created the Weather Underground. They created the Symbionese Liberation Army. They're the party of lynching and bombings. They're the party of shooting people from school book depositories. Okay, he was a communist, but they caught up with Lee Harvey. Lee Harvey Oswald is on the political spectrum, right about where the Democrats are today. But a San Antonio man was arrested early Thursday, that's yesterday, after he was accused of threatening to kill Erica Kirk ahead of her appearance next week at Turning Point USA's event in downtown San Antonio. Jacob Wensky, 26, faces two felony charges of making terroristic threat, causing public fear, and also charging paperwork obtained by KSAT, the station in San Antonio, and SAT at San Antonio Television. You know, you got like that. San Antonio police investigators said Wensky replied to an April social media post about the group's three-day women's leadership summit. And he wants to kill him because women. I don't think he likes women. The Democrats raised him. They're all very unwell. And he wrote, "I know exactly where to bomb." I know exactly where to bomb is what he said. And when I read it, it had to be done in that voice. I know exactly where to bomb. And the Democrats, they've been firebombing the Jews and the governor's mansions. And they're a violent criminal terrorist organization. And they're mentally ill, which I guess goes together perfectly well. In a separate post within the same thread, Wensky, the would-be assassin of Erica Kirk, said, "I can't wait to be the valet for her escort." Be the valet for her escort. That's kind of a strange turn of phrase, but, you know, he's a Democrat, so they don't know what words mean, and they're all violently, criminally insane and mentally ill. An email from an account registered to Wensky stated, "Death to Erica Kirk and every single speaker there." 2 exclamation marks and every single speaker there. I think he's got women issues. Definitely, he's probably an incel. What do you think, Michael? Incel? I'm guessing he is. That is to say, involuntarily celibate, meaning that no women will look at him. So now he wants to blow women up at a rally of pro-American people. He said, "Death to Erica Kirk and every single speaker there. America will live on without those scum on this earth. Every Christian nationalist shall perish in the bombing that will take place at every single Turning Point rally and event." This is actually written out in the warrant for his arrest, too. Court records indicate his bond has been set at a combined $120,000. So he needs only $12,000 to get out. The Democrats are the mafia is like the Red Cross compared to the Democrat Party. They're pretty amazing stuff. Erica Kirk is scheduled to be the featured speaker at the Turning Point USA Women's Leadership Summit, which will take place June 5th to June 7th at San Antonio and the Marriott River Center. They have a renter. And on the Riverwalk, they have the Riverwalk. Everybody loves the Riverwalk. Erica Kirk became CEO of Turning Point USA, a conservative nonprofit, after their fatal shooting last September of her husband, Charlie Kirk, at a Turning Point event in Utah. They're assassins, they're murderers, they're bloodthirsty, violent criminals. They are the Democrat Party. Isn't that amazing? Just speaking of which, Amy Coney Barrett is a member of the U.S. Supreme Court and a fine person, a great American, even if she doesn't always decide the way you might like. But that's okay. She's wonderful. And she's an associate justice on the U.S. Supreme Court. And what's going on there, you might ask? Well, Supreme Court Justice Amy Coney Barrett's home targeted by Democrats, of course, an apparent swatting incident. Police in Virginia say they quickly determined that the report was fictitious. But this is the Democrats trying to get a Supreme Court justice killed by pretending that there's a shootout going on at Amy Coney Barrett's house. So when the police and maybe a SWAT team show up in armored vehicles and stuff, responding to this shooting incident that the Democrats have falsely reported, then they're hoping for a shootout, and they're hoping that the Supreme Court justice will be shot and killed by the police, because the Democrats want everybody shot and killed because they are mentally ill, violent criminals, and they love crime, and that's why they love illegal alien gang members and try to break them out of facilities in New Jersey and all that good stuff. So police in Fairfax County, Virginia said Thursday that the call was received through the police department's non-emergency line just after 9 p.m. Eastern time. Officers immediately coordinated with Supreme Court police personnel assigned to the residence. You know, the Supreme Court justices have to have increased security because the Democrats have been trying to murder them and threatening to assassinate them. And we had to arrest one guy outside of, you know, civilization did, outside of Brett Kavanaugh's house, not far from the WMAL radio station in Washington, D.C., the mothership station. And he was planning on murdering three Supreme Court justices, because, and none of them were liberals, and because the Democrats are waging war, civil war, in the United States. And what they've done is they've marshaled this asymmetric army of mentally ill, criminally insane, violent Democrats, which they started organizing back in the Occupy Wall Street days, then the St. George Floyd and, you know, the holy St. George Floyd. Michael, how many black people have died of murder in the United States since George Floyd died of cardiac failure while resisting arrest, while methamphetamine and fentanyl was coursing through his system, not to mention THC and alcohol, but never mind that. And he had a heart attack and died. And say about 9,000 a year. 9,000 black people a year murdered in the United States. You can add them all up, and they don't all amount to one George Floyd. So what do we have, like 45,000 black people that have died of murder since George Floyd died of cardiac failure? But they tried and convicted the police officer anyway, because they're a lynch mob, as they have been for centuries now. That's why they talk about slavery all the time, I think, because they miss it. You know, those were the halcyon days for the Democrat Party. They really ruled the roost then, didn't they? So we've got, they're trying to get Amy Coney Barrett, Supreme Court Justice, assassinated. Comes as a, tried to get her killed. It comes as a surprise to no one. At the same time, a Democrat arrested for trying to assassinate Erica Kirk and all of those B-word women speaking at the Turning Point USA event in coming up in San Antonio. Isn't that amazing? Mm-mm-mm. Yes, sir. And Scott Bessent, Treasury Secretary, yesterday briefing at the White House. He was a lot of fun, actually, and it was a fun briefing. He's a doctor now. He got an honorary PhD from university. So he said, "You can call me doctor now," and everybody laughed and said, "Hey, Dr. Jill Biden ain't exactly a neurosurgeon either." But Bessent says IRS and FBI they're investigating Antifa. And Antifa making substantial progress. And who is funding them? The George Soroses of the world, anti-American communists. You know, the Democrat Party. It's pretty much the Democrat Party everywhere you look. So we've got some of that for you, too, because it was great. And, of course, the violent mobs in the street with their goggles threatening to murder everybody. Threatening to murder federal law enforcement. That's a felony, by the way. Threatening to murder their wives and their children. That's another felony, by the way. And these people, you know, we need pre-dawn raids and nightsticks to the head and drag them away with cuffs behind their back, drag them away face down. But we've got that going up, just remarkable stuff. CNN embarrassing themselves on the Biden, the big Biden lie, which CNN participated in enthusiastically. We've got that, and Democrat lunatics on the internet. The internet exposes them for the mentally ill, crazy people that they are. Mamdani really hates the Jews in New York, and he hates rich people too. It's a race and class warfare, classic communist Marxist stuff. Amazing stuff. Got a mayoral race in Los Angeles causing a lot of confusion for Democrats. Supergirl, there's a Supergirl movie coming out, but will anyone go see it? We're at 888-630-9625.
1: There's only one Chris Plant, The Chris Plant Show. The U.S. Treasury quietly released its official financial report for 2025. It appears by its own numbers, the U.S. government seems insolvent. It's reported that the Treasury shows about $6 trillion in assets and over $47 trillion in liabilities. Add it all up, and it looks like the U.S. owes more than $130 trillion it doesn't have. 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
15: Colleague of mine was telling me the other day about how their Instagram feed is filled with videos, most of them kind of funny, about how grandparents and friends tend to bulldoze new parents out of the way to get to see their baby. 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But I also know parents are still people, too, who need their own attention beyond being mom or dad. 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

0: James Talafrico is a Democrat running for the Senate in Texas, believe it or not. If he wins, we should just fold up our tents and go home. The Republic is over, but he won't win because it's Texas, and he's a complete freak. Six genders, Jesus, non-binary, God is non-binary. And he was tweeting out yesterday, Talafrico says, white skin, hear that now, racial division from the racists that are the party of the bullwhip and slavery. White skin gives me and every white American immunity from the virus. That's good. I'm happy to hear that. But we spread it wherever we go, so white people do. So, through our words, our actions, and our systems. Well, you are the party of the Confederacy and Jim Crow. It's true. But we don't have to be showing symptoms, he says, like a white hood or a Confederate flag to be contagious. Again, the white hood's created by the Democrat Party, the Confederate flag created by the Democrat Party, and Jefferson Davis was the president of the Confederacy. Amazing stuff. For it to be contagious. So he's just saying that all white people are somehow the Klan, and it's this white supremacy mental illness thing. James Talafrico is severely mentally ill, and so is Alexandria Ocasio-Cortez. You see her out in the street in New York with the mayor there. Boy, the mayor is a communist and a terrorist, and he's hanging out with a field full of terrorists. You see AOC draped like she's the first lady of Iran, speaking to a crowd of only men. There are no women invited to the crowd because I think that Islam might be sexist. I don't want to leap to any conclusions here, but there are a couple of them hanging from lampposts over there. New York City, gathering of the, you know, the cabal of the jihad. And there's AOC. I think, far as I can tell, she's the only woman in the crowd. She may not be aware of that because she's not very bright. Democrat lunacy and violence coming up.
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0: This is a Radio PA News Update. Two people are dead after a wrong-way crash on Interstate 83 in York County. State police say a vehicle entered the southbound lanes going northbound near Exit 10 late last night and collided head-on with another car, setting off a multi-vehicle crash. The driver and passenger in the wrong-way vehicle were killed, while the other driver was hurt. A child passenger was not injured. Multiple injuries are being reported following a bus crash in Harmer Township. Happened around 7 this morning in the area of Freeport Road and Pearl Avenue. It involved an SUV, a truck, and a PRT bus. Authorities say 7 people in total were taken to the hospital. There has been no word on their conditions. A police arrest in Cumberland Township, Adams County, turned violent Thursday morning. Officers say 32-year-old Batzaya Ehrenboot was found unconscious and highly intoxicated at the Eisenhower Hotel and Convention Center around 7 a.m. He allegedly injured an officer while resisting arrest. The officer was taken to the hospital and has since been released. The Philadelphia School District is moving forward with a $4.6 billion budget that includes cuts to staff and schools. Juan Arango has more.
1: The School District of Philadelphia is moving forward with a new budget. The $4.6 billion deal is for next school year and includes cuts to several positions like teachers, office jobs, and counselors. In addition to those positions being eliminated, 17 schools are also being forced to close.
0: Hershey is bringing in new leadership for its supply chain. The company says Mitchell Ahrens, currently with Utz Brands, will become its next chief supply chain officer. He'll oversee manufacturing, procurement, logistics, and planning across more than 85 Hershey brands. And drought conditions are improving across Pennsylvania. The latest update shows that in the Pittsburgh region, no drought conditions are currently present. Eastern portions of the state continue to have abnormally dry, moderate, or severe drought. I'm John Schaefer, and you're up to date with Radio PA.
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0: Do aliens walk among us here in America? Aliens.gov. I'm going to update you on this. It's all over the internet today, perhaps. You've seen some of it. It's more than a little interesting. They're out there. It's a, they're space aliens. That might explain the Democrat Party. They could be part of the scaly, that would explain Chuck Schumer, too. The scaly alien invasion of our culture, our civilization. Maybe little bugs have worked their way into the ear canals of people like Chuck Schumer, taking over their little brains, their demented brains. But before we get back to that, let's go to the Democrats, because they're a violent mob of criminals, as you know. And in New Jersey, they have been fighting hard and violently against immigration customs enforcement officers on behalf of radical terrorists from Venezuela and Nicaragua and El Salvador and, you know, MS-13. It's a gang. And remember, Senator Chris Van Hollen went down there to go have margaritas with Kilmore Abrego Garcia, the baby mama beaten human trafficking gang member that the Democrats love so much, wearing his Chicago Bulls baseball cap, because that's what MS-13 wears. That's their colors. You know, you got that whole thing going on. But the Democrats are attacking ICE in New Jersey, and have been for days now, because they, they're violent criminals, and they love illegal aliens. That the more crimes that illegal aliens commit, the more the Democrats like the illegal aliens, because they're the party of crime. They might have been taken over by space aliens, but I'll get back to that. Six protesters arrested after a clash with ICE officers outside New Jersey Detention Center, the Associated Press headline there. And protesters, they're rioters, they're fascists, they're lunatics, they're violent criminals. They cover their faces in order to conceal their identities. And they're very, very angry, and they want Chuck Schumer and the Democrats to, like Hakeem the Jihadi Jeffries. Boy, does he hate America and white people, and forget about the Jews. I mean, come on. Democrats really hate the Jews. If you're Jewish and you're a Democrat, you need to find some, maybe a therapist would be in order at this point. Protesters clashed with armed federal immigration officers in front of a New Jersey detention center, where advocates have demonstrated for days. They violently attacked for days. It's been January 6th times 100. Really, it's January 6th times 9/11. I think it's times 9/11, isn't it? Because they've been violent for years now. George Floyd, Seattle and Portland and all over the country, sacking and looting and burning and plundering. The Democrat Party is a criminal gang. They're violent insurrectionists who are waging war against our culture and our civilization, and of course the elected government, which would make them insurrectionists. And that doesn't mean that they can't get an erection, as I understand it. But separately, the Democrats say, and here's the big lie, the Associated Press talk, while asserting that people detained there are staging a hunger strike over poor living conditions. And it was explained by the DHS secretary, Mark Wayne Mullen. I played the audio yesterday. He was in a cabinet meeting in the White House day before yesterday. And he said, there are people in the detention facility who are not on a hunger strike. They're just complaining that the food that they're given for their three free meals a day isn't culturally, it's not that it's not culturally sensitive. It's that they want, you know, chimichangas, and they're whatever they want, and it's not, and they're not getting their chimichangas. So and they're not even on strike. They're just whining. And the Democrats say, oh no, they're Bobby Sands of the IRA. They're dying from a hunger strike. But all of it's a lie. Now, this Delaney Hall is where the illegal alien criminals are being held. And I read you DHS released a page. It's on Al Gore's Amazing Internet with mugshots of the people that are being held there. Criminal men with tattoos all over their faces, or gang members back home who have been arrested for or convicted of murder back home and sexual assault of underage, you know, of minors. And the Democrats kind of like that. They're like, well, we got something in common with them, because all the Democrats are child sex predators at this point, I think. So pretty amazing stuff. Unrest within Delaney Hall. right, is directly related to its rampant inhumane conditions and the Trump administration's refusal to dedicate appropriate resources. You guys want to defund the whole thing for basic human needs like food and health care, said Amal Sinha. Amal Sinha, not someone who is brimming with American tradition, executive director of the American Civil Liberties Union in New Jersey. He's a communist who is here to destroy America, and the Democrats will fund him, just like Barack Obama funded the jihad and the Ayatollahs in Iran. Now let's go to, I believe it's soundbite number one, Michael. Let's go to these Democrats in New Jersey. I love their chants. Let's go to, this is a chant they, and we were chanting yesterday, weren't we, Michael? We were creating our own chant about the Democrats. And it's kind of, you know, you're all Democrats, your brain is dead, you should shoot yourself in the head. I said, you're all Democrats, your brain is dead, you should shoot yourself in the head. Little chant. But here's what the Democrats are actually chanting at federal agents in New Jersey.
1: Every cop, every fed, shoot yourself in the head. Every cop, every fed, shoot yourself in the head.
0: I'm starting to think that the suicide rate for Democrats is not nearly high enough. Do you think that's possible? That could be. That could be true. Maybe we should distribute more fentanyl in Democrat neighborhoods. What do you think? They seem to like that. Just ask George Floyd. He was all loaded up on fentanyl when he died of a heart attack while resisting arrest. Just amazing stuff. But they love their chants. There are more chants. They come up with new ones every couple minutes.
2: Quit your job!

0: You know, the Democrats in Chicago ran over five police officers at a pro-crime rally there. This is a form of civil war that the Democrat Party is waging against America. And quit your job. Kill yourself. I'm thinking free fentanyl for Democrat gatherings wherever you find them. There's another severely mentally ill Democrat, a SMID. He's anti-ICE, anti-immigration and customs enforcement. And he goes to a black ICE agent. She goes to a black ICE agent who is geared up and everything because of the violent nature of the Democrat Party. And she's a racist, so she attacks the ICE agent who's black, and he's a patriotic American. And this is what the mentally ill Democrat women are doing now.
1: Yeah, you want to go in? Yeah, go in and rape people. That's what you do. Race traitor. That's what you are. You're a race traitor. You. How does it feel?
0: How does it feel? Feels pretty good. How about you? You're a traitor to civilization itself, to the United States of America, to the rule of law, which is, again, civilization, to the constitutional republic. You're a traitor to everything sane and rational. And this woman is a perfectly ordinary run-of-the-mill Democrat who might even go to work during the week. She could be a welfare queen, too. But she might even go to work. And she might exist around other people. People probably know this woman, and she should have been nightstick to the ground and dragged away, and maybe pushed out of a helicopter over Gitmo in Cuba. Oh, the Democrats love Cuba. There's all kinds of talk about Cuba falling, the government in Cuba falling, and and freedom taking hold. In the meantime, they just took in about 300 drones from Russia or China or Iran, and they could be used. They're within reach of targets in the United States, and the communists there, with the full support of the Democrat Party, not to be confused with Hamas, with the full support of the Democrat Party, but just crazy stuff. And severely mentally ill, you're a race traitor, and go in there and rape people. That's what you do. They've really got, I think they might all be rapists, because they've always got rape on the mind, don't they? It's a steady and consistent thing with them. In New Jersey, now this is the guy who needs to be honestly found and arrested and battering rammed to his front door in a pre-dawn raid, shoot his dog, drown his goldfish, terrorize his kids. He probably doesn't have any kids. Take him away. But here is a perfectly typical Democrat who is now. And keep in mind that the Chuck Schumers of the world are absolutely demanding that ICE agents remove any surgical masks that they might wear. And they wear them because the Democrats target them, seek to identify them at doxing. You get the documents on them and go. And make them public. This agent lives at this address at 1641 Blackthorn Drive, and this is a picture of his wife, and these are his two kids. And the Democrats are terrorists, so they're attacking people violently and criminally, and they're threatening to murder people. And here is a perfectly run-of-the-mill Democrat who is promising to murder an ICE agent. Kill his wife, kill his family, kill them all. And the agent is not wearing a mask. But this clip of video and this clip of audio demonstrates why the ICE agents have an interest in wearing a mask, to protect themselves and their families from murderers who are run-of-the-mill Democrats out in the streets of America who are not hit in the head with nightsticks nearly frequently enough.
1: Kill your whole family! Children, your wife, all dead.
2: Put it, my boy.
1: I have your face, mother. You're dead. Dead.
2: Boy, come back up and put your stick down, because I'm about that life.
0: I have your face. He's taking pictures of the federal agent. I have your face. You're dead. Isn't that amazing? Your dad, you MF-er, and it's the same lexicon for all of them. You're all dead. You're all dead. I'm all about that life. And he's, I've got your face. And he's taking pictures with his phone, thanks to the patriarchy and America and capitalism. He's against all of that. And he says, you know, I've got you, and I'm going to kill your wife. I'm going to kill you. I'm going to kill your children. I've got your face. And this is why Chuck Schumer and other Democrats want ICE agents to be exposed to the radical left, and they're all radical left at this point. Yesterday on the Fox News Channel, the Will Cain Show, I think it's on at 4 o'clock Eastern time, and it's kind of an amazing little moment. The Attorney General of the United States is Todd Blanche. He's acting Attorney General because the Democrats are obstructing our government to no end and firebombing the Jews because they're armband wearing Socialist Workers Party guy. But Fox News yesterday talking about this attack on the ICE people, threatening to kill the agents. I got your face. Kill your wife. Kill your children. Here we go with acting Attorney General Todd Blanche.
3: Look, that's a federal crime. And not only threatening the ICE officer, but think about how disgusting this individual is, threatening his family and his children with death. What is this man doing? He's just doing his job standing there. And so that is disgusting, that what you just showed, and we see his face. And I promise you, we will find him. And when we find him, we will arrest him, because it is a crime not only to threaten law enforcement, but not surprisingly, to threaten their family as well.
0: I promise you, we will find him. I promise you, we will find him, and we will charge him. We will arrest him. And, you know, they were somehow our government was able to find, like, every grandmother that was on the Capitol grounds on January 6th. And, you know, a grandmother, speaking of which, a 75-year-old grandmother went and prayed outside an abortion clinic in Washington, D.C., because the Democrats are killing all the black babies in there. And the Democrats came and arrested grandma and put her in prison for 2.5 years for praying outside an abortion clinic, because they love death more than we love life. They have stolen that copyrighted phrase from Al-Qaeda. These people are just not normal. Todd Blanche is the acting attorney general.
3: What you just witnessed, what you just showed, that is not peaceful protesting. That is not protesting that's allowed under our Constitution, which everybody is perfectly fine with people doing. And how we stop what you just saw, which is violence and crimes being committed, is we have to have law enforcement. Remember, we're doing this with virtually no support from local law enforcement in New Jersey. So this is just the brave men and women of the federal government, of ICE, and they will be supported with other law enforcement tonight. And the way that we stop it is by making arrests where appropriate, which is exactly what we will do.
0: And hopefully with a lot of nightstick involved. And you know, it's like more cowbell. We need more nightstick, I think, more police nightstick, more baton. You know, it's not Louis Baton. We'll get that in. That just great. The Democrats, they you know arrest them again. How many people from January 6th were put in prison? There are two U.S. Capitol police officers who are fighting against anybody who was at January 6th getting any sort of compensation for being abused by the system. The Democrat Party is at war with the United States, with our culture, with our laws, with our Constitution, their open borders, pro-violence, mob political violence, individual suicide attacks, a lot of suicide attacks by Democrats. Todd Blanche is the, and you know, and we, for years now, this is one of the things that, in fact, it's really what led to January 6th on Capitol Hill, is the double standard. It says equal justice under law over the entrance to the United States Supreme Court. But for years now, we have seen the Democrats applying an unequal justice, a very corrupt version of justice, a left-wing version of justice, where only their political enemies are prosecuted, and they sack, loot, and plunder, burn the church of the presidents, force the evacuation of the president and the first family, and not a single person is sentenced to a single day in jail, while a grandmother who prayed outside an abortion clinic got 2.5 years. You can injure 160 to 180 police outside the White House when Donald Trump is in there. You can set fire to the church of the presidents. You can burn the only building in Lafayette Park, and nobody goes to jail for a day. That's what incited January 6th is that that had been ongoing, attacking a federal courthouse in Portland, the Mark Hatfield courthouse, day after day, and all of that madness. And I've got more here because Todd Blanche, the acting attorney general, not done. And then we got the Democrat governor of New Jersey, who is, I guess, a violent communist revolutionary. Oh, speaking of which, you know, Karen Bass, the mayor of Los Angeles, you know how much time she spent in communist Cuba being trained by the communists there in revolution? And she is likely to win the mayor's race again because stupid people are abundant in Los Angeles, and they like arson and crime and gangs from other countries, so they're going to get more of it all. We're at 888-630-9625.
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23: A Better Life with Dr. Sanjay Gupta.
24: We all know how important it is to stay active as we age, especially as we get older. But I've come to realize that for as good as people are about getting their cardio in, a lot of older folks really don't seem to be doing the recommended amount of strength training or even understand why it's so important. It helps you stay functional and therefore independent for as long as possible. Certified strength and conditioning specialist Dana Santis says a great place to start is not with dumbbells or barbells, but with your body weight, which allows you to build strength while also learning how your body moves and where your limitations exist. It also reduces the risk of overwhelming your connective tissue, which adapts more slowly than muscles as we get older. Once you're comfortable, you can dial up that intensity, but do it slowly, do it carefully. I'm Dr. Sanjay Gupta, helping you live a better life.
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0: All right, I've got lots of audio. I get to of the Democrats being dangerously, criminally insane coming up. But right now, let's go to the telephones. Let's go to Dave, calling from North Carolina. Dave is here. Dave, you're on the Chris Plante Show.
1: Hey, good morning, Chris. Hey, I really enjoy your program.
0: Thank you, my friend.
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0: These aren't protesters. These people are fake. They're all paid for. We run the finest facilities anywhere in the world of their type. But we have some horrible killers. We have killers. We have guys that have murdered numerous people in there. And these are the people they're trying to protect. There's nobody that runs a facility like we do.
1: Yes, the illegal aliens the Democrats love. If it's illegal, the Democrats are with it. They're in on it. They want more of it. And now, James Marshall Hendricks.

0: Yes, there must be some kind of way out of here. Said the Joker to the thief. Song must be about the Democrats, even from way back then. There's so much confusion, I can't get no relief. The mayhem going on in New Jersey because of the Democrats and their advocacy for everything illegal. Illegal aliens, gang members, the, just amazing, amazing stuff, I've got to tell you. These are not the good guys, but I want to get to some because of the madness at the ICE facility in New Jersey. The Democrats are out there being violent, and who do they have? They had that Democrat member of the House of Representatives, Rob Menendez. You know who he is? Is he one of the Menendez brothers? Michael, did he kill his parents? No, this is a different one. This is the son of now incarcerated former Democrat senator from New Jersey, Robert Menendez, who is in prison. I think he was given 11 years because he was so corrupt, and they found all the jackets hanging in his closets at home had cash in all the pockets. He had piles of gold bars that were given to him by people bribing him, his wife driving that Mercedes-Benz. So he's in the penitentiary. And when the Democrat Party saw that, they said, well, sure, he's going to prison, but he's got a son. Named Robert Jacobson Menendez Jr. And, you know, like father, like son, the Democrat Party figures. They figure, well, if his father is that corrupt, then the son, you know, that grenade probably doesn't fall far from the tree. So the Democrats ran his son for the House of Representatives, where he is now employed as a congressman from New Jersey, while his father languishes in a penitentiary. And his sister, by the way, is an anchor girl at MS-13, at MS-13 DNC. Isn't that an amazing little family? They should be in a hot tub somewhere with the oil bottles. Just amazing stuff. So we've got that going. But let me go to some audio of what the Democrats are up to there, because they're just, in fact, Michael, let's play number four again, because we've got to make clear, the Democrat governor in New Jersey, who's a communist, was out there supporting crime yesterday and undermining law enforcement because she's pro-criminal, being a Democrat, and she wants more murder in New Jersey. Forget about the Sopranos. They've got, gangs from Venezuela and El Salvador and all these crazy places, but these people, can I just say, here is a lunatic getting in the face of an ICE agent telling him he's going to kill him and his whole family. Not just his whole family.
1: Children, your wife, all dead.
2: Put your, my boy.
1: I have your face, motherfucker. You're dead. Dead.
2: Boy, back up and put your stick down, because I'm about that life.
0: Your whole family, I have your face, I'm going to get your family, your whole family, I'm going to get your wife, I'm going to get your children. He's going to kill them all because that's today's Democrat Party, and they're the same on the street corner by us right here in Washington, D.C. The Democrat Party is a violent criminal outfit. Are they more like the Cuban communists or the slavers of the Confederate States of America? I'm not sure which one. Just amazing stuff. And this, acting Attorney General of the United States, Todd Blanche, yesterday talking about this stuff, reminded me of, that was Chris Cuomo. You remember that, Michael? Chris Cuomo saying he went to law school, his father went to law school, his brother went to law school, they became governors, and he became a national news anchor for millions of dollars. And he doesn't know what the First Amendment says because he only makes his living off of all that. But he famously said, who says, since when is protest supposed to be peaceful? Remember that? Chris Cuomo, and it's in the First Amendment, you have the right to peaceably assemble, but never mind that. These people. Now, let's go to number six, because Todd Blanche is the acting attorney general, and he was yesterday on the Fox News Channel in the 4 p.m. hour talking to Will Kane about the violent attacks on ICE agents in New Jersey.
3: What you just witnessed, what you just showed, that is not peaceful protesting. That is not protesting that's allowed under our Constitution, which everybody is perfectly fine with people doing. And how we stop what you just saw, which is violence and crimes being committed, is we have to have law enforcement. Remember, we're doing this with virtually no support from local law enforcement in New Jersey. So this is just the brave men and women of the federal government, of ICE, and they will be supported with other law enforcement tonight. And the way that we stop it is by making arrests where appropriate, which is exactly what we will do.
0: That would be making arrests where appropriate. I think would be appropriate. It's automatically appropriate because he said it would be appropriate. So if it's not appropriate, we shouldn't do that. And that's, but we've got to find the guy who said he's going to kill the ICE agent. Now I've got a picture of your face. I'm going to kill your wife. I'm going to kill your children. There actually is U.S. code making that specifically illegal, threatening the life of a federal law enforcement agent or the family of that federal law enforcement agent, which the Democrat Party does on an ongoing basis when they're not killing people, they're threatening to kill people. And Democrats kill, I don't know how many thousands and thousands of people a year in the United States by way of murder. They're quite amazing, aren't they? Mm-mm-mm. And I got to say, Todd Blanche, the acting U.S. Attorney for the United States, said, well, the Democrats are undermining federal law enforcement, and the state, the governor is a radical. She's a leftist. The mayor in Newark, a radical left. We had the idiot senator from New Jersey who was there in the ranks of the mob attacking. He's a senator and the governor and a member of the House of Representatives. So it's not just the, you know, crack-smoking Democrat street rabble. It's the highest levels of the American government out there. They're firing on Fort Sumter every day. The Attorney General, acting of the United States, Todd Blanche.
3: When you have no support from local law enforcement, then the protesters and the rioters, which is what they are, the rioters, they're able to back up and kind of gather up and then attack again. And so it makes it much more difficult, but it doesn't make it impossible. And we've been on the phone, we've been working on a plan, and I promise you that those rioters and the violence that we saw on our streets in Jersey the last couple days is not going to be tolerated.
0: The Democrat Party is running a guy for a Senate in Maine who has a giant Nazi tattoo on his chest, and that's fine. The Democrats with the Democrat Party, it's fine. The Democrats were running a woman for the House of Representatives in Texas who wanted to take over ICE detention centers, close them down, and throw what she calls Zionists in there. So Jews and people who support the Jews. And she was running on castrating those people, setting up those concentration camps, those death camps, as castration camps. And this is perfectly mainstream Democrat politics today. This is not crazy fringe rhetoric and the, you know, on the fringes of comedy stores and El Segundo. This is the Senate, governor's mansions, members of the House of Representatives. Speaking of the governor's mansion, they got this Mikey Sherrill person who is the governor of New Jersey, and she's been out there supporting crime and criminals and rioters. She's been supporting the violent attacks on federal law enforcement. She should probably be arrested after being nightsticked to the ground. Here she is yesterday at the scene of the crime.
4: We've seen that over the last couple of days, a lot of peaceful protesting going on. We're going to continue to support making sure that people are safe and there's public safety, but going forward, it's peaceful. And what seems to really be inciting a lot of this are really the ICE agents. So the ICE agents really need to stay out of there. That seems to really be inciting a lot of this right now.
5: So there isn't a plan to stop the protest per se?
4: Well, people have a right to protest.
0: She said it's peaceful. She is a lying, criminal, filthy street person. And honestly, Michael, play a little bit of the peaceful protest that the governor is talking about. And it's all ICE's fault. ICE is inciting this, and ICE should get out of the ICE facility because a violent mob of criminals, we call them Democrats, are outside violently attacking ICE agents and the ICE facility on behalf of illegal alien criminals. And the governor said, this is peaceful. And here the pen, they've got a right. They've got a right to attack everything and everyone and violently assault federal law enforcement agents, and a right to threaten to promise to kill the agents and to kill their families. And Mikey Sherrill thinks that's perfectly normal, perfectly ordinary. And good, she just said that that's peaceful. And ICE is agitating. They're the ones agitating. They're the ones who are creating the problem. That is just she needs mental intervention. She is a criminal. They're like Soviet communists. They're here to undermine America. So huge time. And then a Democrat, this is the House member I was talking about, son of the criminal Democrat senator, who is now in a penitentiary for more than a decade because of the many crimes that he committed as a corrupt Democrat senator. That's Senator Robert Menendez, Gold Bars Bob, as he's called. And he's got a son who, I guess, what is he like, Crack Pipe Rob? He's now a member of the House of Representatives because the Democrats figured the whole family's got to be as corrupt as the old man, right? So let's get them all sent to the penitentiary. And he's a member of the House of Representatives from New Jersey. And he goes by Rob Menendez, too, Jr., Rob Menendez, Jr. And that's how you get elected, because it's like being Fidel Castro's son or being a Venezuelan dictator's boy. This is, and listen to him. He's threatening people out in front of the protests, and somebody spotted him, a normal person who's on the side of America, spotted this Democrat House member and said, "Hey, how's your father?" Knowing that he's in a penitentiary and that he's a convicted criminal, right? So the congressman attacks the American who had a right to protest and say what he wanted to say. And the congressman is flipping off the American citizen because the Democrat Party is waging civil war. Here's Congressman Rob Menendez.
6: All of this is problematic. All of this is what we have to think about when we overhaul our immigration system.
7: As your dad.
6: No, I think
7: it's. As your dad,
8: Congressman. Anytime you want, you can go home.
7: Anytime you want, you can go home.
8: As your dad.
7: Stay in Texas.
0: How's your dad? Tell me more. And he flipped him off and they cursed him out and told him F you, because the Democrat Party is the most low-class gang of street rabble that we've ever had in elected office in the United States of America. And they're violent criminals. And they have no sense of humor. And their grooming habits are not what they should be in Western civilization either. That is to say, let them really smell bad. They let them smell very bad. Not good. This month, we celebrate mothers, of course. We had Mother's Day. You remember that? It was wonderful. You know, Mother's Day, and in fact, motherhood itself, one of the most incredible blessings in all of human life. It's extraordinary. Maybe you've seen it yourself, a family gathered around the dinner table when someone stands up and taps the wine glass with a little butter knife and says, "Next year, we're going to have a brand new mom at the table." Yay, and everybody celebrates. It's wonderful. But for some women, motherhood isn't quite so exciting. Instead of celebrating, they're carrying a secret. Maybe they're feeling all alone, feeling afraid, feeling unsure. And that's why preborn exists. Preborn helps mothers with unplanned pregnancies see their child on an ultrasound and that tiny heartbeat in there, too. It's a little person. And it literally could double the baby's chance of living a long and happy and prosperous life. Just $28 provides one ultrasound for that young mother. 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Or $140 reaches five mothers. 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A whole lot more. To get involved, all you have to do is dial #250 and say the keyword baby when prompted to do so. 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Or you can go to Al Gore's amazing internet to preborn.com/plant. 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Yes, indeed. Yeah, at what point, I mean, honestly, I don't think President Trump is being harsh enough with these people. I think the Attorney General and other senior government officials should be calling these people what they are and explaining that what they're inciting is terrorism and at least a form of civil war that the Democrat Party is once again, like they did the first time, waging against the Union. They're not on Team America.
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0: You see the massive brawl at a high school graduation in Richmond, Virginia. That's the capital of the Confederacy. And the Democrats are making it the capital of the Confederacy again because, you know they are. Pretty amazing stuff. At John Marshall High School in Richmond, Virginia, they were having a graduation. It's unclear whether anyone can read after graduating because Democrats, you know. But extremely disappointing disruption. Fight breaks out at John Marshall's graduation. The Richmond City School Board Chair, whose name is Shavonda Fernandez, naturally said, "This is an isolated incident between a group of people." Yeah, thanks. We see what it is. It's a gang fight at the graduation. "And should not take away from the work and dedication these students have brought." To come to this moment. Yeah, it's another crime wave. The Democrat Party is just a crime wave everywhere you go. And this massive violent brawl. Everybody's got their robes and their mortar boards. And a mob of Democrats. And is it black on white violence? It looks like black on black and black on white, and it's just Democrat Party violence, political violence everywhere you look. Hey, happy graduation, everyone! Punch the person next to you, because you know the Democrat Party, Richmond City School. I don't know. I want Shavonda Fernandez. She said, "Oh, it's nothing. Come on, let's look at something else. They worked so hard to get here." Sure they did. All right, we've got that, and we've got New York, the mayor of New York. Boy, he hates the Jews, doesn't he? Got that coming up. That's pretty ordinary for the Democrats as well. More mayhem ahead.
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0: is a Radio PA news update. Two people are dead after a wrong-way crash on Interstate 83 in York County. State police say a vehicle entered the southbound lanes going northbound near Exit 10 late last night and collided head-on with another car, setting off a multi-vehicle crash. The driver and passenger in the wrong-way vehicle were killed, while the other driver was hurt. A child passenger was not injured. Multiple injuries are being reported following a bus crash in Harmer Township. Happened around 7 this morning in the area of Freeport Road and Pearl Avenue. It involved an SUV, a truck, and a PRT bus. Authorities say 7 people in total were taken to the hospital. There has been no word on their conditions. A police arrest in Cumberland Township, Adams County, turned violent Thursday morning. Officers say 32-year-old Batziah Ehrenboot was found unconscious and highly intoxicated at the Eisenhower Hotel and Convention Center around 7 a.m. He allegedly injured an officer while resisting arrest. The officer was taken to the hospital and has since been released. The Philadelphia School District is moving forward with a $4.6 billion budget that includes cuts to staff and schools. Juan Arango has more.
1: The School District of Philadelphia is moving forward with a new budget. The $4.6 billion deal is for next school year and includes cuts to several positions like teachers, office jobs, and counselors. In addition to those positions being eliminated, 17 schools are also being forced to close.
0: Hershey is bringing in new leadership for its supply chain. The company says Mitchell Ahrens, currently with Utz Brands, will become its next chief supply chain officer. He'll oversee manufacturing, procurement, logistics, and planning across more than 85 Hershey brands. And drought conditions are improving across Pennsylvania. The latest update shows that in the Pittsburgh region, no drought conditions are currently present. Eastern portions of the state continue to have abnormally dry, moderate, or severe drought. I'm John Schaefer, and you're up to date with Radio PA.
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8: A Better Life with Dr. Sanjay Gupta.
9: If you are struggling with substance abuse, alcohol, pills, whatever it may be, first of all, it's nothing to be ashamed of. We know addiction is a brain disease, and we also know getting into recovery can be tough. Also, in case this helps, I want to tell you about a new study out of Harvard School of Public Health, which found that spiritual belief, the idea of a steady religious practice, had a protective effect from addiction. Experts we talked to told us there were probably a few reasons why this might be the case. Number one, excessive drug and alcohol use would not be the norm in a religious community, and people want to fit in. Two, a belief in a higher power provides people with hope and solace, great foils for addiction. And three, and I think there's some merit to this, regular attendance in a faith community also provides connection. Just like in AA, camaraderie and social support is often what you need. I'm Dr. Sanjay Gupta, helping you live a better life.
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0: bomb. You may have seen this. I know I heard this was being reported this morning on the radio, on WMAL Radio in Washington, D.C., America's... Are we the number one talk station in the world? I think it's possible. But I heard it there, and it's being reported broadly on the television news and so on. In Virginia, on I-95, Interstate 95, it's a big highway where illegal aliens drive the wrong way and things like that. 5 dead, 34 injured in I-95 bus crash. Southbound lanes closed, delays all over the place, but importantly, 5 people killed and dozens more injured. And it's Michael Piercy and I were talking about this today. It's a terrible thing. A bus crash, never good, on I-95 southbound in Stafford County, beautiful Stafford County, killed 5 people and injured 34 others early Friday morning. State police said the bus failed to slow for traffic approaching a work zone. It's say that the bus failed to slow for traffic approaching a work zone and struck 6 vehicles. And then they talk about major delays and all that, which is not the highest priority right now, I think, but that's pretty amazing. And Michael and I were talking about it this morning, and then the first question that comes to mind is what? Is what? Anybody? Raise your hand. You in the back? That's right. Is there an illegal alien driving in this accident anywhere, somewhere? Because we keep hearing about this. Yesterday, I was telling you about the illegal alien who got really drunk, a drunk Mexican illegal alien who crashed into the car in Oklahoma head-on. He was driving the wrong way on an interstate highway, kind of like I-95, and crashed into a car with 4 people, 2 young couples. They were aged 18, 19, and 20. And the illegal alien, the drunk illegal alien Mexican, killed all 4 of them in Oklahoma, and that was just a couple of days ago. Not to be confused with the illegal alien that crashed his truck into 4 people in Indiana recently and killed all 4 of them, because illegal aliens kill, and Democrats love death. They're like the Communist Party. They certainly are. So we don't know everything about this, but hopefully we will learn. And we've got a news media that is eagerly trying to not cover the story, because that's our news media. Just extraordinary people. They shouldn't be trusted. Don't marry one of them, let me tell you that much. All right, let's go to, we've got Chicago craziness. We've got all kinds of Democrat Party craziness. Right now, let's go back to the telephones, Michael. Let's go to Jim, calling from the beautiful state of Wisconsin. Jim, you're on the Chris Plante Show.
1: Hi, Chris. Hey, you've always documented how the left likes to create chaos and then try to manipulate it to their own ends.
0: Sure.
1: There's something called the Fisk Generating Station. Mm-hmm. That was in the Pilsen neighborhood of Chicago. It was one of the true engineering marvels of the world. The King and Queen of England made a special trip to visit it. The turbines were considered to be the first man-made machine to ever break the sound barrier because the turbines spin so rapidly. It was an amazing engineering marvel, and it produced energy for many years. But then the environmental justice warriors swooped in, and they cooked up a plan because this was a coal-fired power plant, and coal is the enemy. So the neighborhood changed over the years from being Polish to being a Hispanic neighborhood. And they swooped in and they did a survey and they said, you know, the asthma rates in this poor minority community are higher, and it's because of the smokestack and the soot from the smokestack. Now, never mind, the smokestack was 400 feet tall, still is there, in fact, and the prevailing winds blew everything out over Lake Michigan. Nothing fell in that neighborhood, but they cooked this up. And the city says, you know what, we're going to create environmental regulations that are stricter than the federal regulations, and we're going to, in essence, cause that plant to shut down. Now, the irony of that was, you know, today they make such a big deal about the high cost of electricity in Maryland. Mm-hmm. guess where they were selling the power from that power plant in Chicago? It was to the PJM, which is Pennsylvania, Jersey, Maryland grid. That's where that power went. So today, when Wes Moore vilifies the energy sector and the AI data centers and all the expensive power, you can take it right back to the left in these so-called environmental justice warriors who went and shut down one of the greatest engineering marvels of the modern era in that Fisk generating plant in Chicago.
0: Yeah, very well said. You may recall Barack Hussein Obama saying when he was president that under his plan that electricity costs would necessarily skyrocket. Those were the words that he used, and he meant it, Jim, and the Democrats are here. You know, there's the joke, Jim, which you may know, is what did the Democrats use to light their homes before candles? What did the Democrats use to light their home before candles? Do you know the answer?
1: No idea. No, no, I don't.
0: Electricity.
1: You know, and another magic moment there, when they were in the verge of kind of shutting it down, Rahm Emanuel and Mayor Bloomberg from New York came to visit the plant, and Mayor Bloomberg asked some of the employees, of which my brother was one of them, that when they would be starting their new jobs in the renewable energy sector.
0: Right.
1: And they all looked at him and said, no, we're just going to be unemployed. There's there's no magic windmill jobs or anything for us. We're just going to be unemployed.
0: We're killing energy. We're making energy more scarce. We're making it more expensive, which means it's harder on who? On who, Jim? On those that can least afford it. We keep hearing from the Democrats. And they're the ones that make everything more expensive, as a rule, almost all the time, because they want to ban everything. What they don't want to ban, they want to make mandatory. And what they don't want to make mandatory, they want to ban. And electricity is one of the things. And look, Jim, they fight against coal-powered plants, too much electricity from that. They fight against hydroelectric, you know, putting a dam up. In fact, you see the Hoover Dam, put up a giant American flag on the face of the Hoover Dam, and it looks amazing. But the Democrats are against any new Hoover dams because the fish, Jim, because there are turbines in there, and fish might swim in and be chewed up by the turbine. So Democrats put an end to energy there. Democrats are against nuclear energy because it's the cheapest, cleanest form of energy known to man. And we've been operating little nuclear power plants on Navy ships for generations now, for decades. And we should have these micro plants all over the place, actually, where we're putting data centers. They should have like a naval ship-style nuclear power generator. But the Democrats will prevent that from happening. They'll prevent nuclear power because, you know, what was it? There was a nuclear plant in the Soviet Union a half century ago, and it was first-generation Soviet nuclear energy, so Chernobyl didn't go very well. And the Democrats, and then they made a Hanoi Jane Fonda movie, and then the Democrats, oh, we can never build another nuclear power plant, and we can never build another dam, and we can never build another coal-fired plant. So the communists are choking the life out of it. And look, prosperity, Jim, comes from, well, you need cheap and abundant energy to maintain a prosperous culture. And the left wants to make sure that we're not a prosperous culture. And in order to achieve that, one of the things they need to attack is abundant energy. And that's why they doubt closed down the Fisk generation station made up. Oh, and these people, this, and they do it by race, of course. These Latinx, they suddenly have asthma, but the Polish residents of the neighborhood forever didn't have an increased rate of asthma because they're sturdy Western people. And then they say, oh, but the Latinx, they've all got asthma, and it's because of the power plant. But nobody else is affected. But notice they single out a racial group, an ethnic group, to create as the victim class so they can ban energy generation because the left is here to destroy the world. I think that's the short version, Jim.
1: Yeah, and those train cars carrying the coal All they did was, instead of going from Wyoming to Chicago, turned and went the other way to the West Coast and went on to ships and went to China. So the coal's getting burnt regardless. It's just getting burnt by our enemies.
0: Yeah, and it's it benefits communist China. And you know the Democrat Party is skimming money in there somewhere. I got to guarantee that. Yes, but that reminds me. Well, there are so many things to talk about, because that reminds me of the governor of California, Gavin Newsom, who is... the Trump administration has set up a fund for people that have been abused by the Democrat Justice Department and FBI. And if you were brutalized by the FBI and dragged out of your home early in the morning for, you know, peacefully protesting at the Capitol on January 6th, then you may actually get a cash payout, thanks to President Trump, and $1.776 billion. And the governor, Gavin Newsom, who wants to run for president, the governor of California, has said that he is looking at imposing a 100% tax on anyone that is awarded money because they're abused by our justice system. And a 100% tax, meaning that the men with guns will come and steal it all from you, because Gavin Newsom's instincts are criminal instincts there, and because he's a mainstream Democrat. That's pretty crazy. But, Jim, I got another one for you, because you're in Wisconsin now, but you're obviously a Chicago guy. They've got a mayor there, Let's Go Brandon Johnson, right? You know what Let's Go Brandon Johnson is doing right now? You know where he is?
1: No.
0: He's in Rome. He's at the Vatican visiting with the Pope, who comes from the south side of Chicago. And he's going after the Pope on issues like immigration and customs enforcement. He's going to the Pope and saying, we need to put an end to ICE. We need to have open borders. We need more gang rape in Chicago. And he's going to the Pope for help on that. Have you seen this? I've got some audio.
1: Yeah, it's amazing. Just like your oligarch, J.B. Pritzker, who, when there's no tax on tips, thanks to President Trump, decides, no, you know, you people, you still need to pay tax on tips. So he institutes a state tax on tips so that these poor people obviously can't get ahead, because he's an oligarch.
0: I had not even seen that. I'm glad that you brought that up, because these people, Pritzker, of course, he inherited billions, literally billions of dollars from his daddy and his granddaddy, right? And now he sees that some people who are on the lower end of the economic ladder, and they make a lot of money off of tips, and their annual income depends on tips. President Trump says, yeah, make money on tips, make money on overtime. You know, well, you're probably not a lawyer at a big firm in New York, so we're going to give you a tax break. And the Democrats see that and say, oh, no, there's a new area. And a billionaire says there is a new group of people we can steal from, we can rob. Isn't that amazing?
1: Well, yeah. And when you talk about inheritance, one of the companies that really also profited from the closure of that Fisk station was ComEd. ComEd, whose Bill Ayers' father,
0: that's right,
1: ran ComEd for so many years. So yep. What a convenient, a thing for that station to close down and make things easier for ComEd and in Bill Ayers' nest egg.
0: Yeah, and Commonwealth Edison, the energy company. That's right, and the communist terrorist friend of Barack Hussein Obama, William Ayers, who was with a killer, murderous, terrorist organization, and the leader, and then good friend of Barack Hussein Obama, who was mentored by Frank Marshall Davis of the Communist Party. And then they hired Van Jones of the Communist Party at the White House, and then he promoted John Brennan to be CIA director, who voted for the Communist Party presidential candidate Gus Hall and all that. But hang on for a second, Jim. Let me play. This is Mayor Brandon Johnson. Let's Go Brandon in Rome, talking about how he's there to pressure the Pope on Democrat Party talking points.
2: I engaged in a conversation with him around reparations. Why it's important to work to repair the harm that has been caused by the brutal legacy of slavery. We
0: the
2: did
0: Democrat Party.
2: Talk about ICE. He wanted to know how ICE was how, first of all, how it impacted our city and whether or not there were
0: cut down on
2: still
0: crime.
2: Examples of ICE raids happening in our city.
0: He's there to talk to the Pope about ICE raids in Chicago and reparations for black people. So, you know, Asians that came here after the Vietnam War when the communists chased them out and murdered their family. The Vietnamese, like Hung Cao, who is the Navy Secretary now, and whose family escaped the communists in Vietnam. Now, he gets to pay Brandon Johnson's family for something that his family and his family's history had never had anything to do with. And Brandon Johnson, my great-great-grandfather was mugged by a guy with red hair. So now people with red hair are going to have to pay me money. This is a shakedown. It's gangsterism. It's third worldism. The left brings the third world with them wherever they go. And the Democrat Party is the left, and Brandon Johnson is the left. And when you hear this communist jihadi in New York, he's coming up, too, because the Democrat Party. Jimmy, thank you for the call.
1: He might be trying to enlist the Pope to help him kill more African-American babies in the womb, for all we know.
0: Yeah, that's one of their major areas right there. They're not good with energy, but killing their hell at, and you know, they harvest the organs. Isn't that amazing? Yeah, and I found this amazing stuff. The Democrats are trying to, four Democrat states, trying to keep taxes on tips because California and Illinois, among them, they want to keep taxes on tips because they don't want to see anybody get a tax break. They need to use the government to beat people to the ground and steal everything they can steal from them, and that's what the left is here to do. Pretty extraordinary stuff. Jim, good call. Thanks, buddy.
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4: Man, I love this place. I've been surfing here since I was a kid. Now, seeing my grandson out on the water, it means everything to me. Watching him and taking in the blue waves, the sea breeze, the blurry horizon?
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0: All right, let us, well, I tell you, people responding to energy questions. The left is against cheap and abundant energy. They're for choking the life out of our culture and our country. Let's go to Steve, calling from the great state of Indiana. Steven, you're on the Chris Plant Show.
1: Yeah, Chris, ring the bell. I've got a double piggyback for that last call.
0: Uh-huh.
1: First, when they ended up tearing down that plant, when they dropped the stack, they didn't take in account the wind direction, and it spewed coal dust and soot all over this neighborhood, and it was a Hispanic neighborhood, of course.
0: Uh-huh.
1: And so I think it was the city sued the company that did the demolition, and everybody in that neighborhood got, I don't know, a couple bucks, you know.
0: Another shakedown. You do what the city demands, shut down the plant, demolish the plant, then they sue you for doing what they ordered you to do.
1: Right, and the other one is...
0: And they do it by race.
1: Our governor suspended the gas tax, okay? And so Pritzker was called on by people over in Illinois to suspend the Illinois gas tax. Well, apparently they have a automatic increase in the gas tax every quarter or whatever. And he said, oh, I can't do that, but I will suspend the increase.
0: Oh, the increase.
1: So thanks a lot.
0: We'll decrease the rate of increase, and therefore we're going to call it a cut.
1: Exactly.
0: That's I got to tell you, when I saw you on the big board, I did a quick search, and just the other day in Grand Rapids, Michigan, where I'm actually headed next week, the attorney general, a left-wing radical attorney general in Michigan, Dana Nessel, speaking to activists as they shut down a power plant. They're shutting down a power plant in Michigan because the Democrats, the J.H. Campbell coal plant, and they're shutting it down. Really, they're angry because President Trump opened it because he's in favor of energy. And other Democrats are fighting Trump shutting down a power plant.
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3: Mulling his options. I'm John Saucier, Fox News. So is it a deal or not? Well, that's a big question, and President Trump has the answer as he's deciding how to respond to a developing peace proposal between the United States and Iran. Fox Business Network's Ashley Webster has more from Tel Aviv, Israel.
4: If it feels like we've been here before, we have several times, but it does appear that a deal between the U.S. and Iran is as close as it has been. And as we've been told, the president is now mulling over the framework of a peace deal. We'll have to wait and see how that works out. But in the meantime, Vice President J.D. Vance says the whole

0: America. Mark Levin here. Our number, 877-381-3811. 877-381-3811. That be me. We've been getting a lot of calls lately. All right, well, the president posted today, and they announced today, that they're in, they couldn't tell if they're in a preliminary agreement or he's about to go into a preliminary agreement with the enemy. And I don't think there's anything new. No nukes, no, enriched uranium, so forth and so on. I believe they're a little clearer on when money would be released, when certain targets are made, things of that sort, and so forth. Here's my problem. By the way, I'm on Hannity tonight. I don't know what time, 9 p.m., but sometime that hour. Hannity, 9 p.m. Eastern time on Fox, and I'll state my position there. I'm sure it'll be very much appreciated, Mr. Producer. Anyway, look, my position, the president will do what he wants. He's in charge. I'm not in charge, but I'm in the business of giving my thoughts about these things. And it won't surprise you and the radio audience at all. I don't believe in any deal with the enemy for several reasons, and I will summarize them. Number one, the enemy cannot be trusted. They're terrorists. Number two, for 47 years, they have lied, cheated, and stolen. That is, for 47 years, every single agreement they've signed, they have violated. Number three, their ideology and their fundamentalism, going back to 7th century, does not even permit them to make a deal with us that they intend to honor. They exist for the very purpose of spreading this Islamist revolution, and they're not going to sign papers with the West, us, the big Satan, and conclude, okay, now we have an obligation that's bigger than God. They believe Allah directs them to do what they're doing. It is a death cult. Number four, I don't know how in any agreement you can write terms that are self-enforceable. Because I do not believe after President Trump leaves that any Democrat president would enforce the terms of this agreement. They would not use the military. They would not use economic sanctions or boycotts. In fact, they do the opposite. They pay them more. They'd appease them and pay them more. I do not believe there are many Republicans, if they became president, who would do any better. There's an isolationist wing, even in the Republican Party, apart from the woke Reich neo-fascists. I think there's a couple of Republican presidents that might enforce it, but that's it. Furthermore, it will be much more difficult to go back in there. I forget what number, five, whatever it is, doesn't matter. It'll be much more difficult to go back in there after all of this, because they will have advanced even further. I'm troubled very much that I don't hear them talking at all about ballistic missiles. It was the ballistic missiles that did all the damage during the war, both in Israel and the Arab countries. And we're led to believe that the Arabs don't want to continue the war because they're worried about ballistic missiles being fired and destroying their energy sectors. So where's the ballistic missile issue? The drones. They have very sophisticated drones now, thanks to the Russians. They do enormous damage. Hezbollah. Iran wants Hezbollah tucked within the agreement. Hezbollah must be separated out from the agreement because Hezbollah is raining missiles down on Israel, its communities, its neighborhoods in the north, and now they're reaching into the central part of Israel. Israel's having to depopulate these areas, and they cannot put up with that any more than we would put up with it if some terrorist group was firing missiles at us and hitting Texas or New Mexico or Arizona or what have you. Moreover, we have told Israel that they can take defensive military actions against Hezbollah. That's got to stop. We got to stop telling them what to do. And if they want to wipe out Hezbollah, go for it. Because right now, Hamas, which we promised would be disarmed in phase two, has not been. And during the so-called ceasefire for 6 weeks, Hezbollah has violated it every minute of the day. Every minute of the day. There is literally nothing that convinces me, and I don't think you, that this terrorist Islamist regime, that this barbarian regime, has any intention of complying with the terms of this agreement for any significant period of time, certainly not after Trump leaves office. And therein lies the problem, enforceability. The claim is that this will contain the Iranian regime. There's no proof for that. In fact, the proof is otherwise, in my humble opinion. The evidence is that they won't. Now, President Trump has done a lot to deal with this regime. He's done more than any president in the last half century. This was dropped in his lap. In his first term, he got rid of the Obama deal because they were the enemy to get nuclear weapons. That was Obama's contribution. Before Obama, there was Carter. Carter ushered in 1979 this Islamo-Nazi regime, our enemy. And then there's Biden, who literally funded their conventional and nuclear weapons programs with tens of billions of dollars in relief. We must never do that. Anybody who believes that any relief we provide, and that's suggested here in this initial part of the agreement, that that will be used to improve the lot of the people there, to make sure they're fed and so forth, is smoking something. That'll be used by the regime to strengthen the regime, to pay the army, to pay the IRGC, to take care of the regime. You don't slaughter 50,000 of your own people and then take money, precious money that you don't have that comes into your government, and give it to those people. That's not what they're going to do. And for the life of me, I've never understood why we don't arm these people. Train them and arm them. I've never understood this. So I have a different perspective, that's all. And I'm putting my reputation on the line right now. Whether it's the next few years, whether it's the next many years, whether it's after my lifetime, that this regime will not comply with the essential elements of this deal. Period. That's my problem. You know, here's the thing, America. Every generation before has a tremendous sacrifice, some incredible sacrifice, done what needs to be done to ensure that the following generation will be safe and free. That's right. We've gone to wars over this. People have sacrificed everything over this. That's why when we talk about the price of gasoline, I get very annoyed. I understand the price of gasoline is expensive and it hurts a lot of people. But you want to see real sacrifice, you look at history, our history, and not a recent history. I fear that we've become weak as a society. Not you in this audience, you're strong or you wouldn't be here, but you know what I'm talking about. I really do. When you look all over the world, when you look at mankind and mankind's history, look at the Roman Republic and then Empire. The Republic lasted a little under 500 years, then Caesar came in and turned it into an empire. The Empire, the Western Empire, lasted for about another 500 years. The Eastern Empire lasted more, but that's irrelevant. So basically, Rome itself lasted 1,000 years. The Republican part of it, the first half of it, and then the second half, the dictatorship, the emperor. In the end, what defeated it? Weakness from within. Inflation. They couldn't stop spending money. Corruption in the elite class and the political class. What else? Immigration. Then the attacks by the Huns and the barbarians. They not only let their guard down, it was over a period of decades that they let their guard down. They didn't have the will to survive. They destroyed themselves. Sound familiar? Importing into our own country the enemy, whether it's Marxists or Islamists, seriously? Importing it into our own country, bringing it into our politics, into our schools, our classrooms? These are the actions of a nation that does not want to survive, and not actions of a nation that wants to commit suicide. And what drives me crazy is that's not you and me. That's probably a third of the population and probably 70-80% of the so-called elitist ruling class members. We love our country. We've got a lot of challenges, don't we? Donald Trump is doing what he thinks is right. He loves the country, unlike the Democrats. He loves our Constitution, unlike the Democrats. He's not looking to change the citizenry, unlike the Democrats. He knows Iran's an enemy, unlike the Democrats. They give him aid and comfort. The Democrats, through their statements and actions, that have caused the Iranian regime to become even more stubborn and resisting. But on this issue, on how do we end this, I have my own opinion. And I draw my own opinion based on my own reasoning capabilities. I look at the history of the regime. I look at the ideology of the regime. I look at how the regime is conducting itself even now during a so-called ceasefire. I look how the regime treats its own people versus the elite. The character, such as it is, of the regime, the intentions of the regime, the goals of the regime. And from my perspective, unless this regime is destroyed, it'll be back and it'll be worse. It would be nice if the nation united around the president, made it easier. Be nice if the Democrat Party wasn't giving aid and comfort to the enemy and undermining our president. It would be nice. But all that said, I don't think a deal is the answer. That's just one man's opinion. I'll be right back.
1: Mark Levin.
0: Folks, history is unfolding right before our eyes. 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